Well, there's only one sound like that in the world, and it belongs to Mr. Bobby Rush. From his latest album, All My Love For You, we're kicking off the show tonight with I Got a Proposition For You, courtesy of Mr. Rush. He is quite the phenom, and what a great sound. He just, every single time, nails it. And it's really nice to see him being celebrated and honored the way he is. He so deserves it. You are tuned into The Blues Witness at CJSW Radio 90.9 FM. My name is Cindy McLeod, here with you every Wednesday, spinning the best in blues from across Canada and beyond. And we're going to carry on with some more great music from Shapika Copeland. This is from her Done Come Too Far album. We're going to hear Dumb It Down.

Well, as you can hear, that is a very appreciative crowd applauding for Glenn Murray and the Mojo Train. And they've released a new album live from Flamingo Noir. And we heard Wrong to Get It Right. This group is out of Toronto. Great, great band. All very fine musicians. Now we're going to move to the west coast of Canada to hear from another brand new album. This one from Angel Forest. Oh, I'm so happy. And she's such a wonderful singer. And she always puts together killer bands. And her husband, Denny, is a great guitar player. And I'm really pleased that they were able to release a new album. It is called A Beautiful Life. And we're going to hear A Beautiful Boy.

That was Ronnie Baker Brooks from his Blues in My DNA. We heard Instant Gratification. He's absolutely right. He does have it in his DNA. He is the son of, there's just blues royalty all through his family. And he does actually talk about his dad, Lonnie Brooks. But that is Ronnie Baker Brooks, Instant Gratification. We also have a new album from Curtis Salgado, a wonderful singer out of Seattle. I love the title of this, and it's actually a true story. He has a new book coming out, actually, and this is one of the stories that he tells. It's a biography, and this is called I Played Pool with Otis Rush.

Well, we've reached the bottom of the hour here on the Blues Witness, and we did it with back-to-back killer vocalists. We just heard from Crystal Shawanda from her brand new album, Homesick Indian Blues. We heard The World's Got the Blues, and boy, doesn't it ever. And just before that, Curtis Salgado with a single called I Played Pool with Otis Rush, and it actually features Ronnie Baker Brooks, whom we also heard from earlier in the program. I mentioned we have hit the bottom of the hour, which means we're halfway through this show. The show being the Blues Witness here at CJSW Radio 90.9 FM. My name is Cindy McLeod. I'm your host. I'm here every week. And just spending this time with you, sharing all the great tunes that are happening. Some new stuff, some stuff that's been around for a while. And, well, just nothing but greatness in blues. I mean, it's unbelievable how much good music there is happening out there in the world. And how much we can draw on from the past as well. It's just a never-ending library. I wish I had more hours in a day to share with you. We are now going, however, to Hamilton to hear from Harrison Kennedy, who has a new album called Old Fashioned Plain. This is King of the Backroads.

They know that you go. You don't know for how long. Sometimes it's stopping and ask a woman. Why can't

I've heard nothing at all. Trying the blues, I've been pacing the floor. Wishing and a wishing will knock on the door.

Perhaps we were blind, could not see. What I'm doing to you, baby, what you doing to me? Let's call a truce. Let's make amends. One thing about it, baby, I don't want this to end. Don't say in the middle. But this house is not a home. Cautiously optimistic. Hey, hey.

I didn't plan it that this way, but it seems to be a program full of killer singers, including that one, Mr. Sherman Holmes, from the very, very popular Holmes Brothers. He is 87 years old and just released an album called One Step Ahead of the Blues. And we heard Fair to Midland. And before that, we heard from Harrison Kennedy, who is 82. And from his brand new album, Old Fashioned Plain, we heard King of the Backroads. My goodness, a lot of great singers on the show tonight, including the next one, the Reverend Sean Amos. And he also has a new album out. It's called Cigar Store. And that doesn't seem right. I'm going to have to check that out. Dance Party. There we go. Pardon me. It is called Dance Party. And this is Little by Little.

man from Toronto. That was Erin McCallum from her new album, Full Spread. We heard Good, Good News, something that we can always hear more of. We're heading now to Calgary to hear from this young fella who has just released his debut album. It's a great album. His name is Matthew Jumpson. And the album's called In Pursuit. This is the Do Nothing Blues. Matthew is the composer, guitar player, singer, and brains behind the whole thing. And it is really a great album. He's a young fella, and it's really nice to see this album hit the station, hit the airwaves. So here we are with the new Do Nothing Blues.

also from Calgary, that is Brother Ray Lemelin, and we heard from his new album, Raw. It's an EP, I think. And we heard I Can't Hide. And that brings us pretty much to the top of the hour here on The Blues Witness. Time to remind you to stay tuned for Gordon Hilton Fick and Lift the Bandstand immediately following this program. And you won't be disappointed. Gordon is a wonderful host. It's a jazz show. Gordon is very, very informed. And, well, he certainly spends a great deal of time curating to bring the very best in radio to your ears. So that's immediately following this show. At this show, of course, is The Blues Witness at CJSW Radio 90.9 FM. I am Cindy McLeod, your host here every week. 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So there's lots and lots of ways to hear this and other programs from the station. But we have time for one more tune, which I think we'll hear from Smoke Wagon Blues Band, and this is the band who has the album called Cigar Store. We're going to hear Hoodoo Woman. With that, I wish you all a great week, everyone, and I'll be back with you again next week. See you then.

This is Left the Bandstand on CJSW Radio. Gordon here. Opening the program tonight with music from The Connection, Freddie Redd Quartet. Freddie Redd on piano with Jackie McLean, alto saxophone, Michael Matos bass, and Larry Ritchie drums. The Connection was a play that was written by playwright Jack Gelber, played in the Living Theater to, shall we say, mixed reviews. It's a play about, well, heroin addicts. And they're waiting for the connection. A character named Cowboy, who is responsible for bringing them their heroin. So the first part of the play is about the characters who are in this very gruesome room, frankly, waiting for Cowboy. And there is an actual, real jazz quartet that's a part of the play and was a part of the film. So the play came first in 1950, I think it was 59 when it premiered. And the movie version of it, I believe, was 1961. I saw the movie for the first time, actually, ever, just a while back. And it took me back to the music, which I knew, which I had this album by the Freddie Redd Quartet, music from The Connection, but had never seen the actual film. Well, fans, it's a really tough watch on all kinds of levels. The first part of the film, as I mentioned, is about the addicts waiting for the delivery of their heroin. Then it is a part of the film is about them all getting high from the going into the bathroom. We don't see in the, I presume it's in the play and in the movie, you don't actually see them shooting up. But at the beginning of the film, anyhow, but they go into the bathroom, which is very gruesome, and then come out, and oh, the way in which the acting is unbelievable. It's so, well, frighteningly realistic. Then towards the end of the film, there's one person who claims they weren't high enough and wants a second shot. And the last piece that the musicians play is called OD, because it's about how this one particular fellow has an overdose. Oh, my goodness. Anyhow, the music stands up very well on its own. And like I said, seeing this film for the first time was quite shocking to me in so many levels. It was Turner Classic Movies that showed it. My goodness, that's a remarkable TV station. Anyhow, I'm going to play you some more from the Freddie Redd Quartet, the music from The Connection. We opened the program with Who Killed Cock Robin and then Wigglin. And now we're going to go to Music Forever and Time to Smile on Lift the Bandstand with Gordon on CJSW.

Well, that is the United Jazz and Rock Ensemble from a recording from the mid-1980s. The United Jazz and Rock Ensemble was actually a 10-plus piece band. There were three trumpeters there, notably including the trumpet of Kenny Wheeler. And the bassist for these recordings, for almost all of United Jazz and Rock Ensemble recordings, was Eberhard Faber. And I've been, I've started a consideration of the vast and fascinating set of recordings of Eberhard Faber. And this is a good one. That composition called The Return by the soprano saxophonist Barbara Thompson. And it is indeed Barbara Thompson who takes remarkable and excellent and really, really stirring solo and several lengthy solo too. Barbara Thompson, part of the United Jazz and Rock Ensemble, also including Wolfgang Donner, whom I have played on a couple of other shows because of his connection with Eberhard Faber. Well, we're going to go to yet another example of the interesting music of the United Jazz and Rock Ensemble. This is called Outdoor Swimming Pool on Lift the Bandstand with Gordon on CJSW.

0: Well, that was called Seriously Deep, composed by Eberhard Faber and performed by the United Jazz and Rock Ensemble. I haven't listened to some of this music for several years, and I'm going to have to. Some of this, I just love how they have connected several different ways of being together. It is indeed an effective and successful combination of jazz influences and rock influences. Well, I'm running out of time, but I wanted to get to another example of the South African ensemble, the Blue Notes. And I don't think I've played anything from this album yet. It was originally had another release, but it was reissued on the Ogun label. Many of the Blue Notes albums were released on Ogun. Anyhow, here then, from Live in South Africa, 1964, composition of Dudu Pukwana called Two for Sandy on Lift the Bandstand with Gordon on CJSW.
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1: 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The first composition you heard on today's program responds to the latter part of our theme, motion. We heard Three Commutes, One Tube, and Two Bus, by British composer Brandon Hopkins. Three Commutes is a three-movement work for piano quintet and fixed media built from field recordings captured across London's transport network. Using recordings from the London Underground, London buses, and cycling journeys throughout the city, the pieces transform Oyster card taps, train doors, stop bells, engines, urban noise, and quieter moments into rhythmic and harmonic material. We'll link to Brandon's third commute, Bike, on our website, hibernationproject.ca. 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
0: The next piece on today's program comes from Montreal-based artist and musician Jen Reimer. Song of Air documents a live, site-specific performance in the Humboldt Water Tower in Saskatchewan, unfolding in four movements. Movement 1, The Tower. Movement 2, Ascending the Spiral Staircase. Movement 3, The Physicality of the Wind. Movement 4, The Train. Over 3 years, Jen Reimer recorded the tower's sounds and developed a custom digital instrument shaped by its architecture, highlighting its resonant interactions with the wind. Repeated encounters with the tower and its physical and acoustic responses guided the composition of Song of Air, which unfolded through cycles of recording, layering, and playing the instrument back into the space. During the performance, 7 loudspeakers and 10 tactile transducers push vibrations through the tower's steel and wood surfaces, activating it as a large-scale musical instrument. This is Song of Air, Humboldt Water Tower, by Jen Reimer.

That was Song of Air by Montreal-based artist and musician Jen Reimer, recorded through site-specific instrumentation at Humboldt Water Tower in Saskatchewan. You're tuned in to Ears Have Eyes on CJSW 90.9 FM, New Adventures in Sound Art, and Golden Co-op Radio. The theme of today's program is movements, sequence, and motion. The next series of movements comes from a project called Sound Collab. Seven miniatures for the Rolston String Quartet is the result of a groundbreaking two-year partnership between Xenia Concerts and the National Access Arts Center. Across this program, seven artists identifying as neurodivergent or having disability co-created an original piece of music with support from Juno Award-nominated composer Becca Sims, the award-winning Rolston String Quartet, and Access Arts and Xenia team members. The artists include, in order of appearance, Nathan Newtall, Thomas Sinclair, Maddox Ma, Jamie Petit, Laura Laparre, Rory Burke, and Anthony Hodgetts. This performance occurred in August 2022, but the next iteration of Sound Collab is currently seeking applicants from artists with disabilities to co-create a new anthemic orchestral piece with a professional composer. Stay tuned after this piece for more information about this paid opportunity, or visit hibernationproject.ca and find the tab Movements, Sequence and Motion for more information. This is Seven Miniatures for the Rolston String Quartet.

Sit down.

You just heard seven miniatures for the Rolston String Quartet, created by Xenia Concerts, National Access Arts Center, and seven artists identifying as neurodivergent or disabled, including Nathan Needle, Thomas Sinclair, Maddox Ma, Jamie Petit, Laura LaPere, Rory Burke, and Anthony Hodgetts. The National Access Arts Center is currently seeking applicants for the second version of this collaboration, Sound Collab 2.0. This is an opportunity for artists with disabilities to co-create an anthemic orchestral piece. The selected artist group will weave their individual musical ideas and lived experiences into a composition for full orchestra with the support of a professional composer signed by Deutsche Grammophon, a major global record label. Participating artists will each receive an honorarium between $3,000 to $5,000 for their contributions to the project. The resulting work will be premiered in a live performance by a professional orchestra. The application deadline for Sound Collab 2.0 is October 17th, 2026. You can learn more at accessarts.ca, that's accessarts.ca, and you can scroll down to find the tab Call for Submissions, Sound Collab 2.0. We'll also have a link to this particular opportunity on hibernationproject.ca under the tab Ears Have Eyes. You can email music@accessarts.ca with any questions.

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The final piece on today's program responds to this month's theme, movements, through an absence of motion. Eternally Still is a composition from Christian Zanzini, a multi-instrumentalist and composer, often working in film and television scoring. Eternally Still is one composition from Silent Depths, a project responding to the human devastation in Gaza. The work is shaped by grief, remembrance, and determination. Created between Palestine and Italy, with musicians from the Ram Ensemble, the Edward Said National Conservatory of Music, and international guest artists, Silent Depths is described by the artist as a soundtrack without a film, a soundtrack for the images already imprinted in our collective memory. It does not attempt to speak on behalf of those enduring this tragedy, but to listen, to bear witness, and to preserve a trace of what must never be forgotten. All proceeds from the sale of Silent Depths are being donated to the Edward Said National Conservatory of Music to support its music education outreach projects, particularly those dedicated to children and young people. This is Eternally Still by composer Christian Zanzini.

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2: Hey, CJSW. It's me. Look, I know it's been a while, but I've been thinking about you and us a lot lately. I know you're probably busy broadcasting from the University of Calgary on Treaty 7 land, but it's been a while since I last tuned in, and I miss you. The thing is, no one out here does it like you. You're insightful, fun, and have such a great taste in music. Anyways, I hope you're doing well. Just know that I'll have my dial tuned to 90.9. Call me.
1: End of message. 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

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Up next, you will be hearing Imagine Soundtracks to Liminal Spaces. 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

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This is Liminal Scores, a show where we create imagined soundtracks for liminal spaces. I'm here every Wednesday from 9 to 10, giving you ambient, atmospheric, experimental music, whatever fits the bill, whatever to soundtrack your night. You just heard from Daryl Kissick. That was a track, Ephemeral, from the album Character Actor. Up next, we are going to be hearing from Steve Bates. This is from the album An Infinite Antenna. This is the track Decades of River Widths here on CJSW 90.9 FM.

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You just heard from Bark Psychosis from the album Codename Dust Sucker. That was the track Rose. Before that, Emily A. Sprague from the new album Cyano. That was the track Nightwoven. Starting all that off, we heard from Steve Bates. That was the track Decades of River Widths from the album An Infinite Antenna. You are currently tuned in to CJSW 90.9 FM. This is Liminal Scores, a show where we create imagined soundtracks for liminal spaces. Tonight is a bit more laid back. I feel like I'm leaning into a bit more of some acoustic guitars and pianos and, I don't know, just more soothing and easy to digest things. Yeah. I hope you've been enjoying what you've been hearing thus far. As always, you're welcome to text the booth 403-220-3991. How's your night going? What kind of liminal space or thing that is soundtracked can you imagine for tonight's show? That's probably not the best grammar. What's the best way to word this? How would you score? Man, I don't know. Never mind. 403-220-3991. Give me your thoughts. What is a suitable activity for tonight's soundtrack? In the background right now, we are hearing from Volodya Brodsky. This track is called I Need to Tell You Something, which is from the album Winter Glare here on CJSW 90.9 FM.

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You just heard from Volodya Brodsky from the album Winter Glare. That was a track, I Need to Tell You Something. Definitely something that you could check out is that album. I've been mostly playing chartless stuff, so if you've been enjoying what you've been hearing, go check out the albums. 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Up next, we're going to be hearing from Ratanga Junction. This is from the album Ellipses with the track Miles and Starter here on CJSW 90.9 FM. 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

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You just heard from Plains Apparition, local band. From Meteorology, that was a track, Windswept. Before that, M Sage, that's from the EP Brush Flyer. That was a track, Tall Grass March, Hair in parentheses. Before that, we heard from Patanka Junction with the track Miles and Starter. That was from the album Ellipses. All of these are recent releases. Go check them out. This has been Liminal Scores here on CJSW 90.9 FM. As always, thank you so much for tuning in and listening in. I'll be back next Wednesday from 9 to 10, as always. And make sure that you keep your dial locked for Strange Attractors. And later this month, Funding Drive. It's coming up soon. It'll be here next Friday. 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Up next, we're going to be hearing from Arid Landscapes with the track Blink 2 here on CJSW 90.9 FM.

0: CJSW 90.9 FM, broadcasting here in Calgary out of Treaty 7 lands. This is Strange Attractors with your host, Matea, every Wednesday from 10 to 11 p.m., bringing you your weekly dose of weird and filling you in on what I've been listening to as of late. What we started off the show with was Throat Burn off of Beats from a Dungeon by Simoxy, who is an artist out of Edmonton. Keeping it within Alberta for this one. For the week of the referendum. If you happen to be listening from the province that the station is based in, please get out there and vote. And yeah, if you didn't vote in advance, then just mentally prepare for casting those numerous ballots. Yeah. That's that. Tonight is going to be a silly show, definitely. It's a lot of digital hardcore, some breakcore stuff, a little bit of noisy stuff, but all in that kind of like loud, punchy realm. So if you're trying to get a good night's sleep, maybe crank the volume down a couple notches, keep it locked on 90.9 FM, but, you know, take care of your eardrums for the next hour or so. Yeah. There's also going to be some coarse language, just a fair warning. Yeah, I've been listening to a lot of breakcore lately because I've been trying to lock in at work and do things with my time, which is a crazy pursuit. Anyways, we're going to jump into our next track here called Anytime, featuring Madeline Wilder off of Duality of Wah by Blackfielder, right here on CJSW 90.9 FM. Strange Attractors, here's Anytime.
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JSW 90.9 FM, broadcasting live in Calgary out of Treaty 7 lands. This is Strange Attractors with your host, Matea, every Wednesday from 10 to 11 p.m. And we just had a beautiful fade out of tremendous track Rot off of Sin Eater by Alberta's own Gutsmut out of Edmonton. Yeah. What a fantastic, like, kind of a little bit like industrial noise, but still keeping that sort of like punchy, fast sound. Doesn't bury you down, or I guess bear down on you with the weight of the like power electronic sound. Keeps it, I guess, livable, is what I would say. Yeah. I've played this artist quite a few times. One of my favorites in like Alberta, I guess kind of locally. Also, Sin Eater, very cool and evocative topic. Cool themes, cool motifs. Before that, we heard Violent Beats off of Bitten by Teenage Violence, which is a release from just under a month ago, September 17th, from the Polish band Teenage Violence. Super fun. And as you've heard many, many times before on the show, one of my favorite pieces of imagery is Scary Dog Mouth. And let me tell you, this is a good album cover. It is some scary dog mouth. There is some wetness, some snarling teeth, some like glitchy effects. It's a good one. Go check it out on their Bandcamp. That is once again Teenage Violence with the album Bitten. Yeah, excellent mix of like the hardcore sound while just keeping it super fast, insane amen breaks on the track. That's how I like it. That's how we're keeping it tonight. Before that, we heard Nobody Loves Me off of the, I believe, the EP of the same name by Software of the Soul, another Canadian artist, this one out of Toronto. And yeah, nice one. Just, I felt like it was funny. I enjoy the vocals of just like, nobody loves me. It's kind of like emo. Emo hardcore, super fun. And before that, at the top of the show, we heard Anytime featuring Madeline Wilder off of Duality of Wah by Blackfielder. And that's a really fun one. Love the vocals. It's a bit more like, yeah, on the like hardcore end where it's like, it's got the punk elements rather than the like breakcore crazy filtered electronics. Which is always lovely to sort of get the blend of the two. And that was the goal of the show tonight. We have a couple like pure breakcore tracks. I think the one up next is going to be like quite like glitchy electronic, or maybe not glitchy, but it's quite electronic. And then there's some more like noisier stuff towards the end of this next set. But yeah, keeping it loud, keeping it intense. I hope you have cranked the speakers up wherever you are, be it car or home or phone having place, and I hope you got it up to 11. Let's rip it, all right? Up next, we're going to be hearing Noise Gate by Halcyon Days, I believe, or off of Halcyon Days, rather, by Kit Caliber. 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

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This is Strange Attractors with your host Matea every Wednesday from 10 to 11 p.m., bringing you your weekly dose of weird. And sometimes that weird is absolutely off the walls electronic that makes you feel like your eyes are bleeding. What that was October 25th. Crazy. That's not the day it is today. October 25th, Explain Birth, off of Girl, I Love You by Genesik, who's an artist out of Seoul. And this album came out at the top of the year, January of this year, and is simply awesome. I don't know how else to put it. It's such an excellent mix of like the like deconstructed club sound that's been pretty popular, as well as having these like harsh screamo vocals. We got like, I don't know, the like little break in the music, like the dropout, I think was really effective on this one because it gives it that more like collage piecemeal sound. I don't know. I thought it was really great. Awesome textures. Great album art as well. Just like a Sailor Moon colored mess. Yeah, really wonderful. Before that we heard, and you'll see exactly what I mean, hashtag All Bark No Bite, off of Hyperpunks Against Copyright Infringement by Shimoda, from the Breakcore Demon album, or net label rather, in Hawaii. Yeah. This is a project, I believe, devoted to sort of, working through 10 years of this artist project. Very, very fun. Good stuff. Cool to see that depth in a project. Go check it out. Bandcamp. Once again, the Breakcore Demon label, Shimoda. Before that, we heard Noise Gate off of Halcyon Days by Kit Caliber, one of the pseudonyms of the artist M at Halley Labs out of Hamilton. This is a release out of 2020, so a little bit older. I think this is one of the albums that I hadn't like listened to a ton because I'm quite familiar with this artist's work. You've heard it quite a few times on the show, but yeah, cool one, very fun. And that was that set. Super loud, super crazy, just all around rip roaring good time. Yeah, let's jump into our next track here. This one I'm really, really excited for. This is one of the tracks that I selected for the show and like immediately had to do a bunch of research about because I thought it was super sick. This is going to be 7527 Dahak Berdara, off of Togel by Tamat, which is I believe a project out of Indonesia blending breakcore and black metal, you guys. So that's pretty sick. I'm stoked to play this track for you, but I encourage you listen to the whole album. Such a fun intersection of genres there. Make sure you keep that dial locked and loaded to CJSW 90.9 FM. We got about 20 minutes left of Strange Attractors on your FM dial, and then, you know, the Loony Bin's up next to keep the good times rolling. Here we go with 7527 Dahak Berdara. Dara? Berdara? Yep. Let's go.

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This is Strange Attractors with your host, Matea, every Wednesday from 10 to 11 p.m. And we are rounding off the show for tonight. We just heard Coagulation off of the split Coagulation Annihilation by none other than Absolute Legend Synthony. Nobody does it like Synthony, formerly Sewer Slut. And this project just came out a week and a bit ago, October 2nd. Really fantastic. Annihilation is also great. Coagulation was just a little bit more, not down-tempo, but like atmospheric for the end of the show. Thought it was appropriate. Before that, we heard If Only at Some Point You Gazed Into My Eyes and Saw the Pain and Agony I'm Going Through Right Now, off of I'm Replaceable by Comfort, _, which came out in June of 2023. Wonderful project out of LA. Just fantastic. Really just fantastic. Not much more to say. Top of the set, we heard 7527 by Temat off of Togel. That is a track also called Dahak Bradara. And absolute, so cool. Breakcore black metal. Something I didn't know I needed to hear. Really exhilarating. Yeah, that's what we heard, and we got two tracks left for you tonight, and I want to get through them, so I'm going to jump right in. We're going to be hearing Slow Heat by Kill Altars, and then finishing things off with Death's Simulacra off of Eyes Get Used by Motina, a band from Lithuania. Keep that dial locked and loaded to CJSW 90.9 FM. We got the Loony Bin up next on your FM dial. 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

0: Elsinore Castle, yeah. Elsinore Brewery, Royal Canadian Institute for the Mentally Insane.
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0: the fact they might accept the things they're in on. 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
1: 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You folks are tuned into the Loony Bin, broadcast to you live every Wednesday, 11 p.m. to midnight. My name is Dylan Mansfield. I'm the regular host over at Apartment Complex, Wednesdays, 12 to 2 a.m. But I'm filling in for the lovely Mackenzie on this bright, dark 11 p.m. afternoon. I'm so used to filling in for shows in the afternoon, guys. This beautiful 11 p.m. night on October 14th. It is a beautiful time here over at CJSW 90.9 FM. We are near 2 weeks away from our funding drive spectacular. I'll leave for all that information in the next coming weeks. But for now, you have me. Mackenzie is toiling away in their little cave on 17th Avenue, cooking up some awesome incentives for the funding drive 2 weeks from now. You can check out an official Loony Bin mug, an official Loony Bin sticker, an official Loony Bin pin, and all the awesome stuff you can check out if you donate to any program over at CJSW 90.9 FM, CJSW.com/donate. 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And I just need to, like, calm down because I'm already really excited about it. Listen, I'm not always this energetic. I usually start off Wednesdays and never really end Wednesdays. So, like, it's kind of exciting to be, like, the Wednesday sandwich on October 14th where I'm starting your day and I'm ending your day. No one ever gets to do this. It's really, really nice. I've been up since 6 in the morning. I had a class this morning, and I was checking out one of the awesome funding drive events over at the Establishment Brewing Company. There was a lovely screening of Lizzie Borden's Born in Flames, which I saw just a couple hours ago. I won the raffle. I have a beautiful framed photographic portrait standing right next to me, and I, like, ran over to the station. I ran over to Peter's, and I chugged a banana marshmallow milkshake, and now I'm here, and we're listening to awesome music like Brain Dead by the Montreal-based Capitalist Alienation. That is capitalist with a dollar sign. These guys are some thrash hardcore straight out of Montreal from 1987. This is courtesy of the fine folks over at Alienation Records, which you also might know them for nothing else. This is, as far as I can tell, their only release, kind of a legendary article in the thrash hardcore Canadian scene. I believe the last copy of this, now that I'm just squinting at a Discogs article, sold for $300 back in February 2024. I'm playing a lot of rarities today. I'm playing a lot of physical media, like what you just heard. I have a very special thing that I've been playing over at the apartment at the start of Wednesdays, but I want to bring over to the Loony Bin. I am from a small town in Saskatchewan, and where before I was humble disc shock jockey over in Calgary, I was doing stuff over there. And I want to give a shout out to the fine folks over at Vintage Hemp Emporium and Vinyl Store over in Regina, Saskatchewan, where I grabbed this record, which I'm holding right here in my hands, and we're going to be playing a lot of this today. This is Blow the Fuse presents Potpourri de Qualité, 15 Rock and Rolls du Québec. My Québécois is not the greatest, but my understanding is that this basically translates to 15 good songs. And you know what? It's 15 good songs. Jumping off of some hardcore out of Montreal, we're moving into some more punkier stuff. As far as I know, exclusive to this record label, exclusive to this compilation, you might be familiar with some artists such as Tricky Woo, Le Breastfeeders, Scat Rag Boosters. There's a lot of original bands that, as far as I can tell, were only broadcast on this single vinyl, which is sitting in my hands, which I bought in the lovely city of Regina, Saskatchewan, and ran as fast as I could to CJSW 90.9 FM to play it for your lovely, lovely listeners. You guys are about to hear Speed Devil by Demolition on this compilation album, but originally released in December 1996 off of the album Fun Bomb. And right after that, an original song by an original band, Birthday Cake by Lone Star Queens off their 1997 compilation album, once again, Potpourri de Qualité, 15 Rock and Roll du Québec. 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As always, if you guys want to keep in touch, 403-220-3991. That is 403-220-3991.

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You folks are tuned into the Looney Bin, broadcast to you live every Wednesday, 11 to midnight. My name is Dylan Mansfield. I'm the regular host of Apartment Complex at the start of Wednesday, but we're flipping a switch, and rather than starting Wednesday, I decided to end Wednesday filling in for Mackenzie on this lovely afternoon. I keep doing that. On this lovely 11:13 p.m. night on October 14th. What you guys just heard from 1997 off a compilation album courtesy of the fine folks over at Blow the Fuse Records, that was Love Potion 13 by Speedorama and Birthday Cake by Lone Star Queens. If you never heard of either of these bands, neither have I, because these are both of the same compilation album, Potpourri de Qualité 15 Rot and Roll du Québec. I want to say that with two things. One, I don't know any French, so I apologize if I butcher that. And two, I don't know any French, but my basic understanding of the English language means that this roughly translates to quality potpourri, which just means mix. This album is just called Good Mix, and it's a very good mix because unlike a lot of compilation albums, say like the famous like It Came From Canada series or Moving Over to the States, all like the Peebles compilations, this is stuff that, as far as I can tell, was only released on this little vinyl. I was saying before the mic break that I was purchased this forever ago back when I lived in Regina, Saskatchewan. Shout out the fine folks over at Vintage Vinyl and Hemp Emporium. There's some notable names here. Scat Rag Boosters, we'll be hearing some more of them later. The famous Tricky Woo, who you might know through the Estrus Records label. But then there's stuff like Speedorama. There's stuff like Lone Star Queens. This one's my favorite. Jean Gerard's Garage Band has a song on here called Cheap Clothes. Who is Jean Gerard? According to the credits, he's just the guy who designed the cover of this album. And he has no other credits. I don't even know if he was a part of the band, but they named a band after him. They named the band after their graphic designer. And what is his cover if he's worthy of like an album? So on the back, it's a woman farting, and it has the Blow the Fuse Records logo in like the green smoke. And on the front, it's just a couple having sex. Great. It's not even like a drawing. It's from some like 70s like skin flick. That's insane. That's insane. I realized halfway through this playlist, I accidentally made this an Oops All Montreal episode of the Looney Bin. I'm gonna switch things up a notch and have a little focus in some calmer stuff to kind of calm us down before the heat of the funding drive 2 weeks from now. Where else to go from Montreal but Hamilton, Ontario? Some call it Steel City. One of my all-time favorite Canadian bands. I play this all the time on Apartment Complex when I want some hardcore music or just want some like soft, more space rock. The fine folks over at Simply Saucer. These guys are wonderful. And I think the best way to describe these guys is their own linear notes. What you were listening to upcoming is a musical anomaly, something that was and still completely out of step with the progression of popular music in the country of Canada. For a band in 1974 to operate from a musical base that drew upon the Velvet Underground, the Stooges, Syd Barrett, Pink Fairies, etc., etc., was not merely usual, but downright apprehend. This is Bulletproof Nothing by Simply Saucer, after 1989 album Cyborgs Revisited, and right after that, a deep cut from some of the same people, specifically Edgar Brew and Kevin Kristoff. This is Vecchi by another Hamilton band called The Third Kind. I'm not sure when this was initially released. If I were to guess, sounds around like 1987. This was re-released with all the other Simply Saucer music on a 2016 album called Heavy Metalloid Music. You folks are listening to the Looney Bin, broadcast to you live in Calgary, Alberta. As always, if you guys want to keep in touch, text or call us 403-220-3991. That is 403-220-3991.

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You folks are tuned into the Loony Bin, broadcast to you live every 11 p.m. to midnight. My name is Dylan Mansfield. I'm the regular host of Apartment Complex at the start of Wednesday, but we're switching things up a little bit, and I'm ending your Wednesday instead. The Love of Mackenzie is taking a break for the week, but should be back with your regularly scheduled Wegbeard and Punk and Real Mackenzies. But for now, we have some more surf rock, some more psych, some more space rock, courtesy of Hamilton, Ontario, the capital of the world. You just heard Time Machine by the Chessmen, originally released in 1989 by the fine folks over at Zap Records. This is off their self-titled album. You might have heard this on 1 million compilation albums. I think this is on two of the It Came From Canada comps, if I remember correctly. Right before that, speaking of compilation records, never released in its original decade, but reissued in 2016 with the rest of work of Simply Saucer. This is Vecchi by The Third Kind off of the compilation album Heavy Metalloid Music. This was a band formed by Edgar Brew and Kevin Christoff of Simply Saucer. I don't know why I've had, like, compilation records on my mind. This is a little secret, right? Okay, so I'm going to get really close to the mic here as I say this. But sometimes, as a radio host with a new show every single week with 2 hours of content, I do this little thing where I like to cheat. And I grab a compilation record and I play it twice, right? Because they're two separate bands. And they were originally released on two separate albums. There you go. You have two albums in the hand of one. It's awesome. It's awesome. There's a reason why I'm playing Time Machine by the Chessmen and Vecchi by the Third Kind. Is it because they're awesome music? Yes, of course. But, like, I don't know. I find it's a really good place for discovery. I actually think the Loony Bin did an episode all about the weird, weird world of compilation albums just over a year ago. And I want to kind of continue this as kind of an unofficial streak because I was playing a weird compilation album from Montreal. I was playing a weird compilation album out of Ontario. Coming up next, I want to play a weird compilation album out of Vancouver. Recently, more funny job events happening. There was Hang the DJ at the start of October. Dozens of CJSW programmers and fans were over at Dickens for a special CJSW-themed Hang the DJ. I was there. If you were also there, sound off in our text groove, 403-220-3991. And our good regular host, Mackenzie, was there as well. And we were having a bonding moment because they recently did a trip to Vancouver, as did I a couple months ago. And we were both bonded by the fact that the first thing we did in Vancouver, before seeing friends, before seeing family, before, like, doing whatever we were actually there for Vancouver, we went to Riley Park, and we went to Nardwar's record store at Neptune Records, and we went up the street, and we went over to Red Cat Records, which I think is just as good as a record store. I would say on par, very, very underrated, and I mainly say that because Red Cat Records, located in downtown Vancouver, was where I got this album. Once again, you can't see it. This one has a better cover. This is called The Waterfront. It was originally released in 1984, and much like the Potpourri de Qualité album we were talking about earlier, this is a weird case of everything you hear on this album was only released on this album. There's a couple exceptions. Off the top of my head, the only band that's really sticking out to me is the Rockin' Estales, which is like a revival rockabilly band from Vancouver. But we're about to hear Alcohol, a song by Teddy Rook and the Stingers, from the 1984 compilation album The Waterfront. I wish I could say more. When you look this song and band up, I kid you not, the first result on Google is an episode of Apartment Complex, because I played this song 7 months ago on my show, and you're going to hear it again because I think it's kind of funny. Is it punk? Not really, but you know what? We're going to psych a little too close to the sun, and we're going to, like, swoop back in with some more hardcore stuff to end off the show. Right before that, however, on the topic of Hamilton, Ontario, one last song from those guys, Gravity Brings Me Down by Gavin DeAnda, after a 1997 single, Kazang Pow. Now, I'm not sure how you say that. It's like four explanation points and like an ellipses in it. It's supposed to be like a 60s Astro Boy anime kind of cover, so it's a lot of like
impact fonts, like word bubbles. I don't know. It's a lovely, quieter song that you don't really hear a lot on the Looney Bin every 11 to midnight. You guys are listening to the Looney Bin, 403-220-3991. That is 403-220-3991.

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You folks are tuned into the Loony Bin, broadcast to you live every 11 p.m. to midnight. My name is Dylan Mansfield. I'm the regular host of Apartment Complex, 12 to 2 a.m. But rather than starting your Wednesday, I decided to flip the script and end it. I am filling in for the lovely Mackenzie, and she'll be back in the booth hopefully by next week, just in time for the CJSW funding drive happening at the very end of October. What you guys just heard, brand new release straight off of the CJSW chart list, courtesy of the fine folks over at Total Punk Records. This is Time Has Come by the Retail Simps off their new album, Real Simple. And right before that, before you guys complain, I'm just going to say it up front. I know that wasn't really a punk song. That was borderline new wave. But you know what? As far as I can tell, this is the only radio station in all of Earth that has played this song. Alcohol by Teddy Rook and the Stingers, a extremely rare song off of a 1984 compilation album called The Waterfront. All local bands from Vancouver from 1984. I want to talk about the Retail Simps really quickly. Another fond memory I had with the fine Loony Bin herself, Mackenzie, was during the Sled Island Festival back over the summer in Calgary. Shout out the basement of the Palomino on a Friday night. Everyone and their dog was at Black Country New Road, as was I. It was a lovely show. Fine folks over in the UK did, as far as I know, their first ever show in Canada. And I cried. I hugged my friends. I had such a lovely time. But I had to miss the finale because you know what's more important than those little Brits? Montreal's finest, the Retail Simps, playing at the basement of the Palomino. It was myself, it was Mackenzie, Emily of Desire Paths, it was E. Collins of The Dip, basically entirely CJSW programmers. Whereas, like 1,000 people were at the Palace Theater, I think it was like 30 of us. And weirdly, I would put both of those concerts in like the top 10 shows I've been to in my life. So something about the Retail Simps crowd, and if you were there, sound off in the text group 403-220-3991. It was just like, I don't want to use the word mosh, but it's like there was a mosh pit of like three people. I know that that's kind of like an oxymoron, but like it was just like three people kind of jumping at each other, and everyone else was just kind of like an old head punk just kind of sitting in the back, relaxing, enjoying like a pal light. And that's awesome. And it was kind of nice to like go to like one of the biggest shows I've seen in Calgary to just like a quiet punk show with awesome songs like Time Has Come by the Retail Simps of their brand new release, Real Simple. Yeah, Mackenzie, if you're listening, that was a lovely time and I would love to do that again. Guys, I said I'll do this again. Comedy comes in threes. I'm playing that stupid Quebecois compilation album again, Potpourri de Quality, one more time, just for fun. This is Shakedown by Scat Rag Boosters from the 1997 Potpourri de Quality. Scat Rag Boosters, unlike the other stuff on this compilation, is actually a decently well-known garage rock revival band. I've actually played a lot of their original EP a couple times over on my show, but this song was only released on this compilation album, and it makes me sad because honestly, it's one of their best in my opinion. And after that, not on this compilation album, but also from Montreal. I promise this is the last song I'm going to play from that stupid city. Long Tall Texan by Ultraviolet Booze Catastrophe. This is also from 1997 off their album Electric Honky. Speaking of weird album covers, this was just a picture of Charles Manson. You know the picture on his album? Like, they just did that and they put, like, the American flag over it, which I think is really funny for reasons that I don't have the time to talk about. Here's a fun fact about this band. On guitar is a guy named Shane Smith, who was in a couple of Montreal punk bands before moving over to Dublin and traveling around Eastern Europe and finally moving back to Montreal and having a new career as a journalist. Shane Smith is the co-founder of Vice. not the Proud Boys one, the other guy. I did not know he was chill like this. This music is amazing.
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Text or call us 403-220-3991. That is 403-220-3991.

The Hot Nasties are a Calgary-based punk band formed in the fall of 1978. They took their name from a pornographic film. Each of the band members lives at home with his parents, and one of them even gets an allowance. The band was formed by Ras Pearshank and Uncle Warren Nuclear Age Knitsa after the breakup of Calgary's first ever punk group, The Social Blemishes. You guys are tuned into the Loony Bin, broadcast to you live every 11 to midnight. My name is Dylan Mansfield. I'm the regular host of Apartment Complex, Wednesdays midnight to 2 a.m., but I decided to flip the script and end off your Wednesday instead. The lovely Mackenzie will be back here in the booth next week, just in time for the lovely CJSW funding drive coming up at the end of October. What you guys have heard, the Hot Nasties with Invasion of the Tribbles off their 1980 EP. And right before that, Long Tall Texan by Ultraviolet Booze Catastrophe. That is off their 1997 album, Electric Honky, an album whose cover is just a picture of Charles Manson. We're running out of time here. Digging in the Crates is coming up next. Thank you all for dealing with my nonsense. You can catch it every Wednesday at the start of your day of Apartment Complex, CJSW 90.9 FM. Wrapping things off for the night, Spit and Polish by the Calgary-based band The Chodes off their 1993 album The World Ain't Round, It's Square. We were talking about an album with Charles Manson on the cover. This one has Jerry Lewis, which I think is probably better. You guys can text us in the booth, 403-220-3991. That is 403-220-3991. I feel like I said the word lovely a lot tonight. I don't know what was up with that. That was weird.

Did you know that peanuts aren't actually a nut? They're a legume. So yeah, you can tell that to your nut allergy having friend next time. Say you don't have a nut allergy, you have a legume allergy. 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

0: Hello, my lovelies. SciShow Sid here, and this is Digging in the Crates, which is a two-hour dip into the past. Going to be getting my fingers dusty as I flip through my collection of records, cassette CDs, and even 8-tracks. Well, hopefully, I'll find a pre-millennial tune for you to enjoy. So I'm not doing a show live these days. I've gone green. I sold my motor. So it's a little hard getting home when the show ends at 2 a.m. However, you can still reach me. Just go on Facebook. Yep, I'm still on that dodgy social network. You can join SciShow Sid's Digging in the Crates. You can make a request. You can go on a rant. You can even tell me what a lovely chap I am. You are locked to Calgary's very own independent audio anarchist station, CJSW 9.9 FM, triple dubbing at cjsw.com. And nowadays, we are but a swipe and a tap on your phone. 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Nothing more to say other than, let's cut the chat, let's get to that stack.
1: Warning, the following program may contain some cuss words. Listener discretion is advised.

street. I met a guy while walking down the street. He looked at me, I looked at him. He took my hand, he held my hand.

Our first birthday celebration here on Digging the Crates goes out to jazz R&B pianist Nellie Lutcher, born and stayed back in 1912, and we heard a track that was a staple on the UK rocking scene of the 80s. Went back to 1947 for He's a Real Gone Guy. Here are three more jazz R&B musicians celebrating their entrance into the world today, starting off with a geezer named McHouston Baker.

0: You must be sick of wearing the same clothes.
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0: I love how responsible you are. My dad should make you chief accountant or something. Or when I take over, which is never, I will.
1: Okay, when you take over, which is never, I'll accept.
0: Let me buy you a jacket. When we get to Rome, it's a great place. Battistone.

Marv Johnson there, who would have been 88 a day and the very first 45 released on the legendary Motown label back in 1959. It was a song called Come To Me. Also celebrating his birthday today, Tommy Edwards, before our Marv and his version of the pop standard It's All In The Game, of which his version from 1958 was the very first Afro-American 45 to go to number one in the Billboard charts. And at the top, Mick Houston, Mickey Baker, a guitar teacher who hooked up with one of his students. I don't mean hooked up. He joined in a partnership with future founder and owner of the legendary rap label Sugar Hill Records, one Sylvia Robinson. Together, they were known as Mickey and Sylvia. And back in 1947, then a hit with a Bo Diddley song entitled Love Is Strange, which went on to be covered over the years by the likes of Buddy Holly, Nancy Sinatra and Everything But The Girl, to name but three. This is the Beach Boys here on Digging the Crates, CGSW.com.

0: Back cover to Marie. Give one away.
1: I'll give the J.
0: Uh-oh. All by itself, there is a J going here and a free guess right away and a big letter for Beth and Carol. Still your turn. That was a free guess. Carol, give a letter away.
1: I'll give the Y.
0: No Y. Take a letter, Beth.
2: I'll take a C.
0: You're right. Look at those two letters. Take a letter, David.
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4: 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That's a great choice.
0: Carol, take a letter.
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0: Posh Spice was easily the most shit member of the squad.
1: Could barely sing or dance, no discernible talent whatsoever. Wasn't even featured on Wannabe. But did that stop her? No. You look at her now, still married with Bex. 15 engagement rings, 32 Vogue covers, inducted by Prince William into the Order of the Bloody British Empire. Even I doubted her move into women's apparel, but her line is a staple at Paris fucking Fashion Week. You see, despite her obvious disadvantages, including her tragic inability to smile, she never gave up. And we ain't giving up either.

0: We celebrated the birthday of one Paul Tanner at the top of the set. You might not recognise the name, but you would have heard his contribution to one of the greatest 45s ever released. That would be Good Vibrations, because he was the developer and player of the Electro Theremin, the much-featured alien sound on Good Vibrations. He also played the instrument on a beloved song for one of the greatest albums ever made. That was also recorded by the Beach Boys. That would be Pet Sounds. And we heard that track. I just wasn't made for these times. Another name you might not recognise followed the Beach Boys, Chris Andrews, who is 84 today. Started life as a singer before he realised, well, he was better as a songwriter. And he found his muse in 60s UK icon and future The Smiths collaborator, one Sandy Shaw. He wrote over 15 songs for her, one of which we heard from 1964, Girl Don't Come. And we stayed in the 60s, Barry Maguire, 91 today. Back in 1965, he sang a song that referenced the US invasion of Vietnam, the draft, the threat of nuclear war, the civil rights movement, turmoil in the Middle East, and even the ongoing American space program. Nowadays he is a purveyor of Christian rock. Go figure. From Barry Maguire, we heard Eve of Destruction. 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
2: All right, you're listening to All Hit Radio, and it's 53 degrees at 13 minutes past the hour. And right now in our All Request line, I've got Mike Ledgerwood on the phone. Hey, babe, what would you like to hear? Hey, babe, I'm sorry, I can't hear you too well. You're going to have to speak a little closer into the phone. Okay, babe, what would you like to hear again?
3: We are observing your Earth.
2: Hey, Mike, I'm sorry, babe, but that's not on our playlist. And by the way, you sound great over the phone. Anyway, if you give us your request, we'll be glad to play it for you, babe. So let's hear it.
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3: And we'd like to make...
2: I'm sorry, Mike,
3: A contact with you. Baby.

Paul McCartney there, back at the dawn of the 80s, when he took a break from the muzak he had been releasing during the late 70s and joined the electro dance age. We heard the B-side of one of the best tracks he released as a solo artist for 1980. We heard a track entitled Secret Friend. A lot of think Macca was in, he was in New York checking out the electro underground. A lot of think he saw Emerald, Gold and Sapphire at Harrah's, which used to be up there on Upper West Side of Manhattan. And I think he was influenced by a track he heard played by them. And we heard that track that I think Paul McCartney heard in my dream world. The track was called Moody, and it was by Emerald, Gold and Sapphire, a.k.a. ESG. Also that set, Flock of Seagulls from 1982, Space Age Love Song, and at the top, Richard Carpenter, who is, of course, one half the Carpenters with his sister Karen, much derided by music critics at the time, but over the years, they've been kind of reappraised. They've become the thinking man, woman's, middle-of-the-road 70s pop act. Richard, like his sister, well, he's still alive and kicking. He's 80 today. I don't think he's done a lot since his sister's death. I think he did one solo album, I seem to remember, back in the late 80s, but I think he's just happy living the legacy. To celebrate his 80th, went back to 1977, the Carpenters, and calling occupants of interplanetary craft. And you know what? We're going to end this first hour with another Carpenters track. This is a re-rub of one of their most famous songs, We Have Only Just Begun, and it's done by a French producer known as the Reflex. And I've got to say, it's one of the best remixes of a track I've heard in many a year.

Did you know that when they say there's a 30% chance of rain, that it's actually a 100% chance of rain, but it's only going to rain in 30% of the city? I know, crazy, right? Well,

We started the second hour with our last birthday celebration of this week, and this geezer should really be celebrated, hence why we heard an epic track from him. Fela, and I hope I'm going to pronounce this correctly, Anikupu Lapo. I think I did okay. Fela Kuti, perhaps the finest purveyor of the sound that is Afrobeat, but no one, in my opinion, ever equaled his recordings of that genre. Not only did he incorporate the roots of the Nigerian music of his heritage, but he absorbed the sound of jazz, soul and funk coming out of Black America in the 70s. So many recordings I could have picked, but I went for my favourite. The title track of his 1977 album, No Agreement, probably one of the purest pieces of dance music ever recorded. And like most of Fela's grooves, once he had put the track onto tape, never, ever, ever went back and edited it. He got admitted into the Rock and Roll Hall of Fame this year, which you might think, whatever. But I like to think it's not only a sign of respect for him and his abilities and his influence, but his unrelenting belief that music carries a message. See ya on the other side of midnight, Fela.

Three tracks there from a compilation entitled Intensified Sounds, the Beverly's Rocksteady Singles 1967 to 1968, that celebrates the influence the producer and label owner Leslie Kong had on the reggae sound as ska evolved into rocksteady. We first heard Kingston boy Derek Morgan and his ode to the metaphorical arm of justice that sent many a rude boy to prison back in the day. Judge Dredd in Court was the name of the track. And then from the topically, and for the 1967, it is a very topically named band, Austin Faithful and the Hippies. We had their 1968 B-side of their version of Marvin Gaye's Ain't That Peculiar, a track called Miss Antisocial. And lastly, a track that would be re-recorded and find love all around the world, as the version by Toots and the Maytals surely did. By 1967, it was just the Maytals. Their tale of Mr. Toots's time in prison for marijuana possession, 5446 was my number, was the name of the track. Over a decade later, the sound of Derek Morgan, Austin Faithful and the Maytals would be reinvented by some kids in the north of England. We're going to go back to 1979. This is The Selector here on Digging the Crates, CJSW.com.

0: Thank you. Good night.
1: Couple tracks from one of the original ska revival bands that emerged in the UK in the late 70s. In fact, they were on the B-side of the very first two-tone 45. On one side was the Specials and Gangsters, and on the B-side was an instrumental called The Selector by The Selector. Fast forward 47 years later, and a free LP set entitled The Selector at the BBC, The Complete Recordings, 1979 to 1981, has just been released to celebrate how that band evolved. We had a couple of tracks that they did for the BBC. A live in concert appearance at the Paris Theatre, which was the BBC Theatre then. I don't think it is there anymore. Anyway, this was recorded at the Paris Theatre, London, 15th of December, 1979. We firstly heard their run-through of the John Barry classic theme, James Bond. And then out of that, the title track, what would be their debut album the next year, Too Much Pressure. Now, the whole two-tone ska thing was really big in the UK, but would only have a lifespan of a couple of years before the whole electro-pop movement would explode in the early 80s. Duran Duran, Spandau Ballet, Depeche Mode, or of course some of the popular names of that genre and of that era, but they influenced a whole load of kids up and down the UK to put down their guitars and get in front of a keyboard. Here are four bands from that era that I bet you've never heard before.

The computer built into the modern digital sound synthesizer makes it possible for the musician to compose pieces quickly. He can easily add or subtract instruments, pitches, and rhythms.

Four tracks there from a compilation entitled The Bristol and Bath Blitz Club Meets Art School Sound 80s Explosion. And it's a compilation that highlights the influence London's seminal nightclub The Blitz had on the rest of the country. At The Blitz, the DJ would mash a sound of punk, funk, goth, kitsch and electro that when people from outside of London would visit, they were so blown away by the music and the people, they took The Blitz imprint and created their own club nights in their own towns. And this compilation, as can be deduced by the title, focuses on the quiet UK southwest county of Somerset, of which the cities Bristol and Bath reside within, and the influence the Blitz sound had on the youth within those towns, especially Bristol, which would have its moment in music a decade later with the likes of Massive Attack and Portishead. But this compilation goes back to an earlier, more musically naive time, at least electronically. We start with a four-piece essential bop and a track called Kicking the Sun Around. Bristol brothers Jonjo and Robin Key followed out of that. They were better known as Either Or. And from them, we heard something called Tension. Staying in Bristol, we had an ahead of its time electro groove by the four-piece known as Europeans. For 1979, their one and only single, Europeans. And our final track from the Bristol and Bath Blitz Club Meets Art School Sound 80s Explosion came from a boy-girl duo, Big Outdoor Type, a song entitled Winter's Cold. Now, one man cast a shadow over the 80s, at least in my opinion. That man was Prince. An album of unreleased recordings called Timeless came out August, September, 10 tracks spanning 1977 to a live recording performed, I think performed just before his death in 2016. We're going to end this week's Digging the Crates with a track off Timeless from 1981. This is Tick Tick Bang here on Digging the Crates, CGSW.com.

Coming to close here on Digging the Crates, it is almost 2 a.m. Of course, more wonderful programming will continue to take you deep into Thursday and beyond. I've been your host, SciShow Sid. 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Hope you tune in next week for another Digging the Crates. Till then, remember, just be yourself, because you know what? Everyone else is taken. Peace.

0: Hello, hello. This is Shambles Lurch. Now, many say that I might be a few sandwiches short of a picnic, and that is probably true. But you know what I don't forget to bring whenever I go picnicking? When I go on a picnic, I always bring my radio, and I keep it tuned to 90.9 FM CJSW, broadcasting out of Calgary, Alberta, Canada, Treaty 7 territory, Mokinsis, where the Bow River and the Elbow River meet. Now, I might be hungry, and my picnic might just be a basket that is empty, but at least I've got some good tunes to keep me company. And now, so do you. 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
1: 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I would like to take this opportunity to acknowledge the traditional territories of the people of the Treaty 7 region in southern Alberta. The city of Calgary is also home to Métis Nation of Alberta, District 5 and 6.
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I'm recording this live from Philippines and hope you enjoyed the songs that I'll play. Without further ado, this is the first set.

Just listen to three instrumentation set. We had Kahit Isang Saglit, and then we had Both Sides Now and Mula Sa Puso, all beautiful Filipino telenovela songs, instrumental. Without further ado, we go to the next set of CJSW Chartlist. Sit back and enjoy.

We started off the track with Samantha Savage Smith, My Friends, from her album Little Place. And then we had An Angel Named Georgia by Hailstones from her album The Awareness of Hope. And then we had In the Lily of the Valley by A. David McKinnon from his album I Never Needed More Than This. And then we had Farewell Old Treadwell by The Hayes from their album Brick and Man. And then we had the track Falling Asleep by Shiel from the album Homegoing. And the last one was Alternate Reality by Roseanne Izzo from the album Made. Hope you enjoyed the tracks that I played just now. CJSW Chartlist is indeed a place to go to when you want good songs. And without further ado, I'm going to play the next set of CJSW Chartlist. 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

We started the set with All You Face Bound to Lose by Redskin Family Band from their album Back to the Country. And then from, they had the track Three Long House by Ryan Lindsay from her album Sailboat in the Prairies. And then we had Buddy by Emma Worley from her album Forever Beginner. Then we had the band Mama's Brook Old Fashioned Love Song from their album Reunion. And then we had Holding On by Clever Hopes from their album Even Gooder Than Tomorrow. Wow. And then we had Boney, Jake Zerzes Fussell with Boney from their album The Old Beloved Bar. And we're going to start the next set of old songs, but we're going to start with a great folk Canadian song called Water in the Ground by Catherine McLellan. And the funding drive is from October 23rd to October 30th. And I hope you support CJSW this time. And without further ado, I'd like to go into the old songs. Sit back and enjoy.

Woo! Hope you enjoyed some of the favorite old songs that I've always loved and I've always sang. We had Knocking on Heaven's Door and Losing My Religion, Stuck on You, Imagine, and the last song was If. And without further ado, I'm going to the last set of songs, which is actually Filipino songs, because I'm in Philippines right now, enjoying so much of Philippines, but I hope you'll support CJSW in the funding drive. Sit back and enjoy the Filipino songs that I've selected for you guys.

We've come to the end of the show, and I'm in Philippines. I'd like to give a shout out to my relatives, Canais and Gonzalez, and hope that all of you enjoyed the last set of Filipino songs I played just now. Funding drive is just around the corner, October 23 to the 30th. 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Till the next show next week, enjoy the last song. Heal the world and stay positive, my friends. Till next week, you're on Purpuri Forever Fight Souls.

0: 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CJSW acknowledges and pays tribute to the traditional territories of the peoples of Treaty 7, which include the Blackfoot Confederacy, comprised of the Siksika, the Piikani, and the Kainai First Nations, the Tsuut'ina First Nation, and the Stoney Nakoda, including the Chiniki, Bearspaw, and Goodstoney First Nations. The city of Calgary is also home to the Métis Nation within Alberta, including Nose Hill Métis District 5 and Elbow Métis District 6. CJSW 90.9 FM is located on the University of Calgary campus, which is situated on land northwest of where the Bow River meets the Elbow River, a site traditionally known as Mackenzie to the Blackfoot, Wichispah to the Stoney Nakoda, and Gusitsi to the Tsuut'ina. Welcome to Calgary and the SDGs, a special podcast series made by Calgary Catalyst in collaboration with CJSW. This series explores how Calgary connects to the United Nations Sustainable Development Goals, known as SDGs for short, through local perspectives and the real-world impact of actions in our city. In each episode, our host Josephine is joined by a distinguished guest from the field, offering insights on the goals shaping our city's future. Now let's dive in. Sustainable Development Goal number 10, Reduced Inequalities.
1: Today, we are discussing about reducing inequalities. To discuss this with us, we have a special guest joining us. Please welcome Derek Cook. He's the director at the Canadian Poverty Institute at Ambrose University. He has extensive experience in social research and policy development at the City of Calgary, and he has also worked extensively in community development with various organizations across Canada. He's also the author of the book, The Art of Hope, which speaks about the wealth disparities in the world. Welcome to the show, Derek.
2: Thank you for having me.
1: Today, before we start off, I would like to start with a small introduction about yourself and a little bit about the Canadian Institute of Poverty so that our viewers can get familiarized about it.
2: Mm-hmm. Thank you. The Canadian Poverty Institute is a nonpartisan interdisciplinary institute. We're based at Ambrose University here in Calgary. Our mission is to advance the eradication of poverty in Canada through research, teaching, and action that affects systems change. So we have those three mandates of we do research. We also have an education program courses in poverty and poverty reduction at Ambrose University. But we also do public education. And then our main focus really is on action. So how do we take what we know and connect it to practice to actually make a difference in the lives of people?
1: That's interesting.

0: fulfill their potential, and removing the barriers that would prevent people from that potential. So we can think about inequality in many different ways. There's inequality of income, there's inequality of wealth, and underlying that really is the inequality of opportunity for people.
1: Yeah, that is rightly said. And when I think about it, how do you think that looks like in Canada, or specifically in Alberta, Calgary?
0: Mm-hmm. So I think there are two dimensions to inequality that we want to keep in mind. One is what I call vertical inequality, and that's sort of the difference between the top of the income spectrum and the bottom. How far is the top from the bottom, and what's the opportunity for mobility? For people who are at the bottom of the income spectrum, what is the opportunity for them to move up? And so how far is the gap, and how easy is it for people to close that gap? So that's one dimension. That's what I call vertical inequality. But there's also horizontal inequality, which is when we look across the population, certain population groups tend to do better than others. So we see inequality between different population groups too. So if we look at newcomers, indigenous persons, racialized persons, women, persons with disabilities, and so on, we all see that they tend to have lower incomes, lower wealth, In some cases, opportunities are more restricted for them. So that's what I call horizontal inequality. So the question we ask is why? Why would there be these differences across the population? And those two things overlap, right? The vertical and the
1: horizontal.
0: And the horizontal, right?
1: Yeah, and these are new concepts to me. I never heard of them before, though I kind of understood a little bit differently before. So thank you for sharing that. So when we talk about these two inequalities, I always come back to one question, like you said, why? So even looking at Calgary through my podcast, the other one that I do, it's called Calgary Catalyst. One of the major questions that I'm always trying to figure out is we see a lot of positive news around Calgary. There's a lot of investments coming in. More and more tech startups are being found. People are moving to Calgary. A lot of newcomers have come here for jobs. So which is all really good standards or measures when we look at growth and development, but on the other hand, we do see a vast difference in terms of poverty, homelessness, and health, hunger. So, where do you think this lies, or what is the reason, or what are the challenges that we are looking at?
0: Mm-hmm. One of the interesting things that we've seen in Calgary is that the rate of poverty. It varies, it goes up and down, and income stress doesn't really go away during periods of the boom. Calgary's a boom and bust economy. And we did a study a number of years ago, and we looked at people's income relative to their expenditures. So, and then we looked at it by income groups. And it turns out that the bottom 20% of the population were spending about 130% of their income. 130% of their income. So that means they're going into debt.
1: Yeah.
0: Right? And the top 40%, well, the rest of the population was largely breaking even. And the only group that actually had money at the end of the day was the top 20%. And that was during the boom period. This was one of the boom years. A few years later, the economy crashed, and there was a lot of financial stress. So we looked at that data again, and it turns out that life actually got better for the bottom 20% during the crash.
1: Oh, okay.
0: So because now when the economy crashed, they were only spending, I think it was about 115% of their income. They're still not

0: they're still, you know, struggling, but it actually had improved during the crash. And one of the reasons for that, we speculate, is that during the boom, everything gets more expensive, right? So there's, in Calgary, during the boom period, money just flows through the air. And for those who have it, life is great. But for those who don't, and many people don't, all it means is that things just got infinitely more expensive, particularly housing, food, all of these things, right? So it doesn't benefit them.
1: So when the economy crashes, the prices are not that expensive as it would be, so they're not spending out of their reach.
0: Yeah, so housing is a great example. When the economy slows down, cost of rent, cost of housing tends to come down too, which actually makes life better for those who are struggling with meeting their basic needs.
1: Got it. So, Derek, you have worked with the Mayor's Task Force Against Poverty, and you were on the Ministerial Advisory Committee for Poverty with the federal government. Mm-hmm. So you worked extensively on this particular topic. So looking back at your experiences and learnings, what are some of the patterns or models or learnings that you would connect and share on this topic?
0: Mm. Well, I think we have to think about what are the drivers of poverty and inequality? And there, I'd say there are three main ones. The first one is actual policy, that we like. The saying is that the poor will be with you always, right?
1: Okay.
0: That poverty will always be with us. There's not really anything you can do about it. So we just accept that. When in fact, there are things that we can do about it. Poverty is not inevitable. It is a policy choice, right? So we have enacted certain policies over the years that have made inequality worse and that have contributed to increased poverty.
1: Oh.
0: So one of the first ones is tax policy, where we have over the years we've taken it as a given that we need to reduce taxes to the lowest level possible without thinking about what it is that those taxes support, right? So our social protections are critical, and when we starve our system of the income that feeds the funds those social protections, it's in that there is some inevitability in that, that we will see poor outcomes at the other end of that. So a good example is in the mid-1990s, in an effort to reduce the deficit, the federal government reduced taxes and reduced funding, cut funding, and walked away from affordable housing. They simply got out of the business of affordable housing. They stopped funding it. And lo and behold, if you look at a graph, it's from that point that you start to see the homeless numbers across Canada increase. That was a deliberate policy choice with a very specific negative outcome, and we're still paying for the consequences of that. Part of that, too, is we made a choice to restrict benefits to people, social benefits, and reduce the amount of benefits that people could receive. I worked in Ontario in the mid-90s as well. We had a government that simultaneously cut taxes and reduced welfare benefits by 21%, which essentially was a massive transfer of wealth from the lowest group of people in the population to the wealthiest, okay. A direct transfer of wealth. That also was enabled by changes to federal policy. So the federal government used to provide money to the provinces to deliver welfare. In exchange for those funds, there were some conditions on those funds about how the provinces could spend welfare in terms of the benefits that were expected for people to receive. Also in the mid-1990s, the government changed the way that they fund the provinces, and they took those conditions off, which allowed for provinces to reform their welfare systems, and they reformed them in such a way that benefits were drastically reduced and eligibility was restricted. We also changed our employment income supports so that now the majority of those who are unemployed actually aren't eligible for employment insurance benefits. Okay. So all of these are policy changes that we made intentionally. And so when we see poverty, homelessness, high levels of inequality, that is the result of those changes. So that's policy. There's also the restructuring of the economy, the transition from a largely goods-producing manufacturing economy, which produced unionized, high-paying jobs, to a service economy. And some people benefited greatly from that transition. A lot of people got left behind. And we see the rise of precarious work, low-wage, part-time, casual, non-permanent employment without benefits, the rise of the gig economy, Uber, those kinds of jobs. So at the same time as we've restricted benefits, we have also changed the nature of work in such a way that there is this growing pool of people who don't have permanent, secure, well-paid employment. There is a study done in the Toronto area about 10 years ago now, which found that about half of those working in the Greater Toronto area were in precarious employment. Okay. Half. Some of those might have been good-paying jobs, but they were still part-time, temporary, contract, and a large number of them would have been not well-paid. So we've got policy, we've got economic restructuring, and then the last thing we have is systemic factors like racism, colonization, patriarchy, all of which work under the surface to, again, limit opportunities for particular groups of people.
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1: Got it. This is very extensive. Thank you for sharing mm-hmm. that. Touching upon the same concept that we just discussed. So since we are looking into the root causes of what would have driven this kind of change, I'm looking at a life cycle of a person. For example, mm-hmm. A child, they get to go to school considering that mm-hmm. education is free here, and then they are able to finish their education. So I see there's a gap between the education and the employment stage. Mm-hmm. Do you think there are some factors that play over there? Why, even if sometimes people are well educated, they're not getting into the employment stream? Why do they miss out? What are some of the challenges they face in that line?
0: Mm-hmm. I mean, the first, I would say, even before sort of making the school to work transition is just the outcomes for people who are growing up in conditions of poverty. So we know poverty has a number of effects. It actually affects children developmentally.
1: That's right. Yeah.
0: Right. So there's actually physiological impacts of poverty. But it also just impacts learning. So if you're going to school and you're hungry, you're not going to learn as well. If you're in unstable housing and that could look like your family needs to move apartments every year or two, so you're always moving schools, you're not going to learn as well, right? If your parents are working several jobs in order to put food on the table, they're less able to give you support with your homework and so on. go to parent-teacher interviews, don't have the opportunity, if you're struggling in math, to get a math tutor. So all of these things add up, right?
1: That's right.
0: And then your success in school may be lower, not because of any deficiency in your capability, your intellect, and so on, but all of these things have accumulated. So your actual ability to go on to post-secondary education now is reduced. Forget about even the cost of post-secondary education. So these are the ways that inequalities replicate themselves over time.
1: That's a very accurate picture, right? So, let's say that we've been discussing about the root cause, what happened, why is this happening? So we're almost towards the end of the episode, so I wanted to speak a little bit on, ask you more about the solutions. Who might be the stakeholders in maybe checking this, correcting this, bring a change in the structures? So who has that power, or can we do something about it? Where does that solutions lie?
0: I think one of the ways that we can think about it differently is by looking at it from a human rights standpoint.
1: Okay.
0: And human rights and the SDGs are very closely connected. So we talk about, no hunger as one of the important SDGs. We also have a right to food, right? So there are international human rights frameworks, covenants, agreements that Canada has signed that guarantee us things like the right to an adequate income, the right to work, the right to food, the right to housing, to health, right to education. If we started from that standpoint and we looked at it as we're fulfilling our international obligations and granting people the things that they are entitled to, I think we come at it from a very different standpoint. Now, one of the things about human rights is that we think about human rights as, you know, national governments are responsible for that. Yes, they are. But so is every other level of a government too, right down to local government. So everybody is responsible, but not only government. Business is a duty bearer in human rights law, as is civil society. So, you know, government, federal government, has a responsibility to create a social policy environment wherein people's rights can be realized. And that involves reversing course on a number of those policy changes that have happened over the years. It means reinvesting in our social security network. Labor code reform that disincentivizes precarious work, right? Creating a tax structure that also disincentivizes that. We know that poverty costs Canada billions of dollars a year. A contributor to that is low-wage employment. Should we not be recouping that public cost from low-wage employers, from those employers who are paying their workers less than a living wage? Right. So should they be taxed at a higher rate? Provincially, reforming our welfare system. Currently, a single person on welfare in Alberta receives about 30% of the poverty line. How would one survive on 30% of the poverty line? So that has to change. Minimum wage has to go up with inflation, right? Local government enacting living wage policies, which say that we won't pay our workers or our supplier, or we won't do business with suppliers who pay less than a living wage. And then businesses recognizing that paying the living wage, adopting inclusive business practices, actually makes their firm do better. This is the ironic thing. Companies that pay living wages, have secure employment, and so on, they're more productive and more profitable in the long term. So recognizing that and creating the environment that allows business to understand and adopt those practices, supporting those that do. Those are some of the paths forward, I think, that we need to be thinking about, all of which we need to think about from that standpoint of human rights. This is not charity. This is doing what we're obligated to do under international law, and it is realizing the rights, inherent rights that people have, their economic, social, and cultural rights.
1: This is very insightful, and it's also very hopeful to listening to it, because if these changes are made, we can see much better progress in our country, in our province, in our city. So thank you so much for highlighting all of this very valuable insights. I really appreciate that. We're down to our last question, and I wanted to ask you, so you've been in this field for so many years now, you've met different policy, you've seen a lot of things. So I wanted to ask you personally, what's the one thing that you always hold on to or think about when you think about any of these topics? Is there anything that comforts you, any quote or a personal story that you always remember about this, your whole work?
0: When we were working on the Mayor's Task Force and creating our local poverty reduction strategy, Enough for All, we thought it would be important to talk to, well, we had a fairly extensive public engagement process, but central to that was hearing the voices of those who were living in poverty. And I had organized a small group. We brought people together for breakfast who were living at the Mustard Seed, a large homeless shelter downtown. And I wanted to know from them what was the most important thing that is affecting their life. So these are people who are extremely housing insecure. They're living on the street or close to it. Definitely food insecure. But the thing they said, the most important thing facing them in their life is their lack of rights. Lack of dignity and lack of rights. If we think about Maslow's hierarchy of needs, where we say that at the bottom are all the basic needs, physiological needs, food, shelter, all of those things, and at the top is like self-realization, self-actualization, and so on. It's actually reversed.
1: Yeah.
0: That it's really that need for dignity, for rights, is at the core of who we are as people. And I'll connect that to what we did on the federal task force, where the government of Canada said we need a poverty strategy. We've had poverty in Canada for ever. We've had lots of royal commissions. We've never had a strategy to do anything about it, despite all the studies and royal commissions. So they had a strategy. Now, if you need to have a strategy to address poverty, you need a definition of poverty. And the definition of poverty that came out of that strategy was the condition of a human being who's deprived of the resources, means, choices, and power to maintain an adequate level of living standards and to facilitate meaningful integration and participation in society. So it's, when we're talking about poverty, it's so much more than income. It's income, it's also choice, power, being a respected and contributing member of the community. And that's what we have to keep in mind, that it's about, what it's all about really is our dignity as human beings. And I think that's what the social development goals are all about too.
1: You have rounded it really well. I couldn't imagine a better way to have put everything together into its core. So thank you so much. We are closing this episode with this. Thank you once again, Derek, for joining us. This was a very, very insightful session. Thank you.
0: Thank you.
2: This concludes this episode of Calgary and the SDGs. 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

0: What does it mean to lead through story? So today's episode is all about career storytelling, and specifically in engineering. I was invited as a panelist as well as a moderator to lead this panel. So what you're about to hear is actually a live panel that was recorded at the recent CC West conference in Calgary. CC West is an organization. They stand for Canadian Coalition of Women in Engineering, Science, Trades, and Technology. And so they're all about supporting women in engineering, trades, technology, and sciences. And they've supported over 500,000 people in their network. And it was a real privilege to be invited by CC West to host this panel, and then later to be able to share this as well on this podcast. And so I am joined by two panelists in this episode, Claudia Gomez-Villeneuve and Sarah McGann. As women immigrant engineers, we're all here to share our stories, as well as some actions that we hope that those who are listening can take away and think about to become the bridge for those who come next in this journey. In every single interaction, there comes a moment when we wonder, do you see me? Do you hear me? Welcome to the Heart to Heart podcast. I'm your host, Gayatri Shukla, and I'm the founder of Campfire Kinship, an organization building inclusive cultures through storytelling. This season is about exploring something that is core to being human, and that is our need to belong. So imagine gathering around a campfire with stories reaching your heart. I am partnering with CJSW 90.9 and recording in McKinsis or Calgary, a sacred place where the Bow and Elbow Rivers meet, and home to Blackfoot Confederacy, Tsuut'ina, Stoney Nakoda Nations, Métis Nation, and all residents of Treaty 7 region of Southern Alberta. So hello, everyone. Welcome. We're doing a double purpose recording today. So this is a panel called Leading Through Story, which is also being recorded on the Hearth to Heart podcast, which is a channel on my social enterprise, Campfire Kinship. But I also have the privilege of hosting this podcast at the University of Calgary at their CJSW 90.9 FM station. So if you're in Calgary, you'll get to hear this episode aired on there as well. So it's a real privilege to be able to do this live recording as well as a panel. Our topic today is about our path and our stories, actually, in engineering. We all have an engineering background, but also what we share in common is that we're all immigrant women. And one thing that I've been picking up from our conference themes today is this: the idea of gender equity isn't limited to just gender. Obviously, there are so many intersections that we need to talk about, and today we're honing into the immigrant identity as well. So this is a topic that's really close to me. And before I invite both of you to share your story and introduce yourselves, I'll also say I am an engineer. I can remember when I had to make this decision after high school of what profession to choose. Being an immigrant, I just moved 2 years before that to Canada. And in my family, this idea of what professions get valued is you get to be an engineer or a doctor. And so my dad was an engineer, so it was just like default expectation that I follow in his footsteps. And now people joke with me because I spent almost 20 years in the profession, and I now run Campfire Kinship and I do storytelling. And I'm also pursuing my PhD at the University of Calgary, so people joke with me, it's, oh, so now you've made your parents really proud. You became an engineer, and now you're getting your doctoral degree. And I say, that degree was for them, the engineering degree. I'm doing the PhD for myself. So that's how I want to redeem myself. So today is all about sharing our stories, and I would love to welcome you all here in person, and then for those who will be tuning in as well after to tune into the podcast. So Claudia, I would love to begin with you and invite you to share your story about what brought you into engineering.
1: Thank you so much for inviting us to the panel and to this podcast. My name is Claudia Gomez-Villeneuve, and I'm from Colombia, South America. I was born in the same city as Shakira. Same story. My father said to us when we were little kids, we were three siblings, you can study whatever you want, as long as it's technology related. So that was pretty much, so no lawyer and no priest, engineer or, yeah. And I listened. I went to engineering, and I loved it. I fell in love with the math and the physics. I really like civil engineering. That's my background, because the sum of the forces equals zero. Buildings are not supposed to move, so the sum of forces equals zero. So that was the beginning. It was very much a family suggestion, but I fell in love with it once I started engineering school in Columbia.
0: Amazing. Yeah. Thank you. And Sarah, how about yourself?
2: Of course. First of all, thank you for inviting us to be part of this conversation. I think that just being immigrant and being from Middle East, you have the journey of just selecting between being the physician or being an engineer. Just so you don't have that much of the other selection. But my dad was an engineer, and I could see that how much respect and value that just he's receiving that because he was an engineer. And my mom was a teacher. They are both retired now. But my mom was a big believer of just female should be quite independent. And then that somehow shaped my thought from really young ages that being an engineer means being an independent and have the respect from the community, from the family and everything. And back then, I really loved to just somehow disassemble everything and reassemble it back again and just have some screw left out. So that's why I become an engineer.
0: Amazing.
2: Not, it's not happening now.
0: I was going to say, do you still disassemble?
2: Oh, no.
0: Disassemble? Thank you both for sharing. I think one of the things I'm already hearing in common, and maybe this is true for many other immigrants as well, is the idea of even your choice into the profession that you pick is very much shaped by our family and our histories and what's valued as respectable, right? What's going to get you a good job at the end of the day? Because that financial security becomes a big question, especially for newcomer families, right? And so I wanted to ask you both, was there ever a moment in your journey where you felt like, as a woman and as well as an engineer, as an immigrant woman, were there moments where you questioned your feeling of belonging in the profession? How about you start first, Sarah?
2: Sure. There's some story that I probably, that I'm just telling to the younger engineer that is just joining us. I had a moment back home that I was being on site for a site visit and the security guy is just running behind me and said, "What are you doing here?" I said, "What do you mean? I'm here for the site visit, gathering the information." "No, female shouldn't be here." Mm-hmm. "What do you mean?" "So, no, female just doesn't." "What do you mean that you are engineer? And what do you mean that you're supposed to be here?" That's more of the just back home, but just people are not really expecting to see the female an engineer and being on the really sensitive and serious side. But here, we just don't have that much of the situation here. But then the feeling that I've just said that if I really belong is just about if I'm being heard, if I'm just get the attention, if what I'm saying carry a weight in this conversation, that were the areas that I was just feeling that I really belong here, or just I'm here to just be part of this craft?
0: Yeah, thank you for sharing that. I was born in India, but I also was raised in Saudi Arabia. And I distinctly remember this moment when there was a bring your kid to work day. So my dad came home. He was working in an oil facility. He's a chemical engineer. And my dad comes home and he's there to bring your child to work day. And I got so excited. I'm like, oh, I get to go. And then I found out it was only for my brother. And so the next day, there's this yellow school bus that shows up in the neighborhood and all the boys get on the bus. And I think for me, that was like such a moment of, at that point, I was like maybe 10 years old. I wasn't even thinking about engineering or anything like this, but it was a moment of questioning, why is it that girls aren't allowed to go visit a plant? So that story that you shared just reminded me of that moment. And when I was 20 years old, my internship was at Syncrude in Fort McMurray. And when I stepped foot into a plant site, I felt like I get to be here. And that wasn't an opportunity that I would have been afforded in other parts of the world. So I do feel the privilege as well as of being an immigrant in Canada. So thank you for sharing that. And how about you, Claudia?
1: The picked one that was very powerful because I was not a new engineer. I was not an EIT anymore, engineering training. I was a PEng already, professional engineer in Alberta. And I decided to get pregnant and I had a baby. I went home and I took my year of maternity leave. And when I came back, they had demoted me.
0: Oh
1: at work. I was doing a highly technical job, and after maternity leave, they assumed I wanted to become a secretary. So they gave me an administrative role. It was the first moment where I felt a little rejection. I never felt it through the whole of 1 year engineering in Colombia, 4 years of engineering in Canada, 1 year of master's degree, and then 3 years at work in Enbridge. So I never felt out until that moment. What do you mean I don't get to do engineering anymore? So I just did my job. I excelled at my job, and then I had baby number three. And that's when it really became brutal, because after the third baby, because I had one in the middle of engineering, so this is the baby number three, my job disappeared. They reorganized the company. I had no role to come back to. And HR just said, you have to find a job. Call people at the office and see if you can find a job. And I remember thinking, this must be illegal somehow. But I did. I just called all my mentors in the company. I had five mentors in the company. And one of them became my sponsor. We're talking about sponsors in careers. And he goes, I got a job for you, but you're not going to like it. I just finished a $1 billion project, and I have $25 million of deficiencies for you to do. I didn't hear the word deficiencies. I didn't hear boring. I didn't hear anything. I just heard technical. But it wasn't just civil. I had to learn telecommunications engineering, electrical engineering, mechanical, all of the engineering under the sun to fix this project. But I was in heaven. I was doing technical work again, and I swore never again I'm going to let them move me from technical work until I became a manager. So that's okay. So, yeah.
0: Thank you for sharing that, too. This is personally why I love storytelling, because I think stories really allow us to see the things that we share in common as well as our shared humanity, right? Because all of us have faced struggles and challenges as well as triumphs and wins in our life, and I think it's important to share those so that we can learn from each other. Maternity leave is an interesting point that you bring up, Claudia, because even for me, that was my foray to leave the technical side of what I was doing. Was after I came back from my second maternity leave, the question was, you probably won't go to the field anymore. The assumption or the bias was, you're not going to go to the field anymore, so therefore, here, go do another job that's project management oriented, right? And I remember feelings at the time of, what do you mean I can't? I've spent 7 years in the field and I've really honed my profession. What do you mean I can't go back and do technical? And sometimes now looking back, I get to see and I understand that that rejection was actually a redirection. Yep. And this idea of turning pain into purpose, and it sounds like that's part of both of your journeys too. And so I would love to hear more about how you took that situation of that maternity leave and went forward, Claudia, about how you wanted to shape your path after that.
1: The first baby was born in the middle of engineering. I remember the admin person at the office said, we've never seen a pregnant engineering student before. Because who has a baby in the middle of third year? Nobody. But my son wanted to learn soil engineering, so he wanted to be in the belly during geology class. That's what I say. But when the second baby was born and I got demoted to administrative work, it woke me up. I said, I have to fight for my own rights. So I started thinking I wanted to not work full-time. Because I was training project management. Civil engineers are always training project management. And I was making the schedule of my life. And I was putting all the tasks of my life on the schedule. And it didn't fit. It didn't work. So I'm not going to give back the children.
0: They're already here.
1: They're already here, and they're adorable. So I'm going to give up the work. So I found out that if I took 8 hours a week of my job, I could do everything else. So I prepare the memo, you have to prepare a speech, and you have to bring research. I don't know what research I brought. I just went to my boss and I said, I need to work part-time. And I gave him the memo. And he looked at me and said, sure, no problem. He's an accountant. He was not an engineer. So he was already prepared to say, accounting is accounting. Part-time, job sharing, full-time. An engineering boss probably would have said no, because we're supposed to work more than full-time. And I became the first engineer working part-time in the entire corporation.
0: Wow.
1: Of 5,000 people. It was, and I knew that it was a gift, but I had to fight every year for the next 12 years because everybody wanted to move me back to full time. So that was a way of taking back the power.
0: Absolutely.
1: I was able to do everything, my career and my family and my hobbies and volunteering and everything else I wanted to do.
0: Yeah, and I think that just reveals that there's often those systemic kind of issues that need policy level fixes, right? Like flexible work. Why isn't that already a thing? And why does that have to be tooth and nail fought for in a 5,000 person company? So yeah, I appreciate that. How about you, Sarah? What do you think, when you think back to your experiences as an immigrant woman in engineering, what do you think are some of the unique challenges that you have faced that are more systemic in nature? Because sometimes we hear stories and we think, oh, this is just happening to me, but then we'd hear more stories and we realize we're not alone.
2: I think that when you are an immigrant engineer and when you're a female immigrant engineer, you are being challenged in two different areas. Learning a new skill set, learning a new technical skill set, and yes, the science of engineering, specifically the science of electrical engineering, is pretty much the same all around the world, but just learning those skill sets in the new culture, in the new business culture and everything, that's the first challenge. And then talking to people, I'm not talking about the conversational language and communication, I'm talking about the business culture language, which no one teach you before you're just coming here. So that's one layer of the challenge. And then the other part is just a subtle systematic barrier that exists, but it's not that someone on purpose put some barrier for you. It's just the mentality, and it's just like certain mentorship that someone receiving, sponsorship that someone receiving, which you don't have those connections because you are new. So these are the challenges that you're having, and no one somehow prepare you for that. It's just the living experience of just being as a female consultant engineer.
0: So, and it sounds like you've really had to navigate and find your way through that path yourself.
2: I think personally, before my really last job, I've been challenged with some sort of these challenges every year, specifically on the language part. The first 3, 4, 5 years, it is a challenging part because you may be good at speaking English, but not knowing all the technicality of just your work or just the culture of the engineering, which people are just being taught for their entire life, and then you are just being added to them, and you need to learn what I called it, the politics of engineering, which you don't know. I learned a name for that this morning, the man-made, being a man-made politician things, just about engineering, which you never, no one really teach you those skill sets.
0: Yeah.
2: So that was my life.
0: Yeah, and it's so true because as someone who moved to Canada when I was young, I think for me, I picked up language and stuff, but I watched my parents get differential treatment because of accent and things. And then when I published the book Landed, which Claudia, you know about, a couple of years ago, I heard so many stories. So we have 37 women from 30 countries of origin who shared their immigrant journeys in this book Landed that I published in 2022. And so many people talked about just how difficult it is to have to, in your brain, convert what you're hearing to your mother tongue and then convert it back into English to just get a point across. And often people don't see those challenges. So when you think about your lived experience, like not knowing the politics or not knowing the way things work, and nobody explains that, nobody teaches that, what do you think that other mentors, leaders, allies around can do and can learn from those experiences? And Claudia, I'll start with you this time.
1: So you're asking
0: what actions leaders can take?
1: Or talking about the ideal, mm-hmm. ideal world.
0: Talk about your own experience first, and then
1: we'll talk. But not the ideal world. So I mentioned that one person helped me get my job back after to go from administrative back to technical work. So that was a huge deal. That person, they retired now, but they are still in my mind thinking about the good that they did. The other one was my pay. I'm sure you know that pay is a challenge for women in engineering and science and technology and all that. I never paid attention to my pay. I just thought, oh, they're giving me a bump every year just to barely keep with inflation. But I never asked. That's not something that we are trained to do. Not in Colombian culture, I'm sure not in Iran culture, not in Indian culture. We don't ask for the things we want. We just catch them whenever we can. So I let 10 years go by. And then one day I'm reading the APEGA salary survey. APEGA is the Association of Professional Engineers and Geoscientists of Alberta. They publish a salary survey. I hope they never stop. And I'm opening the thing, thinking, I'm just reading the magazine, the PEG. And I looked at my career and my level of authority and my years of experience. And my pay rate was nowhere near the mean, the average for the pay range. I was shocked. I was shocked 10 years, and I'm not even at the mean of this. So I checked the website, because APEGA has a website too. So yeah, indeed, that's the number that they have posted for me. So I prepare another speech. And this one was with the backup of the salary survey for APEGA. And I wrote it for my boss, and I said, this is what I'm supposed to be making, and this is what I get paid right now. Can you fix it? And he looked at me and he said, sure. And another non-engineer boss, he was a technologist, a CET. He just said, sure, because it's a gap. It's not, like you were saying, Sarah, they don't do it on purpose. They're just blind. They don't see it. So he goes and said, I'll take care of it. I'm so sorry. He apologized for my salary being so different from the average for my career. And he went off, talked to HR. 2 days later, he comes back. He goes, I have bad news for you. And I go, what happened? We cannot raise your salary to the full extent of the gap this year. And I go, what do you mean? It's going to take us 2 years. Wow. Because that's how big the gap was between my pay and the mean of the... I'm already a 10-year engineer. I'm not a 2-year engineer. I'm a 10-year engineer. HR told him that accounting has a rule. You cannot bump somebody's salary that high without a promotion. I was not getting a promotion. I was just getting an adjustment on the pay. So they took the gap and they cut it in half, and it fit under that, just barely, under the accounting rules, so the software would not go crazy. Beep, beep, beep. And he fulfilled it. He followed through. I got half of that gap fixed on the first year and the other half the second year. A couple years later, I discovered that if he hadn't done that, if I hadn't asked for that, I would have never been promoted to my first leadership role. Wow. Because if your pay is this low, they cannot give you a promotion this high. You're way too far. So you have to keep bugging them for your salary, because if you're too far from the range, even if you're qualified, you cannot get it. So that was another amazing experience I had in my career, and my leaders fixed it. So I'm very happy for that.
0: I love that. And it actually sounds like the ideal scenario, because unfortunately I've heard of situations where someone did go and ask an advocate for their pay, and then they were seen as the troublemaker, and then not so good outcomes happened out of that, right? And so it just sounds like in your situation there was also someone who was really looking out for you, a leader that cared about fixing what was clearly a mistake on their part.
1: And they had the APEGA magazine.
0: So they had a speech.
1: They can't hide it. Oh, this is the official APEGA salary survey, so they couldn't even reject it. It was clear. Yeah.
0: So a combination of self-advocacy with preparation and data. And someone who is willing to actually take action.
1: So, totally.
0: Yeah, amazing. How about you, Sarah?
2: I have an exactly similar experience. That's why we're here together.
0: We didn't even rehearse it beforehand, so yeah. This is so cool to hear.
2: That's just when I get my... PNG, I just went to my manager and say, you know what? EGPC is just posting about what needs to be the pay of the PNG based on the years of experience. And if it's just male or female, they have a separate category. It shouldn't be, but they have a separate category. And I want that much raise if you want me to practice as a professional engineer. And he just said, okay, I'm going on vacation. They'll be back in a month. But then you start stamping the drawing and everything, and I will increase your pay. I will negotiate that after my vacation. Said, you know what? I really respect you. I won't touch any drawing. I won't stamp any drawing before I get the raise. And guess what? 30% pay raise for me and two of the new RPNs.
0: Wow.
2: Just because I would just go there and talk to him.
0: Yep.
2: And the other things that's just shaping my leadership. It was a really side note of the question. But the other things is just mentorship for engineer is quite important. But the sponsorship, as you mentioned, if someone is just someone advocate for you, or someone sometimes just pushing you, is a really good thing. The other story that I have to tell, on my really recent promotion, 1.5 years ago, we were just meeting with all the partners of the company that they are in Vancouver and just talking about my promotion in the next 6 months and how do I feel. And we just said, can we just do it next year? I'm not quite sure if I'm ready. And already two of them were there. We're just chatting. We're just having dinner. And the third one joined and we just said, I'm not really quite sure if I'm ready. Can we just do it next year? And he was just looking back at me. And I just said, we are just doing it next year to do what? And I just said, what if happen if I make mistake? Or just if I fail? I just said, first of all, we make this decision because we know that you are not failing. Then, if you fail, we all collectively will fix that.
0: Wow.
2: So that moment of just seeing that someone believe in you more than what you believe in yourself, that's an important thing in your life. And I'm just trying to create the same level of connection with my team to just be there for them and just see that where their fear and just can I help them to just that little push that sometimes that you need to jump on the next promotion. It's just I can do that for them as well.
0: Yeah. That's really beautiful. That just that example that you shared of having someone believe in you even when you may not be seeing that in yourself. That is the key to opening so many doors. And I, coming back to the immigrant journey, I hear this so much. I'm working on a project right now that's funded by Women and Gender Equality with a nonprofit called Lotus STEM. And we're really looking at the intersection of race and immigrant status in a woman's journey in STEM. And this idea of like the hesitance to make a mistake, because as an immigrant, you're expected to be grateful for even having an opportunity. You're expected to be really good, like perfect as you can be. So if you fail, like good luck, right? Because you're gonna be judged harshly, you may lose your job, all of these factors. So we carry all of these, I call it like a heavy backpack all the time, right? That I have to do this well, there's this like push for perfectionism, there's this push for I can't make a mistake, I have to always show that I'm grateful. If I'm not grateful, then I'm just like, I don't deserve to be here. So how do you both personally manage that type of baggage? Or is that something that you even struggle with in your journeys and like the evolution of your time here?
2: One more thing that adding to that baggage is just being a successful person, but then just say, now I need to keep that level of success every single day. I'm just trying to be aware of that. I'm just try to say it in a way that this is the, specifically Canada is just a place that everyone is somehow immigrant, just first generation, second generation, third, or just longer. But just now I'm here. Now, yes, I need to be super grateful for the opportunity that this is giving to me, but I need to be intentional and I need to be at the moment with that feeling. It's just not that heavy weight that I'm having from this baggage of just all those feelings that I'm carrying, just stopping me from the great things that I need to do. Yeah. That's pretty much my life.
0: Just being aware of it.
2: Just being aware of it. Just acknowledge that it's there.
0: Yeah.
2: Many of these things, specifically at the age that I am, you really can unlearn that. Too late for unlearning these type of things. But acknowledging that and being present about those feelings, that's the only thing that I can do that.
0: Yeah, absolutely. How about yourself, Claudia?
1: There's different kinds of people in the world. Apparently, there's 16 personalities, approximately, based on the scientists. But there's a certain kind of person that succeeds in engineering, at least in the women world. The system is so messed up that you have to be an icebreaker. You know, those boats that break the ice in the Arctic for other ships to go behind them. So you have to become an icebreaker. You don't need only icebreaker women engineers in engineering. You need all the personalities, all the different styles of people. And so as an immigrant, I have the three disadvantages in a way, but I ignore them. I ignore the bag. I'm just gonna do it, see what comes out. So the first disadvantage is that I don't look like the locals, and the locals are not women, and they're not brown. I wear big earrings. I dress with bright colors. That's an engineer, right? So I don't look like the locals. I'm a woman, which already puts me in a special category. In Colombia, by the way, the ratio of, if only looking at two genders, male or female, the ratio of women and men engineers is 50-50 in university and at work. So when I came to Canada, my first year of engineering was in Colombia, so I saw a 50-50 class. Came to Alberta, Edmonton, the University of Alberta in Edmonton, and I'm sitting in the room for Inch 130 class, the physics class, statics, and I counted 20 women in a room of 200 people.
0: Wow.
1: And I go, there must be a mistake. I'm in the wrong class. And apparently that's the Canadian number, and it's the same number for the last 30 years or whatever. So I'm a woman, so I'm already seen different. One time somebody asked me, you're an engineer, but you're so pretty.
0: Oh, too pretty to be an engineer.
1: What? So that's the second thing, disadvantage. I don't look like the locals, and I'm a woman. And the third one is I decided to have children. I have three children, which is higher than the normal average in Canada. And I love them, and I just want to have more. But that was a barrier, like a huge disadvantage at work. I remember somebody writing an article about how people with children, women with children, need their job more than ever. They need their careers more than ever because they need to feed those children. They need more money than before. So why do you doubt that I'll be committed to the job when I have to feed three babies, right? It was so those three things have been the baggage.
0: The baggage.
1: Yeah. Baggage. But you have to, I know that believing in yourself is a cliche, but you have to be delusional. Somebody put it on LinkedIn the other day. It's a proven thing. Your brain makes you believe things that are possible even if you don't believe them yourself. So obey the brain. Be delusional. Of course I'm going to be a PNG. Of course I'm going to have three babies.

0: think about the investment that goes in to have someone graduate from engineering, and then the workplaces that invest in their training and all of these things, and then they feel still forced to leave. And so I love this analogy of being the icebreaker. I love that. I also want to just pick up on something that you said, that you have to believe in yourself. And we hear, I know we were talking about the CC West theory of change model earlier and having this idea of scaling deep, scaling within, scaling out. And I think that scaling deep piece also includes our mindsets, right? And this is one of the reasons I love storytelling and I love writing specifically, because I think if you can write it and confess it, you believe it. And that's been my motto, actually, with even my second book that I'm working on, The Fires We Lit, is you get to write your own chapter. You get to redefine your identity. So you, yes, honor your lived experiences, but you don't have to be defined by them. And so write it, confess it, and believe it. I know that both of you are also doing lots of work helping other women engineers through not just work, but your volunteer initiatives and your community initiatives. So I'd love to invite you to talk a little bit more about that. And Claudia, maybe I'll start with you about what you do in the community.
1: Sure.
0: To support women engineers.
1: Yes. Apparently, it's not enough to have a job and three kids. We also want to volunteer. So
0: I know. It's the same for me. It's apparently not enough to have a job. And
1: we are like little octopi, right? We have eight fingers everywhere, or eight tentacles everywhere. So I started volunteering for APEGA. Right after I graduated, right after I started working, immediately started working for volunteering for APEGA, doing the outreach program. So you go to different elementary schools and you teach them engineering. And my job was to teach them the story of the three little pigs. And they all have different houses. And I show them how straw falls immediately and how wood can be run over, but brick stays, right? So that's the story of three little pigs, and the kids are fascinated. And I had stayed because, yes, you're making money. Yes, you finish your degree. You can run away. You don't have to help anybody else. But it felt necessary, especially when you're so different from other people in the office. You want to help those people that are different, too, to come in. So that was my first volunteer role. I ended up being a counselor for APEGA. That's the board of directors of APEGA. So I was elected three times. It was amazing. Because people want to vote for different faces to be in the board, to be inclusive. So I got lucky that way, that they trusted that I could do a good job. But I left that job last year, that role. And then I opened a nonprofit because apparently work is not enough. You have to do more. So I opened the Women in Engineering Summit with a bunch of women from oil and gas who all got fired. It was awesome. 2014 was the worst year for Alberta. Price of oil collapsed from $150 to $17. So all of a sudden, there's all these women engineers available to volunteer. And so we ran that summit for 8 years.
0: Wow.
1: We reached out 2,000 registrants. This is incredible. And we were inspired by CC West, by the way, actually. We were inspired. So that was very rewarding. Yeah. And then I left oil and gas and I became a prof. So I teach engineering. I teach engineering in French. It's awesome. Calculus in French. I cannot do statics in French, but I can do math in French. And it's fun to see the students when I walk in and they're like, is she supposed to be here? And then I go, hello, I'm going to be your prof for the next 4 months. So that's the fun thing. And interestingly enough, I told you it was 50-50 in Colombia and 10-90 in Canada. I want to be a witness of the future changing. I want to see that classroom be 50-50. Actually, now we have so many genders, it's going to have to be 20-20-23. At least it will be different. Yeah.
0: So. Wow. Talk about turning pain into purpose again. That's so inspiring, Claudia.
1: I don't know there's a certain kind of person that when you tell them you cannot do it, they're like, I'll show you. But not everybody's like that. So it's unfair for the people that are not like that. When they get told no 7 times, they just go, I'll listen to you and I won't do it anymore. So then they just leave engineering. But it works for the thing I want.
0: Yeah, absolutely. Yeah. And you're trailblazing too and carving out a path
1: for others to see themselves. Yeah, it does feel like that. Yeah.
0: How about Sarah, yourself? I know you're also part of leading many different initiatives.
2: Yeah, as Claudia mentioned, because I don't have enough to do.

0: I'm not the department. I'm a department manager, so I'm just leading the department of 20-something. But that's not enough challenge for me. The other things that I'm doing, I'm volunteering with EGPC as part of the licenses subcommittee, and I am volunteering with ACCBC as part of the building committee. But one of the volunteering that is super close to my heart is volunteering with WC. I'm just attending, being part of their time to them, being part of their mentorship program, and also being part of the mentoring program of Langara College. And why it's so close to my heart, because of my own experience that having a role model, it's quite important, specifically when you are a immigrant and you're an engineer and you're female. You need to see someone that could do that icebreaker things. You need to see someone that it just did that before you. And I just had so many successful female engineer that was working here before. I just said, okay, if she can do that, I should be able to do that. And I want to create this feeling for the next generation. It's just whether they are children K-12 or just a college student or new EIT or this type of things. I want them to look at me and say, okay, if she can do that, then we should be able to do this as well.
1: Amazing.
0: That's my things that I'm just doing the volunteering.
1: So amazing. Yeah, that's the goal of having these types of initiatives, right? Is to showcase that representation to your point, both of you saying, if someone can do it, then you can feel that you can do it too, which is amazing. So I have a question that I ask all my guests on the Heart to Heart podcast. So I'm gonna ask that for both of you right now. And then I'd love to invite the audience if you have any questions to ask me. Please feel free. I think we'll have a couple minutes. So the question is, to complete the sentence, I feel a sense of belonging when, and who would like to go first?
0: I feel the sense of belonging, which I can be myself. And I don't need to filter myself in any way or shape or form. That I'm just, if people think that I'm pushy, I'm too bossy, or just whatever, which they normally call you when you are a female engineer and they don't like you to manage them. They are using that. Just, I want to be myself. And just to lead myself the way that it is. And then I want to be heard. Again, my last company is just, I think that I'm lucky to just, we are a really advanced company in just being inclusive and everything. But time to time that I'm testing, that I'm still being heard. Do I still paying attention to me? They're still listening to me, and I'm just listening, not my voice, but just what I'm trying to tell them. So that's the way of feeling of belonging to me.
1: Yeah, to feel like you can be yourself and be heard. Yeah, absolutely. Thank you. How about yourself?
2: Tell me the phrase again.
1: Complete the sentence, I feel a sense of belonging when.
2: I feel a sense of belonging when people are not surprised that I'm an engineer. I love that. It's starting to work. We just had a woman in space, right? It's becoming more normal now. In fact, if you Google women engineer, woman engineer on Google, click on images to see what comes up. They're starting to show up pictures of women as opposed to just one type of engineer, right? Then type just engineer. See what comes out. It's getting better. It's getting better. We still need safety numbers, so we really need to fix this percenting. But I'm fine. The reason why Canada has such a low number is basically because women have economic options. They don't have to study engineering. They don't have to go to construction and suffer discrimination or anything. No, they can just have any job they want. Countries like mine, where women's rights are less protected, women need to study engineering because the role gives them protection. So it's an economic necessity to have this job, but not in Canada. You can have any job you want. You want to be a singer, but they don't have to, they have more choices. That's what I'm trying to say. I feel that a sense of belonging when people are not surprised anymore that I'm a professor in engineering, right? That I'm teaching engineering, that my classrooms have 600 people, right? That's normal now. Like you were saying that you manage a whole department of 25 people and you say, I just manage them. that should be normal too. Yeah, we need those numbers to get better. And actually the secret is immigrant women. Local, domestic, born, Canadian-born children, women and men and all the other genders are already studying engineering. But we're not meeting that 30 by 30 because immigrant women are coming to Canada and they cannot upgrade to the PhD level.
1: The qualifications are not recognized, foreign degrees.
2: Political issues, government issues. So that's the biggest barrier. That's what we need to fix. The domestic children, I already got it. It's the immigrants. They have barriers to become PhDs. And a husband and wife come to Canada and they're both engineers. And they've been building pipelines in Nigeria or in anywhere in the world, and they come to Canada and they cannot even be EITs.
1: Yeah.
2: So it's a challenge. And of course, they have financial problems, so all the money goes to the husband to become a PhD, not to the woman to become a PhD. They have to take turns, and they cannot pay for daycare, so the woman has to stay home and take care of the kids while they're building their life in Canada. So the 30 by 30 is about immigrant women. That's the solution. The domestic kids already got it. Yeah. Instagram is full of how to become an engineer. So they become engineers. But it's the immigrant women that need the help, the extra help.
1: Yes. Yeah. And I'm so glad that you named that. And that focus on intersectionality is absolutely important. I just want to also add that having cool earrings like you
2: like
1: should also be totally normal to wear as a prof. Thank you both, Claudia and Sarah, for sharing your experiences today and your insights. I would love to invite the audience, if you have any questions or thoughts that you'd like to share, please feel free. Yes.
3: I'm so glad to know three of you, immigrant engineer. I feel connected with you with my personal experience. So when Claudia and Sarah talk about a mentor, I was like, lucky you. I have never had a chance to find a mentor. So I'm just wondering where and how you identify your mentor. Is that your company program or you find your mentor by yourself?
1: Thank you for that question.
0: Actually,
1: go ahead again.
0: I have different mentors throughout all the past 12 years that I'm here. My really first mentor was a family friend that he's a PhD of electrical engineering, and he's helping me to modify my resume and just show me the discipline of working as an engineer here. In a really funny way, I was just get here and I was just applying for a job. He was asking me to write a report every single week about my job search experience. And if I were just late on sending that, I was just saying that, why you're late? I was just, you're not my employer. I didn't say that. I never say that though, but I was just like, but shows me the discipline and improving my writing and all this, and report writing and everything. But then back to your question about the official programs, colleges and different type of secondary school, they are always providing this service of just mentorship program. Many of the bigger corporate, they have a mentorship program already built into them. Whether it's official mentoring program, it's just unofficial, you pick that you want to use the experience of someone in your office. But if you're in Calgary or if you're in Vancouver, WC, Women in Consulting Engineering, they are both offering this service. They have so many virtual or in-person mentoring sessions throughout the year. Even if I think that if you're in Edmonton or something, you still should be able to connect with these two virtually. So at least you can attend the virtual mentoring program that they have throughout the year.
1: That's Women in Consulting Engineering.
0: Women
1: right?
0: in Consulting yes. Engineering. They have two, one in Vancouver and one in Calgary. Mm-hmm. And I think that there should be so many similar organizations. Women in Construction Engineering, Women in Construction. I know so many of them in BC. Not quite sure about Calgary, but it should be the similar communities or organizations exist.
2: My experience with mentors is I just found people that I trusted. I didn't wait for the official program. I think the intake was every March, but I needed help in October. So I just picked people that I trusted. And not everybody's going to have to be an engineer. Sometimes you're learning how to be a better public speaker, and sometimes you're learning how to be a good negotiator. Not all of them are engineers. They don't even know they're my mentors. I just picked them out for lunch. So you don't have to wait for the official program. Find somebody that you trust. It could be a coworker. It can be your boss or your past boss. So they're all there to have coffee with you. I don't know what questions you have, but you can just email them the questions and they can answer them whenever they want. So that finding the sponsor is the issue. The sponsor, the person that is going to change your future salary or your future job prospects. That one is harder, but eventually you find them. Yeah.
1: Yeah. Absolutely. Does anybody else have any questions? Yeah, Jessica.
4: Hi, thank you. You're all very inspiring. I'm so glad to know all of you. The question I have is that you do so much. You have your work, you have your kids and family, and you're all immigrants, so you have family elsewhere in the world. I'm guessing that you struggle to find rest sometimes in peace. And where do you find your rest and your peace and re-energize?
0: I'm from BC, so I'm finding it in the mountain. I'm hiking Grass Mountain every single weekend. Wow. So it's my somehow, it's something that people consider as a yoga session. That's my yoga session. Just release all my stress, and I'm exercising every single day. So, because I know that if I'm not doing that, it's just not safe for the community. But there are always some additional stress and anger that build up that I'm just hiking.
2: Yeah. Yeah, that's funny that you ask about rest, because you don't rest. No. Isa, we're not taught to rest. That seems like a waste of time for immigrant children. But you learn as you go. You learn as you go. And I did ask for part-time work. Like, I knew that my life did not fit if I didn't fix that. And I have a great partner. Yeah. Marry people that are going to be your best friends. Don't marry somebody that just because they're hot. Marry a useful hot guy. So my husband took a lot of the load, a lot of it. And then some days I needed to travel to Regina for 3 days, right? So there's no daycare that opens 3 days in a row. So he had to take over. And it's hard to ask for help. Like, it's our ego. It's definitely our ego. And we feel like they're going to laugh at us that we're so weak and we need help. No, everybody's suffering. All of us are suffering. So it was useful to have my husband helping, my part-time work. And also I'm a good project manager. I teach project management in five universities. So I had a good plan. And you have to plan your breaks, because otherwise, I'm good at crashing. I've had four times in my life I've burnt out to the point where I need a doctor. So apparently I do it every 7 years. That's my cycle. And I just came out of the fourth one last year. But I'm learning, like, it's you need to know your limits, yeah. And the older you get, the less you care about people's opinions. So fine, if they want to criticize me because I work part time, I don't care. If they want to criticize me because I like to teach online, I love teaching online. I wish the University of Calgary would let me teach online, because there's no high speed train to Calgary, so I have to stay in Edmonton. But I'm learning a little bit more how to take breaks, because it's not fun to go through. Through an anxiety attack, not at all.
1: Yeah,
2: yeah. But I recover. I bounce back. But you have to be mindful. Yeah. Yep.
1: Yeah, thank you for that question. And I just want to say too, I think many of us share this experience. I know for me growing up, my parents were always the ones that would remind us of all the sacrifices they've made to move to this country. And then so there's this guilt. I don't think they were trying to guilt us, but then there's always this, if I scored 98 out of 100 on a test, it was like, what happened to the 2 marks? So it's just been so drilled into me. And I was joking earlier, I am doing my PhD and I'm working full time through Campfire Kinship. And then I decided to take on a book project. So I've had the moments this year of really questioning, why am I doing this? And I think the only thing that I can change now, because these patterns are so inbuilt, is how do I now connect with my kids and not pass on this baggage to them? So I catch myself when I see them at home watching TV, I catch myself from saying, why aren't you doing your homework? I'm like, I want to say it, but then I'm like, no, but I have to break this pattern. So let them have their TV time. But it is a journey, and going to the gym, going to hike, and all of these things help. But I don't know if I could ever cure. I don't know. Do you feel like you could ever cure yourself from doing too much? But so that's the journey. I know we're at time, so I do want to end as well on time for all of you here. We're so thankful that you joined us. And thank you, both of you, for sharing your stories, sharing your experiences. And I hope that all of you took something away as well. So thank you for joining.
2: Thank you.
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6: I was 48. Was I 50? The years, they blend now. Painstaking dullness. The boredom carries over into my memory. It's hard to recall anything but her and that fateful day at CJSW 90.9 FM. An exuberant existence with the one that I love most. Whom I cannot care for any longer. For she has been lost by women knees. I was being awarded a granddaughter here on Treaty 7 land, University of Calgary. But I've far forgotten the title. Dreary blue rain peened in the sky, much like a reflection of the ocean at midnight. She sat, tempting me. Myself for this moment for her. She wore loafers made from rye and had a decadent complexion of flesh. The leafy green dress topped with the red color pearls and red onion earrings. Oh, my mouth watered. Oh, her eyes of olive never left me. As I watched from a distance as my honor was being bestowed.
7: Congratulations.
6: My friend Fritz swept my wheat off her feet. And then, most terrifyingly of all, he took a bite out of her and left with the remaining chunks.
8: Right. Professor, I'm terribly sorry about your wife, but I...
6: Wife? Wife? She was more than a silly label like that. She was a sandwich. My sandwich, my golden rye. I've been hungry ever since.
8: Yes, right. Of course, she was a sandwich. Yes, the things I do for archaeology. Anyway, Professor, what does this have to do with me?
6: It has a lot to do with you, because... you are going to find the ingredients of my sandwich. Fritz scattered them across the globe, so you're going to go find them for a little extra credit. A little 0.5% extra bonus on your final.
8: That extra credit would sure help me pass. All right, I'll do it.
6: You got it, hombre. Now you get my sandwich back.
9: We
7: Will the professor ever be reunited with his beloved sandwich? 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

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That was pianist and composer Jean-Tien M.G. and her trio. Bass player Levi Dover and drummer Mark Nelson with Speak Up and Smile off the album Can You Hear the Birds, released in March. The Jean-Tien MG Trio will be on a Cross Canada tour this autumn in support of this album. 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Pianist Anthony D'Alessandro will also be on a Cross Canada tour this autumn in support of his new album, Anthony D'Alessandro Plays George Gershwin. Visit anthonydalessandro.ca for all the tour dates and further information. Let's have a listen to George Gershwin's It Ain't Necessarily So from Anthony D'Alessandro.

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The last set began with It Ain't Necessarily So from pianist Anthony D'Alessandro off his album Anthony D'Alessandro Plays George Gershwin, released in September. That was followed by No Such Place as Away from drummer and composer Curtis Noasad off his album I Am Doing My Best, released last year. Finally, you heard the Sonny Rollins tune Arrogant, performed by saxophonist Mitchell Prentice and his quartet from the album Saxophone Colossus, live at Congress Coffee, released in July. Jean-Tien M.G., Anthony D'Alessandro, Curtis Noasad, and Mitchell Prentice are four of the artists performing at the Canadian Jazz Festival in Calgary. The festival runs from Tuesday, November 3rd to Sunday, November 8th. Visit jazzyyc.com for the complete schedule, tickets, and further information. Also performing at the Canadian Jazz Festival in Calgary is the eight-piece collective Calgarial, comprised of four Calgary-based musicians, bandleader and violinist Jeremy Ginoux, drummer Robin Tufts, flautist Jaja Lee, and vocalist violinist Foon Yap, and four Montreal-based musicians, clarinet and saxophone player Aurelien Tomasi, guitarist Sebastien Leblanc, saxophonist and guitar player Mathieu Langlois, and bassist Hugo Bluin. Let's have a listen to Danza from Calgarial.

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I'm your host,

at Arts Place in Canmore. Tickets and further information can be found at the respective venue websites. All the artists you heard during the first half hour of this episode are performing at the Canadian Jazz Festival in Calgary. The London Jazz Festival takes place from November 13th to the 22nd in venues across London, England. Scottish pianist and composer Fergus MacReady is one of the performers at this year's festival. Up next, this is Ford the River by Fergus MacReady.

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The last set began with pianist Fergus McCready. You heard Ford the River off the album The Shealing, Companion Pieces, released in July. That was followed by Prayed We Would from Scottish multi-instrumentalist Corto Alto from his album Some Small Fortune, released in September. That track featured Fergus McCready on piano and Oscar Jerome on vocals. Finally, you heard London-based Welsh pianist and composer Joe Webb with Goldmouth Scramble off his album Neath Beat, released in May. Liana Flores is a guitarist and vocalist based in London. Up next, this is So Mysterious from Liana Flores.

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You to your cage by increments, by measures.

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dexterity. In arenas of the physical arenas of intimate technology. As blushing heat, as the sharp leaf of cane. That night, I encountered a ghost alone.

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I'm your host and programmer, Tim Ma. The last set featured three London-based artists and composers, beginning with guitarist and vocalist Liana Flores. You heard So Mysterious from the EP And So It Goes, released in September. That was followed by saxophonist and vocalist Laura Mish with Kairos off the album Lithic, released in June. Last, you heard poet Anthony Joseph with Your Bird and I off the album The Ark, released in April. Also based in London is the group Ezra Collective, who released a new album last month. It's called Here Because of Hope, and the next song is called Sweet Echo by Ezra Collective.

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The last set featured three bands based in the United Kingdom. First, you heard Ezra Collective with Sweet Echo off the album Here Because of Hope, released in September. That was followed by Ibibio Sound Machine with Chopping Mountain, the title track to their new album, also released in September. Finally, you heard Nubian Twist with Chasing Shadows, the title track to their album, released in March. That track featured Fatoumata Diawara on vocals. The last set of music this week will feature three more artists from the United Kingdom. First, you will hear drummer Richard Spavin with Light of Day, the title track to his album released in July. That will be followed by multi-instrumentalist Scrimshire with Bring Our Light to Every Corner, the title track to his album released in June. Finally, you will hear multi-instrumentalist Square Pusher with Central off his album Camera Concert, released in April. Thank you for listening.

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1: BBC News with Govinda Gill. Ukraine has attacked one of Russia's biggest oil refineries hours after President Volodymyr Zelensky said his country would resume strikes. He accused Moscow of failing to respect the energy truce, which President Trump declared on Sunday. The governor of Russia's Ryazan region said a massive Ukrainian drone assault had set the refinery ablaze. The Kremlin spokesman, Dmitry Peskov, accused Ukraine and Mr. Zelensky of being unwilling to pursue peace.
2: Strikes against our oil refineries and energy infrastructure have continued throughout this period, so there's nothing new here. The Ukrainian Kyiv regime persists in targeting these facilities, thereby coming into serious conflict with the peace efforts of the United States and American negotiators.
1: Meanwhile, Ukrainian officials say Starshield satellite systems used by the military to guide drones and protect the skies have been restored and are operational. Kyiv had accused the US government, which manages the military system, of restricting connectivity, disrupting Ukraine's battlefield missions. The Ukrainian military had also said the usual American warnings of incoming Russian strikes were absent for two nights. Romania's Navy says it's rescued five crew members from a commercial vessel that caught fire off its Black Sea coast. Seven people remain missing. The Defence Ministry says it's investigating whether the chemical tanker, which wasn't carrying cargo, was hit by a drone. The area is a key route for Ukrainian exports. Nick Thorpe is in Budapest.
3: The Wine Trader, a tanker travelling under the flag of San Marino from Tunisia to the Romanian port of Sulina, reported several explosions on board at around 7 this morning local time. Earlier this week, two cargo ships were struck by suspected drones off Bulgaria. One sank with the loss of 11 crew. The presidents of Romania and Bulgaria are due to talk today about invoking Article 4 of the NATO treaty. This allows any member state to request consultations with its allies if it believes its territorial integrity or security are threatened.
1: A roof's collapsed at a school in Pakistan, killing at least 32 children and a teacher. A hospital spokesman in Peshawar says 20 others were injured. Police say the school principal has been arrested. Our Pakistan correspondent Caroline Davies reports.
4: In the minutes after the collapse, there was a desperate scramble to try to free children caught under the rubble. Some rescuers carried debris in trays over their heads. Others pushed the rubble away with their bare hands and shovels. One witness says that he pulled out more than six children. At the time, he says that they were talking, but he later found out that they had died. According to police, the three-story structure had substandard roof slabs. The roof appears to have collapsed onto the floor below, causing it in turn to cave in.
1: BBC News. A summit between Gulf countries and the European Union that was due to be held in Saudi Arabia next week has been postponed as the kingdom comes under continued attack from the Houthis in Yemen. The security situation in Saudi Arabia is increasingly tense. On Wednesday, high-profile sports events were postponed, including a tennis tournament. A BBC investigation has found that there's been no public outcome to investigations the Israeli military, or IDF, said it would carry out into hundreds of killings and injuries they'd been accused of. Since the start of the Gaza war, the BBC's identified more than 250 such incidents in Gaza itself, Lebanon, the occupied West Bank and Israel. The IDF said it took every such allegation with the utmost seriousness. The former leader of the Northern Ireland's Democratic Unionist Party, Geoffrey Donaldson, has been sentenced to 15 years in prison for child sex abuse. He was convicted in June on 18 counts of historical sex abuse, including one of rape against two women when they were children. Donaldson had denied all the charges and is seeking to appeal. Speaking outside court, Detective Chief Inspector Leah Crothers read out statements on behalf of some of Donaldson's victims.
5: Victim B has said, "What happened to me as a child has affected everything since then, every day and every relationship I've ever had. At times I wonder who I would be if this hadn't happened to me." Victim A has said, "My childhood was stolen from me and I will never get that back. The effects of the Donaldson's actions have bled into every part of my life."
1: Norway's government is assessing whether its sovereign wealth fund should again be allowed to invest in firms that make nuclear weapons. The fund currently excludes 14 companies which develop nuclear arms or their components, following criticism over their role in the war in Gaza. That's the latest BBC News.
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Come on! Is that not the best? 7:09 a.m. Let me do my bed music first. Look, if you're not awake now, after River Deep Mountain High, Darling Love, you are definitely awake. You, by the way, you're listening to CSW 90.9 FM broadcasting live from the University of Calgary campus on Treaty 7 land. It's Thursday, October 15th, 7:10 a.m. as I speak. This is Ben Goodman, and this is What's Your Niche? Let's go! Come on! Today on the show, no guests. It's just me. Hello, it's me, to quote Todd Rundgren. As we approach, did I say Todd? We're going to develop an accent there. Todd? Todd Rundgren. Todd is God, by the way. As we approach the CSW funding drive, which begins in just over a week, I thought I would ease you in with some fun theme sets over these 3 hours. By easing in, I mean I'm screaming at you to start the morning off. Oh boy. I'm starting off high energy now. Cut to like 9:30 and I'll be like, yes, CSW. I got my nightcap and my pillow, or my pilly. I mean, I guess I already told you what you just heard, but to give a proper setup afterwards, which will set up the theme for this 7 a.m. hour, I must mention, What's Your Niche is always proudly sponsored by the Establishment Brewing Company, located at 4407 First Street Southeast in the heart of the Manchester Brewing District. 2024 Winnova Burger Brewer of the Year. And the best table beer for the Chaise Lounge.

0: and the 2021 Canadian Brewery of the Year. We actually, CSW had a great event establishment last night, Born in Flames. Joan and the Spin Evolution did a live broadcast from there last night, and they screened the Born in Flames movie, which was a lot of fun. Another great establishment, CSW event, which is, again, tied to Funding Drive. I'm not going to harp on that just yet. We're not doing the full push yet, but keep Funding Drive in the back of your mind. But if you want to lay us on all the happenings, goings on, all other cool events that establishment will be having and cooking up, follow them on Instagram and Facebook at EST Brew. Or, you know what, better yet, go to stashatbrewing.ca, sign up for their mailing list. Like to reach me in the booth, and please do so. Please do so. I'm fueled by your text, 403-220-3991. To start off the hour, as I was saying, you heard Darlene Love, the great, 85 years young Darlene Love with her rendition of River Deep, Mountain High, from 2015's Introducing Darlene Love album, produced by Little Steven Van Zandt, Silvio, which will be the theme of this hour. As I saw this wonderful documentary on Darlene Love, a new documentary titled I Know Where I've Been, as part of the 2026 Calgary International Film Festival a couple weeks ago, which I recommend that film. You might know Darlene Love best from Christmas Baby Please Come Home, which is the world's greatest Christmas song. No debate. Don't text me about that. You can text me about other things, but don't try to tell me another better Christmas song, because you can't beat it. She originally sang that for the Phil Spector Christmas album, but she's made it her own since, most notably when she performed the song on the final episode of Late Night with David Letterman. Take two. She's been she started performing on Late Night David Letterman, the NBC show, and then she transitioned to CBS's Late Show David Letterman, and then every Christmas, the final show in December before the break, Darlene Love would perform that song with Paul Schaefer and the CBS Orchestra for nearly 30 years. The documentary really gets into Darlene Love's incredible journey. Now she had to fight for recognition, especially from that evil scoundrel Phil Spector, who kept Darlene under a 7-year exclusive contract. A real scum. I'm going to play the first major song that Darlene Love sang lead on, He's a Rebel, by The Crystals, which had an interesting story. Because in 1962, The Blossoms, which was Darlene's group, were hired to sing on a session by Phil Spector. His girl group, The Crystals, could not make it to Los Angeles in time for the session, so Darlene Love was paid $5,000 to sing lead on He's a Rebel. The single, credited to The Crystals, was hurriedly released by Phil Spector on his Phillies Records label, to get his version of the Gene Pitney song onto the market before that of Vicky Carr, who was also releasing in an adjoining studio. The ghost release of the single came as a total surprise to The Crystals, who were, you know, they had more experience. This was released under their own name, but they weren't singing on it, but they still promoted it on TV shows and singles, and it released reached number one on the Hot 100 in November 1962. And following the release of He's a Rebel, Darlene signed a deal with Phil Spector, who renamed her Darlene Love. She recorded He's the Boy I Love, which she thought would be released under her name, but Spector credited to The Crystals again. Cynthia Wilde, the legendary songwriter, co-wrote the song with her husband Barry Mann, was unaware that Love had sung on the track. And then Cynthia would later say, it all came out later. I think that was a terrible thing to do to Darlene. And then Spector had Darlene Love sing Do-Da-Do-Da-Run-Run, but in the studio. But he decided to release it and record with another singer at the last minute. So Phil was always about these mind games with just horrible, horrible stuff. But as a member of the Blossoms, Darlene Love contributed backing vocals on many of the biggest hits of the 60s, including the Ronettes, Be My Baby. Mean Streets wouldn't be the same without Be My Baby. Shelley Fables, Johnny Angel, Bobby Boris Pickett's Monster Mash. We're in October right now. You're going to be hearing Monster Mash once or twice this month. Listen for Darlene Love and the backing vocals there. She also sang back up on Frank Sinatra's version of That's Life. And that only scratches the surface of Darlene's career. I'll share more next break. But first, Darlene Love on lead. Here's He's a Rebel right now on CSW 90.9.
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come along. And he'd be tall and handsome, rich and strong. 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

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Listen to What's Your Niche. I was trying to imitate like a 60s DJ there because I'm playing the music of Darlene Love this hour, inspired by watching the wonderful new documentary on her titled Darlene Love, I Know Where I've Been, which was screened as part of the Calgary International Film Festival. I'm sure a streaming or further theatrical run will be announced in the future. Also won the TIFF People's Choice, the Toronto International Film Festival, People's Choice Award for documentary. So it's very beloved, and Darlene Love deserves documentary treatment like this, and I'm glad she got it. That was the first song credited to her name, Wait Till My Bobby Gets Home. Then we had She's Sure the Boy I Love by the Crystals, though really Darlene Love singing, and then He's a Rebel, the number one hit. Now I'm going to play some songs now from the Blossoms, post Phil Spector, which was Darlene Love's group and had some success on her own. The Blossoms actually landed a weekly part on the legendary show Shindig, one of the top music shows of the era. They also appeared on Johnny Rivers hits like The Poor Side of Town, Baby I Need Your Lovin', Tracks of My Tears. And the Blossoms were also part of another part of music/TV history, as they were part of Elvis Presley's 68 comeback special on NBC. And Elvis and Darlene Love really got along, and they really, because they both have gospel roots, both Elvis and Darlene came up from a gospel background, which is awesome. And then into the 70s, Darlene Love continued to work as a backup singer before taking a break in order to raise a family. She recorded vocals as a cheer. Anyway, 1973... For another fun piece of music history you may or may not know, she recorded vocals as a cheerleader along with Michelle Phillips for the Cheech and Chong single Basketball Jones. That was number 15 on the Hot 100. Basketball Jones, a classic. Though also I was probably introduced to that from the Space Jam soundtrack as a kid. They did a redo of Basketball Jones with Chris Rock and stuff. But anyway, so I'm going to play the Blossoms version of James Taylor's Fire and Rain from 1972 right now on CSW 90.9 FM.

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1: 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You listen to What's Your Name to Ben Goodman. Everybody does, in fact, have a hungry heart. And that's what you heard from Darlene Love, live from 1982. That's taken from 1982 show at the Roxy, which was after years away from music. As I mentioned last break, she was raising her family, and there's some other struggles, which the documentary Darlene Love, I Know Where I've Been, gets into. But in a funny bit of happenstance, Darlene Love would find out after that show that both Little Steven of the E Street Band and Bruce Springsteen, the boss himself, were at that show, who she later met backstage as Bruce and Little Steven were hardcore Darlene Love fans. And they found out that she was having attempting a comeback at the Roxy. This was kind of her big comeback show in 1982. And this is what set Darlene Love up for starring in the Broadway musical Leader of the Pack, using those same Phil Spector songs. She sang mostly on backup, was denied to sing in the 60s, like River Deep, Mountain High. And by the way, before that, you heard songs from her group, This Blossoms, a lot of covers there. You heard the Righteous Brothers song Soul Inspiration, done by The Blossoms, and that's a lovely little cover. As also Darlene Love for a time was with Bill Medley, which is very nice. Then we have Stoney Ann, the Laura Nyro song, probably best known for by Barbara Streisand. She named an album after that. She has a great version of that song. And then we had Fire and Rain, the James Taylor song, the Blossoms doing that from 1972. Darlene Love, she began her career singing in the church as a gospel singer. That's where she found her love of singing. So again, she thought herself as a gospel singer first, above all. So from that same live 1982 show at the Roxy, here's a gospel medley from Darlene Love that will get you going this morning, I promise you. You'll be seeing God by the end of this.
2: We're going to do some of my favorite kind of singing. Now it's called foot stomping, hand clapping, getting it on time. I'm gonna sing some gospel for you.

CGSW 9.9 FM, what's your name? Ben Goodman. I mean, come on. That'll get you believing in something at the very least. That's Darlene Love from her live 1982 show at The Roxy, her comeback show. That was the gospel medley. And I don't have much time, and I want to make sure I play I Know Where I've Been, which is where the from the new documentary, that's where the title comes from. Written by Mark Shaman for the musical Hairspray, as Darlene Love would later portray the role of Motor Mouth Maybelle during the Broadway run of the show, which includes singing this showstopper, which the documentary again takes its name from. I'll talk to you again after the news. Here's Darlene Love, I Know Where I've Been.

0: you so much. You guys, I love you so very much. I see a lot of old friends in the audience. I thank you for coming here to share this special event with me.
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2: BBC News with Govinda Gill. Ukraine has attacked one of Russia's biggest oil refineries hours after President Volodymyr Zelensky said his country would resume strikes. He accused Moscow of failing to respect the energy truce, which President Trump declared on Sunday. The Kremlin has accused Kyiv of being unwilling to engage with US peace efforts. Here's our correspondent, Joe Inwood.
3: If the Ukrainians re-adopt this strategy of targeting Russian oil facilities, that's really quite significant. It damages Russia's ability to export oil, which is a big revenue source for them. And so if the Ukrainians can effectively restart that strategy, that has an impact. But I think it is worth pointing out what the Ukrainian strikes will do is damage Russia's ability to fund the war. What the Russian strikes on power plants, what they do, is they damage Ukrainian civilians' ability to get through the winter.
2: Ukrainian officials say Starshield satellite systems used by the military to guide drones and protect the skies have been restored and are operational. Kyiv had accused the US government, which manages the military system, of restricting connectivity, disrupting Ukraine's battlefield missions. Ukraine's President Zelensky is heading to Brussels, where EU leaders are starting a two-day summit. Our correspondent Nick Beek is there and says these latest developments will be causing deep concern.
4: This is really thrown into sharp focus, the fact that the American intelligence and also the ability to use to its full potential Elon Musk's Starlink, that could be turned off or diminished in some way. And as the Ukrainians would argue, with a loss of life being the consequence, that is a real worry. And actually, President Macron has talked about this. Last month, he was saying that existing European telecoms company, they need to do much more. They need to create what he described as a new alliance. In other words, to challenge the likes of Starlink and Elon Musk's sort of monopoly.
2: A summit between Gulf countries and the European Union that was due to be held in Saudi Arabia next week has been postponed as the kingdom comes under continued attack from the Houthis in Yemen. It was the second high-profile event to be deferred following deadly attacks on several targets. Ambarasa Nithyarajan has more details.
5: The postponement of the flagship conference between the EU and the Gulf countries has come as a blow to Saudi Arabia's attempts to host international events despite the escalating conflict with the Houthis in neighboring Yemen. Repeated attacks on the main airport in the capital, Riyadh, has also highlighted how seriously the security situation has worsened. At least 18 people were killed in 5 aerial assaults on the airport, and it remains closed after the attacks.
2: A roof has collapsed at a school in Pakistan, killing at least 32 children and a teacher. A hospital spokesman in Peshawar says 20 others were injured. Officials say rescue operations have now concluded. World News from the BBC. Romania's Navy says 5 people have been rescued and 7 remain missing after a commercial vessel caught fire in the Black Sea. The Defence Ministry says it's investigating whether the empty chemical tanker was hit by a drone. After meeting the leaders of Romania and Bulgaria, the NATO Secretary General Mark Rutte said the alliance will adjust its deterrence and defence in the Black Sea region as needed. Russian authorities have detained the editor-in-chief of one of the country's leading independent newspapers, Novaya Gazeta. The publication says Sergei Solokov's home was searched as part of a police investigation into one of his employees who was arrested on suspicion of illegally obtaining personal data for mercenary purposes. The publication is designated as a foreign agent by the Kremlin. The Prime Minister of Albania, Edi Rama, has insisted he will not resign following student protests which turned violent. On Wednesday, tens of thousands of students protested in the capital, Tirana, setting a government building and 2 banks ablaze and demanding Mr. Rama's resignation. There's been another march today. Nick Thorpe has more details.
6: Protests really have culminated now with the student protests, partly inspired, of course, by events in France, partly inspired by events in neighbouring Serbia, and basically all the discontent in the country, whether with corruption, with the existing government, over environmental issues, and now most recently about conditions in university, about high emigration among Albanian youth. All of these have sort of rolled together to produce these clashes now.
2: Members of Sweden's parliament have voted overwhelmingly to reject the bid by Social Democratic Party leader Magdalena Andersson to form a minority government. The move was widely expected and extends a period of uncertainty since last month's elections. BBC News.
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Plus the CSW 9.9 FM broadcasting live from British Cowart Campus on Treaty 7 land. This is Ben Goodman. This is hour two of What's Your Niche? Very exciting. As mentioned last hour, there's no guest on What's Your Niche this morning. It's just me playing music. Themed hours each hour. During this 8 a.m. hour, you'll hear selections from two of my favorite film scores of 2026 so far. What are those, you might ask? Well, I'll tell you in just a second. Give me a second. Slow Your Horses. Slow Horses. Apple TV. But first, I must mention the What's Your Niche is always proudly sponsored by the Southwick Brewing Company, located 4407 First Street Southeast in the heart of Manchester Brewing District, the 2024 winner of Bird of Brewery of the Year, one of the best table beer for the Chaise Lounge, and the 2021 Canadian Brewery of the Year. If you want all the latest and all the happenings and goings on, Salisman, we had a great event there last night. The Born in Flames screening tied to the CSW live broadcast of The Spin Evolution of a Joan was there, live on location. If you want all the latest happenings, EST Brew, follow them on Instagram, Facebook. Sign up for a mailing list at establishmentbrewing.ca. If you'd like to reach me in the booth, please do so at 403-220-3991. Would love to hear from you. That's some great text this morning. And yeah, let's keep it going. You just heard Avian Elegy by Cosmo Sheldrake. The opening cue from his score for the new film, Digger, directed by Alejandro Iñárritu, starring T.C., Tom Cruise, one of the best films of 2026. Just from the opening moments of hearing that Avian Elegy cue in IMAX, you're put off kilter. You're getting a movie in Digger that you're not expecting going in, which plays into the whole film. Like I mentioned, I saw it 2 weeks ago, 2 weeks to this day, Thursday afternoon in IMAX, and it was an amazing experience. Highly encourage everyone listening to check it out. It's probably out of theaters starting this weekend, honestly, but I'm sure the Plaza will pick it up. Because they have to. Because I highly encourage everyone to check it out. I can't say much about it, as the main thrust of Digger, if you will, the sort of driving plot of the film is hidden in the marketing and reveals itself about 20 minutes in. And once that happens, strap in. You cannot believe it. The film gets richer and deeper by the end. It's a $150 million art film put out by Warner Brothers. And the ending of the film, again, I don't want to talk about directly, but that's

The ending is what put Digger over the top for me as one of the great films. It's been fun to see people discover the film in the last 2 weeks after some mixed reviews and certainly poor box office. People are really rallying behind it now. Hedda Einbinder, she said she saw it twice in the theaters. Mandy Patinkin said it's one of the best things he's ever seen. Just last night, I read no less than Neil Young. He went on his website and said Digger is the best film that Neil Young has ever seen. And look, go on Neil Young's website and read his write-up. It's just down the line. General audiences are just really kind of embracing it. And just, it's been a lot of fun. This cult is certainly bringing it, and it's really, really worth your time. I guarantee you won't see anything like it this year or next or really maybe ever again. It's a cult movie in the making for the cults basically already forming and just this, again, under 2 weeks of release. So be part on the ground floor. Say you saw it during the first run. Don't wait to watch it at home. Don't wait to watch anything at home. Like, do you got, the theater will elevate anything, even like schlock. If you see it in the theater, will elevate it. So that's why I often see people at home, like months later, being like, I don't really get the hype of that. Like, you watch on your laptop, glaring sun. Of course you didn't get the hype. You weren't in a theater getting escaping the thing. Drives you crazy. Anyway, that's beside the point. Anyway, I'm going to play some more selections from Cosmo Sheldrick's score for Digger, beginning with the song Solarium. And I'm going to, anyway, so here it is right now for Digger Army. Cosmo Sheldrick, Solarium, right now on CSW 90.9 FM.

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1: Indeed. Shout out to the great Quickdraw Animation Society. We love them here at CSW. And at What's Your Niche, I can speak for myself. But by the way, you're listening to CSW 90.9 FM, listen to What's Your Niche, and you just heard a set of music by Cosmo Sheldrake due to his recent score for the great film Digger being out now. So the song you heard was not from that film, but from Cosmo's own album, 2020's Wake Up Calls, that was Owl Song. And those are genuine owl effects. You captured owl sounds and stuff, which is really, really cool. And then from the Digger soundtrack, you heard Avian Elegy Reprise, Fossil Fools, Is That a Cow, and Solarium. And talking about all the bird sounds, I mean, that track's called Avian Elegy. I don't want to spell out, again, spoil what the thrust of the film is about, that they're not showing in the marketing at all, but it's definitely a climate change theme movie, and, you know, you could say that much. And but please do not miss your chance to see Digger in theaters. You will not regret it. You could be on the right side of history with me, Hannah Einbinder, Neil Young, who, once again, I said last break, on his website, on Neil Young's hokey website, which I say is a, I do not say is a negative. Please do not take the Neil Young archives, like that newspaper thing he's got. He wrote a little review that said Digger is the best film he has ever seen. Neil Young, which is, you know, pretty cool. I want to imagine Neil Young with a multiplex. I mean, that's just what I want to imagine. I want to see Neil Young being like, oh man, I didn't know. Listen, my movies are expensive nowadays. Oh, I got to see Digger, though. I like Tom Cruise, you know. I like Birdman. I got to check out Digger, you know. Anyway, enough of Pressure Hour. Another great recent film with a great score is Lance Oppenheim's Primetime, with the score by his frequent collaborator, Ari Balazsian. Ari is one of my favorite composers in film right now. He also did Lance's Renfair series for HBO. He did Sperm World and Some Kind of Heaven, other Lance Oppenheim films. And also, I must add, Ari is also scoring the new Lance Oppenheim film, his second of the year, You Can See Everything, with Nathan Fielder and Elizabeth Holmes, which is released tomorrow. Cannot wait for that. Cannot wait for that. I know Ari will have another stellar score for that, which, that, you know, there's many reasons why I cannot wait to see You Can See Everything. And definitely on the list is I'm going to get another great Ari Balazsian score. But in the meantime, let's play a selection of Ari's cues from the film Primetime, the Robert Pattinson, Chris Hansen film, beginning with a cue titled The Craft, followed by National Epidemic. Then we're going to get the title cue and ending with Savior. Here's the great Ari Balazsian right now on CSW 90.9 FM.

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1: He's invisible. This was the matter with him.

First, that's a great ad. I'm excited for that Cuff Halloween Marathon. It's always a highlight of the year. Hope you can make it out to that. Listen, what's your name? Ben Goodman, CSW 9.9 FM. You just heard a set of music by one of my favorite composers making music today, Arya Balazsian, primarily from the Primetime soundtrack, but I actually snuck in what you just heard was a song cue called The Circus from his great HBO series, Lance Oppenheim's HBO's documentary series that Ari scored called Ren Faire, about the Texas Ren Faire, which is very much worth your time. And like I said, the rest of those cues were from Lance Oppenheim's Primetime film, which is out now, doing very well, the Robert Pattinson, Chris Hansen movie. You heard Savior, Primetime, the title cue, A National Epidemic, and The Craft. And as I mentioned last break, Lance Oppenheim's got a second movie out. I guess previews are tonight, but then out officially tomorrow. You can see everything. It's Lance Oppenheim, Nathan Fielder, Elizabeth Holmes, which I'm sure has crossed your path. Yeah, very, very excited for that. Very, very excited for that. And to keep it in this kind of instrumentally film score-y lane, even though these were made as film score songs, they were used in films. You know my thing. Well, Miami Vice, the 2006 movie, Michael Mann, one of the great films. I've been sticking up for that movie this will be the 20th anniversary, so I've been sticking up for it that long. And I was mentioning last break about The Digger, you know, the cult of that movie, which got mixed response. Didn't do well at the box office, but, you know, people are coming around to it. Miami Vice has been so fun to watch over the years. It's Michael Mann was one of my all-time favorites, and this is just, it just gets its claws in you. It's unbelievable. Colin Farrell, who apparently doesn't remember a second of filming because he was going through it. Jamie Foxx and Michael Mann fought on set a lot, and the ending is not what they had planned, but even still, you get that opening numb encore ending. The beginning with numb encore, I should say, in the club. You're thrown right in it. Gong Li is incredible in it, who did not know English, but learned her lines phonetically, which makes that performance even better. Naomi Harris, Justin Theroux. Oh my goodness. I mentioned Miami Vice because there's Michael Mann did a final cut of it. There was the director's cut, and now there's this final cut, which is going to be out in a 3-disc DVD Blu-ray extravaganza in December, collecting it all. I believe Rough Cut Video, Calgary's own Rough Cut Video, is taking pre-orders for that. So go support Rough Cut, get the Miami Vice set. But Michael Mann, as always, is often fond of using cues from albums that weren't as many. He used a lot of Moby songs. Speaking of Heat, his masterpiece Heat, Heat 2 is coming up very soon. And then Miami Vice, his score, his soundtrack in that is unbelievable. He uses like two Audio Slave songs and it works. He uses like this butt rock cover of In the Air Tonight, which to me rocks. I mean, maybe we wouldn't listen to that side of the film, but it works. And of course, the connection with Miami Vice, which used Phil Collins' original on the TV show, is awesome. And yeah, he uses some Mogwai song. I'm going to play you a Mogwai song, Auto Rock, from Mr. Beast from 2006, which that title, Mr. Beast, certainly predates the goon named Mr. Beast today. I tell you that. And then we're going to hear from Blue Foundation, the song Sweep from 2004, Sweep of Days. It's awesome stuff. But here we go. I'm going to play some Mogwai, all in honor of Miami Vice. Very exciting. CSW 90.9 FM.

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Sweet Blue Foundation, Sweet wouldn't want to play, so you're hearing a bit more of Auto Rock, but I think I got Blue Foundation to play. I think I got it, so here we go.

0: You're listening to Sweep by Blue Foundation, which is from 2004, but was featured in the 2006 Miami Vice movie by Michael Mann. It's a lot of fun. There's like many more minutes left to go, but I'm at the end of a heartbreak. We're good. End of the third and final hour of the show today. Got some fun stuff planned. I'm going to talk a lot of Martin Mull. There's a great Martin Mull documentary on Netflix, and I'm going to play some Martin Mull songs and talk things about Martin Mull. I think I've said the words Martin Mull like so many times in this little break, but that's okay. So I will leave you with that, and I'll talk to you again after the news.
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2: BBC News with Sue Montgomery. Ukraine has attacked one of Russia's biggest oil refineries, hours after President Zelensky said his country would resume strikes. He accused Moscow of failing to respect the energy truce, which President Trump declared on Sunday. But the Kremlin spokesman has accused Ukraine and Mr. Zelensky of being unwilling to pursue peace or engage with US peace efforts. Our correspondent Nick Beek is in Brussels, where Mr. Zelensky will be joining a meeting of EU leaders.
3: It looks like a low point in the relationship between President Trump and President Zelensky. We know that President Zelensky, having been in the UK yesterday, is on his way to Brussels. Tomorrow he'll be among the leaders. He's meeting one or two this afternoon. But before that, he'll meet the head of NATO, Mark Rutte, who traditionally has had pretty good rapport with Donald Trump. Whether or not he influences him in any meaningful way is another question. But Mr. Rutte has taken this very public approach of not criticizing President Trump, no matter what he says and does. So let's see if any European help will bear fruit and try and repair this rapport.
2: Ukrainian officials say Starshield satellite systems used by the military to guide drones and protect the skies have been restored and are operational. Kyiv had accused the US government, which manages the military system, of restricting connectivity, disrupting Ukraine's battlefield missions. Romania's Navy says five people have been rescued and seven remain missing after a commercial vessel was struck by drones in the Black Sea. Six merchant vessels have been hit off Bulgaria's Black Sea coast in recent days, a key shipping route for Ukraine, which has been targeted by Russia. Here's Nick Thorpe.
4: The wine trader, travelling under the flag of San Marino from Tunisia to the Romanian port of Sulina, was struck by multiple drones at 7 a.m. local time. The presidents of Romania and Bulgaria are considering activating Article 4 of the NATO treaty to request urgent consultations with fellow NATO members in response to the sharp increase of attacks on commercial shipping.
2: A summit between Gulf countries and the European Union that was due to be held in Saudi Arabia next week has been postponed as the kingdom comes under continued attack from the Houthis in Yemen. Here's Anbarasa Natarajan.
5: The postponement of the flagship conference between the EU and the Gulf countries has come as a blow to Saudi Arabia's attempts to host international events despite the escalating conflict with the Houthis in neighboring Yemen. Repeated attacks on the main airport in the capital, Riyadh, has also highlighted how seriously the security situation has worsened. At least 18 people were killed in five aerial assaults on the airport, and it remains closed after the attacks.
2: BBC News. A roof has collapsed at a school in Pakistan, killing at least 32 children and a teacher. A hospital spokesman in Peshawar says 20 others were injured. Our Pakistan correspondent Caroline Davies reports.
6: In the minutes after the collapse, there was a desperate scramble to try to free children caught under the rubble. Some rescuers carried debris in trays over their heads. Others pushed the rubble away with their bare hands and shovels. One witness says that he pulled out more than six children. At the time, he says that they were talking, but he later found out that they had died. According to police, the three-story structure had substandard roof slabs. The roof appears to have collapsed onto the floor below, causing it in turn to cave in.
2: Albanian riot police have deployed tear gas in Tirana against students protesting for a third day about education standards, living costs and alleged government corruption. The Prime Minister, Edi Rama, has insisted he will not resign. On Wednesday, demonstrating students set fire to a government building and two banks. Mr. Rama is also facing criticism over a deal to sell off parts of the southern coastline to a luxury resort development backed by President Trump's son-in-law, Jared Kushner. A new rebel coalition in the Democratic Republic of Congo has accused President Felix Tshisekedi of undermining peace efforts to end the conflict in the east of the country. A spokesman told the BBC that government forces and allied militias have repeatedly attacked civilians in rebel-controlled areas, despite ongoing diplomatic initiatives. German customs officials say they found 90 lizards and venomous snakes hidden in shampoo bottles and socks in a suitcase at Cologne Airport. Authorities say they initially stopped the Mexican traveller over nervous behaviour and suspected cocaine use. 30 reptiles had died during the flight from Istanbul. The surviving animals were taken to a snake farm. BBC News.
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0: 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Very, very few people can wear apricot.
1: Can I borrow it sometime?
0: No, I'm sorry, you may not.
1: Why not?
0: Because I just told you, I'm the only one who can wear apricot.
1: You walked into the party like you were walking onto a yacht.
0: What?
1: Your hat strategically dipped below one eye. Your scarf, it was apricot.
0: Yes, apricot.
1: You had one eye in the mirror as you watched.

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1: I think you're going crackers all
0: the time. Well, I'd rather go crackers. You think you're a jet set kid or something.
1: Just because I buy an apricot scarf, suddenly I'm
0: afraid of an apricot
1: underworld
0: scarf.
1: People
0: goes with your eyes.

album The Odd Couple sings, which, as the title states, The Odd Couple really do sing. Do they sing well? They didn't say that. The title of the album is not The Odd Couple Sings Well. The Odd Couple Sings. It's a lot of fun. We got to bring back novelty records like this again. Let's get our favorite TV stars singing in character. I mean, that's just a lot of fun. If you didn't have a smile on your face listening to that, I don't know what to say.

Imagine like Carmy from the Bears singing Benson Boone, you know, or something. I don't know. I'm just spitballing here. It's 9 a.m. But before I continue, I must mention Webster Nation is always proudly sponsored by the Establishment Brewing Company, located at 4407 First Street Southeast in the heart of the Manchester Brewing District. 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We had a great event there last night, the Born in Flames screening, with Jones, the Spin Evolution, doing a live broadcast from location. It was a great event, and we thank Establishment for their greatest support of not just my show and Peter's, my show neighbor's, Palgrave Almanac's support of Palgrave Almanac, but also CSW as a whole. The Establishment is the best. If you want the latest and happenings, always the stuff going on, EST Brew on Instagram, Facebook, or go to establishmentbrewing.ca and sign up for their mailing list. Or maybe it's like for Novelty Records. Maybe like the dude from The Pit. I don't watch The Pit, but people like The Pit, you know. Let's get him singing. Let's get him singing something about him in the operation room. I'm just spitballing. If anyone has any other ideas for novelty songs, novelty records that modern TV shows could do, akin to The Odd Couple Sings, 403-220-3991. Let's workshop. I want to play two songs, right now. From the late, great Martin Mull, inspired by the amazing new documentary on Mull's life titled Who Is Martin Mull? Out now on Netflix. It's a really beautiful and emotional film. It has a unique origin. The beginning, or kind of first 70 minutes or so, comes from the 4 years that Bob Saget was making the film. He was the original director of the film. This portion of the film is kind of your conventional, loving tribute to a comedian that deserves more recognition. There have been many of these kinds of documentaries over the years, but since Bob Saget was such a sincere fan of Martin Mull's, it kind of elevates it above a lot of them. Bob Saget also makes the choice to feature Martin Mull conducting interviews with some of his oldest friends in comedy, like Steve Martin, Fred Willard, and Norman Lear, which is very sweet and leads to some very kind of genuine moments. But for the final 20 minutes or so of the Who Is Martin Mull documentary, after the death of Bob Saget in 2022, director Neil Berkeley takes over, and the scope gets kind of far more intimate. Those friends that Martin Mull was seen laughing with minutes earlier, like Fred Willard and Norman Lear, they have passed away. Martin Mull now has arthritis in his hands, so it makes it hard for him to paint, which is his life's passion, as the film details. There's a level of vulnerability in here that's pretty staggering, as Mull reflects back on his life, noting that his friend list is going down and his grief list is going up, which is a heartbreaking thing to say, really breaks you up. Then Martin Mull himself passes away in 2024, and the focus lies on Mull's partner of 50 years, Wendy. And it's just very emotional and crushing. I'm very happy this film, Who Is Martin Mull, was finished. Even if Bob Saget and Martin Mull couldn't be alive to see it, it really is a beautiful portrait of a life. Martin Mull's career is really interesting, as he was a successful comedian, musician, actor, but he only took those jobs to continue being a painter. He went to art school. The paychecks from acting in Clue and Arrested Development, tell us only a couple examples, were used to fund his painting. It only took many decades into his career for his painting side to finally start getting recognized, and they really do deserve recognition, as he was a stunning painter, just incredible painter. The purpose of a documentary, I think, is to enlighten or teach you something about a subject or someone you maybe didn't know otherwise. And I think on that count, Who Is Martin Mull is very successful.

hopefully lead others to discover his amazing work, like his comedy albums were ahead of their time, which definitely includes the original fake talk show Fernwood Tonight with Mall, Fred Willard, and created by Norman Lear as a spinoff to Mary Hartman, Mary Hartman. It's a great documentary, Who is Martin Mull? That's very much worth your time. It's on Netflix. It's very fun. It's a very great film. I also love the revelation in the film that Steve Martin and Martin Mull did shows together in the early 70s billed as Steve Martin Mull, which predates Steve Martin Short that Steve would do decades later, the shows he would do with Martin Short, which, hey, Steve Martin, he's a best friend to Martins the world over. So in honor of Martin Mull and that great documentary, I'm going to play two from his album Sex and Violins right now, beginning with I Haven't the Vaguest Idea right now on CSW 90.9 FM.

songs about my way. 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

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Dear Martin, have gone to live with a weightlifter. 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Aw, darn it.

CSW 9.9 FM, listen to What's Your Niche with Ben Goodman. You just heard from 1969, the Rolling Stones with We Love You, written as a message of gratitude to their fans for the public support towards them during the drug arrests of Mick Jagger and Keith Richards. The recording features guest backing vocals by John Lennon and Paul McCartney. So there you go. It's considered one of the Rolling Stones' most experimental songs, featuring sound effects, layers of vocal overdubs, and a prominent mellotron played by Brian Jones. Such a cool song. Doesn't get talked up enough, I think. And before that, you heard two from the Martin Mull album, Sex and Violins. You heard Trailer Waltz, and then I Haven't the Vegas Idea. I highly recommend that Martin Mull documentary called Who is Martin Mull on Netflix. It's wonderful. Now, let's hear a song from Barry White's score to the 1974 blaxploitation film Together Brothers with the Love Unlimited Orchestra. Let's hear the song Somebody's Gonna Off the Man right now on CSW 90.9 FM.

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1: 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You listen to What's Your Niche, Ben Goodman. You just heard the Blossoms with Tweedledee, their version of that. I played Darling Love in the 7 a.m. hour. That's another Darling Love related song. I just wanted to sneak in there. And then before that, you had Barry White and the Love Unlimited Orchestra with Somebody's Gonna Off the Man from 1974's Together Brothers. I'm going to play now. There's a new Neil Young album, his second with the band The Chrome Hearts, titled Second Song, which is Neil's 50th album, 5-0, recorded at Shangri-La in Malibu, which I think Rick Rubin now owns that studio, but it was originally from Robbie Robertson and the band. This album's produced by the great Lou Adler, the legend. This is one of Neil's, I think, one of his best albums of recent memory. It's deeply moving. In Neil's words, they are songs about feelings and love. I'm going to play the song Soon I Must Be Going, which is a heavy one, as you can imagine from that title. And Neil's certainly, you know, not the youngest person. So hopefully there's many more years of Neil Young to come. So let's just hope the soon that Neil's talking about is still pretty far away from now. But anyway, here's Neil Young on What's Your Niche?

and my face full.

KSWB 9.9 FM. This is the remaining moments of What's Changed with Ben Goodman. Thank you so much for listening. You just heard Nils Lofgren, the song Black Books from his acoustic live album. If that song sounds familiar to you, you may be having a, like, oh, that sounds so familiar. It was featured in a season 3 Sopranos episode, which was a great moment where I think to put you back in the Sopranos mind, state of mind, Sopranos state of mind, that's a song. Carmela's waiting for Meadow at her dorm, and then they play that song. It's a great moment in the show. Really wonderful, and I love Nils Lofgren, of course, member of the E Street Band, those little bus of the E Street Band. Then we got a couple from Neil Young. Well, the song that preceded was actually a little bonus one because I was running short on time, honestly. Running long at the time, was Hitchhiker from Lanois' album produced by Daniel Lanois, which I like that he worked with Daniel Lanois, Neil Young, and was like, hey, I'm going to call it Lanois, like a funny little pun there. And then we started this off with Neil Young and the Chrome Hearts with Soon I Must Be Going from this 50th album, Neil's 50th album, second song. Neil Young, we appreciate you. Again, as I mentioned last hour, Neil Young, big fan of the film Digger. He said it's the best film he's ever seen. He wrote that on his website, which, again, I would love to picture Neil Young at the multiplex supporting Digger, which I really appreciate. Stay tuned for Soundstage Offstage. My next episode, my next proper episode of What Changed, I should say, will be on November 12th, because in 2 weeks' time, me and my show neighbor, my time slot neighbor, rather, Peter Oliver of the Calgary Almanac, will be joining forces once again during the CJSW funding drive. I don't want to say too much else, as it's not the time, it's too soon. But I hope you can tune in and donate during that time. It's always a pleasure to combine forces with the great Peter Oliver for a great cause. I'm going to leave you with new music from Samantha Savage Smith, who was the spotlight guest on my last episode of What's Your Niche, where we went track by track on her new album, Little Place, which is wonderful. And in case you miss it, that episode, you can go back on the CSW website or archive. We spent nearly two hours and change, me and Samantha, going track by track and all the details of what makes the album so great. I'm going to play the song True Romance, which indeed, as she mentioned, is indeed named after the Tony Scott film. Here we go. Samantha Savage-Smith, thank you so much for listening. And I will talk to you again in 2 weeks' time.

Yeah, summers in New England can be real scorchers, so I cover up with sunscreen. Before I go out, I sit my sunscreen down by a radio, locked to CJSW, 90.9 FM Calgary. It goes from SPF 15 to SPF radio. I'm gonna put some on right now. Yeah, you can really feel the radio. 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

0: 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This is your host, Fatima, and we just listened to some really good songs, Cool by Gabriella B., Somebody Else by Theo Day, and It's Not About Me by Jason Paytner. 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All really good events, especially the last one. You can always, always make good use of workshops like this. But yeah, if you're at school, if you're part of university right now, you would know it takes a lot to be just mediocre. I feel like that's how I feel. I don't know how our amazing guest feels about that. What do you think, Noor? Please introduce yourself and tell us about your life, I guess.
1: Hi, my name is Noor, and I'm a fourth year psych student at UFC. And thank you for having me here today, Fatima.
0: Of course.
1: And yeah. University life can be stressful at times. And yeah, I feel like the most important part when it comes to uni life is just being confident at what you're doing and not feel like you're behind, because I feel like it can be really stressful at times with grad school applications, for example, being a last year uni student here. Yeah, I see my classmates or like my friends stress about that a lot, and I just want to say that no one's behind when it comes to grad school. One should take their lovely time and figure out what they are passionate about. And yeah, what do you think, Fatima?
0: Yeah, I kind of agree with you. There are so many things that can stress you out when you're at university. And this is a university life, student life focused program, show, radio show that we have here. So we like to talk about everything and anything student life. And I've heard from a lot of people, there are different things that stress people out that people like to give a lot of importance to, but then at some point they realize, hey, it wasn't that deep, it wasn't that important. And it's natural, I guess, to compare yourself to other people constantly. I've done that, I still do it, where you're like, hey, their resume is stacked, it is good, right?
1: Mm-hmm. I agree, but I think most important part here is that, you know, their resume might look perfect to you, but it also comes across. Everyone has different timelines when it comes to university or life in general. And I think we don't see their struggles behind those CVs or resumes. Yeah, I feel like even when it comes to me, sometimes not a lot of people know what's going on behind the doors. But like, you know, gotta put the good part out there. So yeah. When I think about like well, it's a human nature. We do tend to compare ourselves with other people around us when it comes to our classmates or just people in general. But I think it's really important to think that we all have different timelines

0: And yeah, we don't really know what's going on in other person's life. Everyone has hardships and struggles that we don't see.
1: Kind of like, I want to put it back towards you, for you to kind of answer this for me. But we're both honor student, and to somebody that we talk to, they're like, oh, you're an honor student, you must be so smart. They do not know the struggle that went behind finding a supervisor, applying, even just getting interviews. It was a mess. Like, I kind of want you to talk about your experience, but I mean, for me, it was a whole mess. And like, when I tell people, oh, I'm honors, they're like, you're so lucky. It wasn't luck. It was sleepless nights, right?
0: I know. I've had so many people tell me that I'm so lucky. And as much as I guess I am, but like, they don't see the hard work that we put behind that, the numerous cold emails we send to like numerous supervisors, and like the amount of stress we had not knowing if we'll have the supervisor we want, or if we'll even get any offer from any of the supervisors, because I remember waiting last minute to hear back from the first professor that interviewed me for honors. And it wasn't luck. It was emailing numerous psych
1: It was
0: professors.
1: Actually, I would say it wasn't even like a month's time. It took years for us to get to that point, because we had to form those connections with supervisors, do research, build that resume for honors. But yeah, I agree. Like, for a lot of people, they think it's luck. But trust me, if you're that person... For me, I've been on both sides of the table, but if you're the person that thinks other people get grass is greener on the other side and everyone gets everything, they don't. There is a lot that you don't know about, but some things that I do know are some amazing songs coming up. Get a Grip by Ruby Waters, Take It Off for You by Stevie Bill, and Sea Lion by Feast. 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

0: 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This is your host, Fatima, and you're listening to Soundstage Offstage. We just listened to Get a Grip by Ruby Waters, Take It Off for You by Stevie Bill, and Sea Lion by Feast. I hope you guys like the songs and our little yapping last segment. We are back at it again with my guest, Noor, who we're just talking to about student life, student things, campus. Campus is pretty these days, don't you think? It's so yellow, orange, fall weather. What do you think?
1: It's so pretty outside with fall. I think everyone who's listening to us right now should spend some time outside. Whether that's just studying outside, there's wonderful study spots on campus.
0: So like which ones?
1: Besides, you know, the outside space near OPA and Subway?
0: Oh, by like the bank? Patio.
1: Yeah.
0: I like that. Yes, yeah, me too.
1: It's like there's not
0: I had a bird poop on me once there, though, so I don't go there way too often, but it is pretty.
1: Okay, that's fair. So keeping that in mind, if anyone hearing us right now, that's a really good spot to study at, or just make good use of. There's numerous spots outside,
0: or just sitting in the grass. There's so many grass spots, like, you know, those, have you seen those pictures on websites and like magazines and stuff where like people are sitting on grass, like this multiracial friend group? I've never had that. I've been here for 5 years, but I gotta do it, like sit on the grass and just look at.
1: I think it's time for us to recreate that picture
0: today.
1: Yeah,
0: okay, let's go do it today. I want to know. Yeah, but I've seen that so much where like people just I saw this, I mean, I had a photo shoot as well earlier this week, but some other people were taking really cute pictures laying on the leaves, and I was like, oh, that's so cute. At least someone's enjoying uni life.
1: I know. I feel like everyone should spend some time outside, not be stressed due to midterms. I know a lot of us got midterms right now, but it's really important to put some time aside for yourself, because I feel like...
0: Self-care.
1: Yeah, self-care.
0: Yeah, and also, guys, one thing... I'm in my last year, so trust me, I have a lot of wisdom. But one thing that I feel like I would go back in time and tell myself is not to let go of your hobbies. I let go of so many things. Like, the other day, I was coloring in on a color page, and I was like, I haven't done this in 5 years. Like, I used to paint. What happened to me? Where did everything go? Don't let go of your hobbies. Be cool. Have hobbies, but be good academically. I know it's hard, but you can do it. We all got 24 hours in a day.
1: I know. And I think one of my biggest advice is when we're so focused on doing well and on our midterms, I feel like we put so much energy in studying. A lot of times we don't understand concepts, but we are like studying and studying, right? And that's when like putting some time aside just to go for a walk helps. Don't spend a lot of time studying. Optimize your time well.
0: I like that. Yes, yeah. Optimize your time. Take care of yourself. And this is very important. I know, like, I'm sure everyone hears this so much from everyone. There's You Flourish Week coming, so there's this, like, really ramping up that whole thing. But you don't realize that you haven't been taking care of yourself until you've already done the damage. So right now, if you're looking at that, we're like, I'm fine. Shut up. Like, what are these guys talking about? You won't realize that until you've already done the damage and you have no way of going back and bringing back that time is when you're going to be like, oh shit, like, oh, sorry. But like, that's, I really should have taken care of myself. I really should have put a lot more into my own personal growth compared to academic or professional one, because those things just got to keep going for the rest of your life. They're going to be around. You're never going to have an end to them. But it's you that you have to also put time and energy into. But I guess, yeah, that's another thing. We just keep giving you some tips and tricks every segment. But I guess this one was important because we were like, yeah, it's we have to take care of ourselves one way or another. Another way I like to take care of myself is listen to some good songs. So we're going to go listen to The Wash by Suncat, Bees in a Garden by Conception, Heels by Gael, and Suddenly by Faiza.
1: This is let's do that.
0: Yeah, let's do it. Do you want to do it together? 1, 2, 3. 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Okay, maybe next time.

0: Welcome back to CJSW 90.9 FM Soundstage Offstage. This is your host Fatma, and we just listened to The Wash by Sun Cat, Bees in a Garden by Conception, Heels by Gael, and Suddenly by Faiza. I hope you guys are liking the songs, and we have finally reached our last segment for today's episode. How are we feeling, Noor?
1: Feeling good. I think we talked a lot about university life. Let's change the topic up a bit, Fatima.
0: Okay, what do you want to talk about?
1: Up to you.
0: Oh, you're throwing the ball back in my court. Mm-hmm. I mean, I have a lot of different things I could talk about, starting with snow. It snowed this past weekend. Mm-hmm. I don't know how I feel about that. I feel like I was expecting it. It always snows around my birthday, and I was very much expecting it. But still, I was like, I thought we had another month till snow. It came too
1: early. Did it snow around your birthday last year?
0: Yeah. No, every year. Yes, it did. Remember, because we, when I went out for my birthday, it was freezing, and I remember seeing like piles of snow on the side.
1: I don't remember that. I think I gotta blame my bad memory for
0: that. No, you weren't there for my birthday. We didn't go out last year.
1: Oh, I'm thinking 2024, maybe.
0: Even then, it did snow, remember? Because we were walking in our heels to that restaurant that you picked.
1: Oh, okay, I remember.
0: Yeah, so it did rain. Snow.
1: Yeah, apparently that restaurant got closed recently, I think. But it was a really nice restaurant, for sure.
0: But it was so expensive.
1: It was, but I guess it was worth it because we had a lot of fun.
0: We did. But what restaurant was it?
1: I think it was La Seal, something like that.
0: Yeah, but it was a good restaurant. And then last year we went to the Kasba, which is
1: I remember I wasn't there.
0: It was also very expensive. I don't know who picks these places. I can tell you I don't.
1: I think I picked it in 2024.
0: Yeah, and I think one of my other friends picked it
1: for
0: last
1: 2025.
0: Year. Yeah. Yeah. This year I'm picking, and because I'm a broke ass person, I am picking an escape room. We're going to do an escape room. We're going to have fun doing those activities. Because I feel like I've been going out for dinner so much recently that now I just don't want to do it. I want to have an experience, like an activity, or do something.
1: For sure.
0: Or Scream Fest.
1: I would have been down for a weekend getaway, though.
0: Oh, me too. I was thinking of having that this past weekend, but school. We could do it.
1: Yeah, let's do it.
0: We leave on Friday, come back on Sunday.
1: Let's do it.
0: That sounds so cool. We are adults. We can do this. We can definitely do this. But yeah, no, I'm like, I have this whole document where I'm like, I want to do this. I want to do this. I want to do all these things this summer because I am planning on getting out of this country next year. I want to travel. So before then, I want to do everything that there is to do over here, which includes Scream Fest. I'm going to Scream Fest on
1: Saturday.
0: Are
1: you excited?
0: No.
1: Wait, how many things are we doing? Like, are you doing on Saturday at this point?
0: Three.
1: That sounds fun.
0: I'm just gonna be like out the whole day. My mom's gonna hate it.
1: it's okay.
0: It's fine.
1: We're adults.
0: Yeah. But I feel like I'm running out of time. I want to do so many things, especially like winter things. I haven't been snowboarding ever. Have you?
1: Me either.
0: Let's do it.
1: Let's do it. I think we have so many to do things together.
0: Let me share my doc with you, so like we can be all.
1: I don't
0: on the
1: have
0: same
1: a doc
0: page.
1: All in here, so I forget. I do forget.
0: Exactly. That's what I was going to say. That's not a good place to have things. By the way, for anyone that's listening, she pointed to her brain, to her head. That's where the doc is, which doesn't work very well. But yeah, so many different things to do. If you guys have suggestions for us, text in. Let us know what things you think we should do around here in Calgary, Alberta, or just in Canada in general. But yeah. I want to go for a road trip or a cabin trip, that kind of thing, too. That would be pretty fun.
1: Yeah. To anyone listening to us right now, I think you should plan a weekend getaway as well. Take some time off studies. Because why not?
0: Exactly. And also, like, how much are you going to study?
1: Yeah.
0: I used to study a lot, guys. So, like, the fact that I'm saying this is telling you about the evolution of a human brain going from... I've studied too much. I need to go live life now.
1: Can't relate because I always studied a day before my exams.
0: And yet, Noor still scores more than me. How is that possible? What do you do?
1: I think we all have different studying styles. I do study a day before, but I try my best to, like, learn everything.
0: Not even a day before. That's a lie. Remember that
1: hours
0: one time?
1: Before.
0: Yeah.
1: Early morning.
0: We showed up at 6 a.m. to the library to study for that exam, and then we still... did mediocre.
1: Yeah, not to talk about that, but no, we didn't do mediocre. Remember, we scored really well on the MCQs.
0: We're on air. I'm just trying to think of. I remember doing really bad on the
1: the written.
0: Yes. Yeah, I remember doing good on the MCQs. Yeah, I don't know.
1: Not to reveal too much.
0: But yeah, sorry. I was just like taking a second there to think because I guess you're rubbing off on me and I'm starting to forget things, but oh well, that's okay.
1: But we studied, we had a lot going on that week and we studied early
0: morning.
1: We
0: always have a lot going on. That's like a
1: no, but you're like a perfect example of like a lot going on but in like a perfect way. I think you managed things good.
0: Because you gotta do what you gotta do. You gotta build up that resume, you gotta make money, you gotta get grades, you gotta get into med school that I don't think I'm getting into.
1: No,
0: this
1: don't
0: year.
1: Lose your hope. I think you'll do amazing.
0: I have an amazing plan B, so even if I don't get in, I'm chilling.
1: And this is for everyone listening, you should always have a plan B, C, D. I don't care, you should have multiple plans in your life.
0: Plan G, plan H.
1: Okay, let's.
0: Yes, as many plans as you possibly can. And do not hyper fixate on a plan, though.
1: For sure.
0: Just have things. For example, for me, last year I didn't get into honors. This year I did. I had a plan A and B. Like, I was like, okay, if I don't get in, this is what I'm going to do. If I don't get in, this is another thing that I could possibly do. And that helps with you living life because you're like, even if it doesn't go my way, I still have a life to live and I'll still enjoy it. When you start hyperfixating on things, that's when you stop enjoying.
1: And I feel like our interest and like our hobbies change over time.
0: Exactly.
1: So your plan A might not beat the plan A in future. And it could be that your plan B is your plan A.
0: Exactly.
1: You know, things change.
0: So just,
1: that's okay.
0: Just chill, just relax, and do not hyperfixate. Enjoy university life. Act
1: and
0: like you're
1: that.
0: In a college. Like the, what's it called? The rom-coms, the sitcoms.
1: The typical American university experience.
0: Exactly.
1: Yeah.
0: The ones we've been seeing in movies for years. I don't know where that experience is, but I'm on a mission to live that in the last 6 months of my, last seven.
1: Can I join you in this mission?
0: You're already a part of it.
1: Oh, love that. Okay. Amazing.
0: I love how you did not know that. But yes, you guys should be on that mission too. Start that mission from the very first year. It does not matter. But yes, I hope you guys learned a thing or two, or like at least you feel nostalgic about your university days. For anybody that has already graduated and they're listening to us, sorry you had to listen to all this. But thank you for listening. Anyway, we're going to end today's episode here. It was nice chatting with you. Thank you so much for
1: coming.
0: I loved
1: being here today.
0: Yeah, of course. We will talk to you again next week. Do you want to say it with me again this time? This is CJSW 90.9 FM Soundstage Offstage.

0: The droids attack! Commander Rex and his clone squadron have landed in Calgary, Alberta. The Separatist droids have been able to intercept their transmissions to sound exactly like clone troopers, causing disarray among the troops.
1: Right, boys. I'm trying to find a frequency where we can tell there's no clankers, but I can't find anything. I can't find anything, Commander, but we'll keep looking. We'll find another soldier eventually. We'll keep looking, Cody. There's bound to be something eventually. It's tough to know who's real or not with all these clankers intercepting our comms, ruining the airwaves. Rex, I think I've got something. I can't tell if it's a clanker or not, but I think it's worth a shot. Let's hear it, Lieutenant. Hello? Hello, soldier. Where are you? I'm stranded, Commander. I've been stuck in Alberta for years. The Separatists attacked and blew up all my means to get off the planet. There's no safe way for me to get home. It feels pointless, sir. What are we fighting for? We move from planet to planet committing war crimes in the name of freedom. Millions have died, sir. I just want to see my boys again. Understood. We'll get back to you, Lieutenant. I think he's a clanker, boys. Commander? He's just another soldier. We have to save him. No soldier would ever question the cause like this. We can't trust him. I'm sorry. You can't be serious. Boys, back me up here. We agree with Commander CT-7567. We can't trust him. Sorry, kid. We can't risk it. If you won't save your fellow man, I will. Stand down, CT-7567. We can't let you do that, soldier. Can't you see what's going on? You're just going to let one of us die. It breaks mission protocol. Good soldiers follow orders. I don't care, Commander. I'm going. Don't make me do this. He was one of us. What have I done? You did the right thing, Commander. Fellas, I found a signal. Our reader tells us it's one of us. It's a human. You did? What's the frequency, Lieutenant? CJSW 90.9 FM. It's Calgary's Clanker Free Radio, Commander.

0: 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I am one of your hosts, Abdul Negmaldin, the Vice President Internal of the Students' Union, and I am joined by...
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0: And you are listening to the SU Weekly. So just before we came on there, you listened to one quick song called Comme des Garçons, Like the Boys, by Rina Sawayama. And I hope you enjoyed that one. And we were just coming on to say hi, SU Weekly. You'll be listening to us for roughly the next hour. And yeah, we'll quickly go back to a few more songs and then we'll get into the meat and potatoes of it. So you'll listen to Comme l'oublier by Dalida, followed by Rose of Life by Hot Kid, then Heartbreaker by Paperboys, Connor Price, Nick D, and Alan Richson. And I hope you enjoy those as well. Once again, this is CJSW 90.9 FM, and this is the SU Weekly. 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

0: 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I am one of your hosts, still Abdul Nagmildin, for this short hour, the Vice President Internal of the University of Calgary Students Union, and I am joined by...
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0: Anyways, well, at least I'll only be the host, one of the hosts for this hour.
1: I'm just messing with you. With that, like, joke out of nowhere, externally facing, my name is Mohan Razin, your Vice President External of the University of Calgary Students Union.
0: And you are listening to the SU Weekly here on CGSW 90.9 FM. Just before we came on, you listened to a few songs there, starting with Come L'Oublier by Dalida, followed by Rules of Life by Hot Kid, followed by Hey Heartbreaker by Paperboys, Connor Price, Nick D, and Alan Richson. And given that this is the SU Weekly, you'd expect, at least I hope you'd expect some weekly updates from us on what's going on in here at the Students' Union at the University of Calgary. So, that being said, have you ever been in a class, if you're a student at least, right now, and you thought to yourself, man, this professor is just the best. They should win an award. Well, they can. Nominations for the Teaching Excellence Awards are now open on our website, su.ucalgary.ca. So if you have a professor that inspires you, an instructor passionate about teaching, or a TA that goes the extra mile to make sure that you succeed, then nominate them for this award. That'll be on our website, su.ucalgary.ca. Again, that is su.ucalgary.ca. Over to you, Mohd.
1: Thanks, Abdu. As mentioned last time, and as mentioned this time, and as will be mentioned next time, because it is still October, October is Food Security Awareness Month here at the Students' Union. And we started it off with a food security fair on October 1st. Hey, but there's plenty more going on at the food bank. The SU Campus Food Bank Fall Food Drive runs until the end of the month. 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What's that, you may ask? Well, it's an annual event where teams compete to collect non-perishable food items for the SU Campus Food Bank. Collection day for that is Friday, October 30th from 12 p.m. to 4 p.m. There is plenty of information on our website, su.ucalgary.ca, and find the Campus Food Bank under the Student Services menu.
0: Yeah, that's great. And if you are on campus... If you're on campus, then the SU Campus Food Bank is in Mac Hall on the first floor is in the ground floor, not the basement. And it is located just across the hallway from the Q Center, beside the staircase that goes downstairs to the den. So, yeah, you can also feel free to check it out over there. Any donations are appreciated. We tend to take non-perishables, or you can also take monetary donations and toiletries. So yeah, anything helps, and obviously food bank can't operate without the support of the community and students. And we know that students, a lot of students tell us that they feel food insecure. So this is here so we can help the students. So yeah. That's I guess our current things that are happening. But now that the end of October is actually, it's looking a bit quiet past Pack the Pantry. So if you're ever wondering what's going on in the world of your students' union, then you can also just check out our website, su.ucalgary.ca. You can also check out our Instagram or TikTok at SUUFC. Those are also where we're pretty active in terms of socials. And obviously, you can tune in to, guess what? The SU Weekly every Thursday, 11 to 12 on CGSW 90.9 FM, which you are currently listening to. So that shouldn't be a surprise. I hope it isn't. I guess we can also do a little mental health reminder. Let's see. Do you have anything that you can think of off the top of your head?
1: Well, I was going to say something else, but I think I can segue into it from this. What I was going to say is another thing that maybe just might be worth highlighting is Quality Money applications are now open. Wanted to flag this early. Applications are available on the SU website. So further details, including who to send that to, will be available on our website. And those applications are due November 27th. So just want to flag that well in advance. Because yeah. SU Quality Money helps with a lot of great things. Set using that now to transition into a mental health reminder.
0: Well, actually, before, on the topic of Quality Money, I guess for some context, Quality Money is like a tuition rebate essentially. Every year, the university gives the SU a set amount of money using a specific formula based on, you know, how much tuition has been paid towards courses by students, by undergrad students, obviously. And then anyone on campus, students, staff, can apply with a certain project in mind that might need a certain amount of money for implementation. They can apply to the Quality Money program and hopefully get the funding. And the adjudication on that is done by a committee of all students, which, another fun fact, if you're a student, an undergrad student, and you want to be part of that process, the committee starts up in January, so applications to become a member of the Quality Money Committee are also open right now. You can also find information for that on our website, su.ucalgary.ca. Okay, sorry for cutting you off there, but now you can, mental health reminder.
1: No worries, you're good. That is a very important reminder, and I'm happy that our listeners were able to benefit from that. So I guess I'll just mention that on the topic of Quality Money, you know, part of the idea of kind of constructing things, or at least working towards a greater goal, helping others. Last week's mental health reminder was, I talked about, just generally speaking, like giving, give food, cook it, since that like relates to food security awareness month here. So on that note, I just wanted to kind of talk about you know, the mental health tip of just talking as well.
0: Yeah, like venting, talking to a friend, just letting it all out sometimes. Sometimes that's what you need, you know, I guess. Like if you have a certain problem, just because, I don't know, maybe I have maybe a monster's chasing me, or a monster chased me in the past and Mahad wasn't there to save me and I survived it, you know, but it's still good. I can't believe we keep coming back to this monster. It's still good to, you know, vent it out there. So maybe I'll go to Mahad one day in his office and I'll be like, the monster story, man. It was never a hypothetical. It was true. It happened. And I'll vent to him, even though there's not much he can do about it because it's in the past. But it's nice to, it's important for the human psyche to let things out here and there. To people you trust, people around you. There's always someone who can listen to you, hopefully, around. And yeah.
1: Yeah, exactly. And no, it's funny because I was about to bring up the monster thing as well. So I guess you beat me to it. But I was going to say exactly, like, whether it be just conveying compliments to friends, strangers, it could be to anyone, right? Like, you can even notice, like, someone's shoes and be like, hey, I like your shoes today. They look really nice. So it doesn't have to be even anyone that you know, per se. So there's great value, I think, in conveying compliments. As Abdu mentioned, perhaps venting, discussing experiences that sadden us. But also, if you just wanted to talk with like some of your buds, some of your pals, your friends, talking with your professor, talking with members of your family, just staying in contact is really awesome. Like, for me personally, I really enjoy being able to talk to maybe my colleagues at the workplace, maybe meeting new people during SU events such as pet therapy. And even, you know, talking with our vice president internal outside of CGSW as well. So that's always something that's fun.
0: What do you mean talking to? You mean you talk to this guy outside of being forced to talk to him? He sounds like a horrible person. I would never talk to him.
1: No, I feel like he's actually a really great person, and that's why apparently all these monsters are very much demanding him. I don't know why.
0: Yeah, well,
1: maybe the monster just wanted someone to talk to.
0: Oh, maybe.
1: And we just assumed.
0: Maybe that's Maybe that is true. Maybe the monster is also looking for someone to talk to. I'll ask the monster that next time, even though they're like yelling at the top of their lungs. I want to eat you.
1: Oh, wait. See, that's important context. I didn't know the monster was yelling this communication.
0: Now you know. And your approach to it is just butter.
1: Actually, I think I've workshopped a new approach to this.
0: Oh, let's hear it.
1: The new approach is because it's also Food Security Awareness Month, and because last week I talked about the importance of giving food even to those you don't know. It could even be like you can buy someone like a candy bar, you can like donate, cook, bake sales, etc. So many different ways to give food, share food. You could just offer the monster an alternative snack, which is not you.
0: Okay, well, we'll have to see if that works. With that being said, I think we'll take a little music break. We'll listen to a few songs here. I'll change it up a bit, and I'll let you know what the songs were afterwards. And yeah, so again, once again, I am surprised. If this is a surprise, I don't know what to tell you. I'm still Abdu Negmildin, Vice President Internal of the Students Union here at the University of Calgary, joined by
1: Mahad Razain, Vice President External of the University of Calgary Students Union.
0: 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We will be back shortly. And I hope you enjoy the music.
2: Games, I said let's play, I should know better. My boy ain't my boy, but I

This is a message from the University of Calgary Students' Union. This October, Albertans will have the chance to vote in a referendum covering topics like healthcare, immigration, and Alberta separatism. October 19th is voting day, and advance polls open across Calgary from October 13th to 17th. Elections Alberta is also hiring thousands of staff to run polling stations and count votes. 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Students can also find tailored resources at su.ucalgary.ca. Your vote is yours. If you don't use it, you lose it.

trying to scrap a no tucks that you wanna personify Gojo. 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If I was honest, I'd say y'all are beginners. 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

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Now this shit is starting to really annoy me. The fact that I might have to sit here and tell you how you can never destroy me. Well, sounding like a little dropout is unfortunately one of those things I've enjoyed, see? So proceed, how are you gonna little boy me, huh? You're all asleep in this reality. Blind sheep staying meek within this burning world where there's only bludgeoning putridity. Hope is just a word for those who choose to give up daily. For love is war. Peace clings to just a maybe. Power chose me, for I once loved those who hate me. Blood spilled by those I care about greatly, but all you

0: 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You are listening to CGSW 90.9 FM. I am Abdul Negmuldin, one of your hosts for roughly another 20 minutes, the Vice President Internal of the Students Union here at the University of Calgary, joined by
1: Mahad Rezain, Vice President External of the University of Calgary Students Union. Abdul, were you thinking you're like VP Internal of like a company or something?
0: I don't know. I think my brain like stuttered there or something. Are listening to the SU Weekly. Just in that little break, you listened to a few songs, starting by The Thrill Is Gone by Ray, followed by Breathe in the Air, 2023 remaster by Pink Floyd, followed by Glitter and Honey by Del Water Gap, and finally Madara with Eminem by Easy Mill, Eminem, Neil Kaplan, and Hideyoshi. And I hope you enjoyed them as much as I have. Let's see. We're still a host for another, like, what, 17-ish minutes? We gave you our updates, gave you a mental health reminder. What else? Talked a bit about the monster and your different approach, given that it's Food Security Month. You'd give it food in hopes that it stops trying to chase me and starts eating the food instead, which is, I have to say, that's a... I think I'm happier with that approach rather than your butter approach.
1: Maybe the monster likes popcorn.
0: Maybe it does, but what's the point of butter without the popcorn?
1: That's step one, preparing it so that we can add it to the popcorn later.
0: Okay. I don't know.
1: Anyways, speaking of important decisions, I also wanted to just flag for our listeners that the provincial referendum is, occurring. Specifically, though, it's advanced voting period from October 13th, so that was this Tuesday, until October 17th, that's this Saturday. Within this window, it's advanced voting period. You can feel free to check out your designated polling stations on Election Alberta's website in order to vote. You could vote in person at this point, and polling stations should be open from 9 a.m. to 8 p.m. But of course, please confirm with your closest polling station as well. Details on Elections Alberta's website. Again, it is very important, as the Students' Union is a nonpartisan organization, that we're not going to instruct listeners on which way they should vote. Instead, we would urge them to please do vote. And of course, if this window doesn't work for you, October 13th to October 17th, this is advanced voting. Of course, there is going to be voting on the day of as well. That's on Monday, October 19th. That would be the last day you'd be able to vote. So please ensure that you do vote on the different questions. If you ever need to find out more on, like, what are the questions, feel free to check out the Get Out the Vote page under the Advocacy tab of the SU website. That's su.ucalgary.ca. If you're also curious about what to bring to the polling station, ID, whatnot, it does depend on your situation, where are you living, etc. So just maybe, like, for example, the situation might be a little different for students living on residence here at the University of Calgary. So just, again, check out Elections Alberta's website for further details on that.
0: Yeah, please make sure you vote. There's a lot of history that goes into our ability to have democracy here, and if you don't use it, you know, you kind of lose your vote, and it would hurt me personally. it does hurt me personally whenever I find out someone decided not to vote in a certain election or referendum. It's like people have fought for your right to vote, and democracy is democracy. Like, it only works if everyone does their part, and our part in that is to make sure we vote. It makes sure your opinion is heard. It could always come down to a single vote on whether one thing goes the way you wish it does or doesn't, and that vote could have been you if you had chosen not to vote. So again, please make sure you vote. And if you've already voted, then good job to you. I am proud. I have already voted. I did advanced voting as well yesterday.
1: Oh, nice. Yeah. Okay.
0: So I got that off my plate because I knew that I'll be busy from now until like the 19th. So we might as well get it done. The sooner the better. So yeah, make sure you vote. Important things. voting is important. Democracy is important. That is my take. And yeah, now we can go back to talking about the monster and popcorn, apparently.
1: Another important question is, has the monster voted already?
0: Yes, it has. It made sure it voted before it chased me down to... In fact, in this hypothetical, the only reason the monster is chasing me is because it was voting at the same time as me, and then it saw me and it was like, ooh, he looks delicious. And then it decided to chase me. And it's chased me from all the way there to the SU office in this hypothetical.
1: Mm-hmm. Wow, so that confirms my suspicion that out of all the individuals in that line, the monster singled you out, which means actually the monsters are just like drawn towards you.
0: I don't know if that's a good thing or a bad thing. Let us know if you think being singled out by a monster because they want to eat you is something you'd like, I guess. Is it that good? I don't know. I think that can go both. Like, you can look at it both ways. Like, why is it singling you out specifically? But also, I guess that makes you better than everyone, you know? I don't know. That's a bit philosophical, as conversations tend to go. So let us know what you think of that. Send us a text at 403-220-3991. Let us know if being singled out by a monster is something to be proud of or... something to not want to happen to you. So, yeah.
1: Because, I mean, I think on last episode, I was asking listeners to consider their favorite food. I was talking about butter chicken. One of our listeners texted in and said, Hungarian chicken paprikash. So, I don't know. I'm just thinking, like, maybe the monster's favorite food is abdu.
0: Yeah.
1: But
0: I don't know. But I feel like... see, now it gets more philosophical because you only know something's your favorite food if you've had it before. So does that mean this monster can travel between universes and has eaten other versions of me across the multiverse in the past?
1: Or maybe the monster just categorizes you based off of some other characteristic, maybe your role, maybe the length of your hair. It's like, ooh, short-haired humans are delicious.
0: Short hair,
1: Vice President internals are delicious. Vice President externals, not so much.
0: I see. So maybe they read what I've been... maybe they've been watching my SU reels on de-stressing, like my De-Stress with Abdu series, and they're like, he looks delicious. I want to eat him. Or maybe they're choosing to eat me because I got to dump water on you.
1: You never know. Maybe it was a special assignment.
0: Maybe. Anyways, with that being said, we will. I think we'll kind of end it here. We'll let you guys listen to a few songs just before we leave. Starting with "Make You Mine" by Madison Beer, followed by "One More Hour" by Team Impala. Once again, this is CJSW 90.9 FM. I am still Abdu Nagmuldin, still the Vice President Internal of the University of Calgary Students' Union, joined by...
1: Mahad Hussain, Vice President External of the University of Calgary Students' Union.
0: And this has been the SU Weekly. Thank you all so much for tuning in. And we will see you, or not really see you. You'll hear us in the next one next week. Bye-bye.

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My name is Christy, and that track that you just heard at the top of the hour at 12 p.m. was called We Gotta Hit It Off, and that is off of Millie Jackson's 1979 album, A Moment's Pleasure. Now, that album peaked number 47 on the top R&B and hip-hop albums, as well as number 144 on the Billboard 200 chart as well. Again, that was the track We Gotta Hit It Off by Millie Jackson off of her 1979 album, A Moment's Pleasure. Time right now is currently 12.06 p.m. here in Mckitsis, Calgary. How's everyone doing? How is life treating you? You know what I'm going to say. As always, feel free to text the booth 403-220-3991. And as always, a very big thank you to Workshop Studios for sponsoring Funk and Disorderly, located 2501 Aylith Road Southeast in Bay Number 3. Workshop Studios is a ceramics facility, classroom, venue, as well as a working studio space located in Inglewood, Calgary. It's the number one go-to spot for workshops. They have literally so many to offer and choose from. Their main mediums are ceramics and glass. So with their ceramics workshops, you can sign up for anything with wheel throwing or hand building. They have the art workshops where you can work with mediums such as glass, stone, or fiber. Right now, they have a long wait list. I know last week I was saying, get your wait list spots in and get your spots in as well. They have about two spots left for their wheel throwing level one class, and that is starting November 12th. Otherwise, you're going to have to go and pop yourself on those wait lists. That's how great Workshop Studios is. Always a long wait list, but it's always worth it as well. If it's something that you don't want to do by yourself, they also do private events where you can do event bookings with groups as small as 1 to 6, or even some private events as well, groups 7 to 24. Well, you could always ask your boss, hey, a really good work event, team building, as they love to say, could be at Workshop Studios building some things together. I don't know. You can twist it in any way to get your work to be able to book something like that. As long as you say it's for team building, it's for something that will help us collaborate together. That's what usually gets them. Again, thank you so much to Workshop Studios for sponsoring Funk and Disorderly. If you want to check out any of that information, you can head over to workshopstudios.ca for more information. Today, it's just going to be a fun, chill one. I am mentally and physically preparing myself for Funding Drive, which is coming up very, very fast here. I feel like I'm not going to be living at the station as much as I used to when I worked at CJSW. I know the staff are very, very hard at work, and they will be working very, very hard the next month. So

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You are currently tuned in to Funk and Disorderly here on CJSW 90.9 FM. My name is Christy, and that track that you just heard was called Groovin' You, and that is by Harvey Mason off of his 1979 album Groovin' You. Before that, we heard the track Dance With You by Carrie Lucas, and that is also off of her 1979 album In Danceland. And then to start off that set, we heard Over and Over by Sylvester off of a self-titled album that came out in 1977. I would say this is objective. No, subjective. This is subjective. This is my opinion. I personally believe that some of the best music came out between 1975 to 1980. Yes, a lot of the disco and house music came after that, but for the music that I personally like and play on the show, 1975 to 1980 is some of the best gems and classics that I usually find and play on my show. Yeah, that was the short set. Time right now is currently 12:29 p.m. here in McKinsey, Calgary. Time is flying by. It's already been half an hour. As always, feel free to text the booth 403-220-3991. It is a gorgeous day outside, so please take the time to go outside. This is your regularly scheduled weekly Funk and Disorderly. Take time outside if you're working in the office. Stretch yourself. Stretch your muscles. I work an office job, and Lord knows that I'm developing a hump. And so this is your reminder. Straighten up. If you're hunched over right now, straighten up right now. Pull those shoulders back. I want to feel a little bit of a strain when you're doing that. Thank you very much. Next track that you're about to hear is called It Looks Like Love by Goody Goody, and that is off of their self-titled album. Today's theme is just kind of upbeat dance. A lot of the tracks here are named after the one and only dance. So, yeah, we're going to go more into that. It Looks Like Love, Goody Goody, here on Funk Disorderly, CJSW 90.9 FM.

0: Before I go, I'd like to introduce myself. My name is Hamilton Bohannon, but you may call me Bohannon.
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You are currently tuned in to Funk and Disorderly here on CJSW 90.9 FM. My name is Christy, and that track that you just heard was called Disco Juice, and that is off of the 1976 debut studio album by Cloud One. Again, that was Disco Juice by Cloud One off of their 1976 debut album, Atmosphere Strut. Before that, we heard the track Me and the Gang by Bohannon off of the 1978 album, Summertime Groove. Before that, we heard We Fell in Love While Dancing by Bill Brandon off of his self-titled album released in 1977. And then to start off that set, we heard It Looks Like Love by Goody Goody, also off their self-titled album. Time right now is currently 12:58 p.m. here in Mokitsis, Calgary. How's everyone doing? How is life treating you? Yeah, that's life for you. I was talking a bit earlier about how a lot of the music that I really, really like and that I like to play on the show is from 1975 to 1980. And again, it precedes me. The last set there was all between those that date. 1977, 1978, 1976. Yeah. There'll be a few more that are later on in the years to come. But for right now, we're focusing on that, as well as just kind of a dance theme in general. A lot of the songs for today have the word dance in it. So why not have some stuff that's upbeat? As always, if you're interested in any of the music that I've played today, you can check out the set list after the show over on cjsw.com/program/funk-and-disorderly. But yeah, you can check out the CJSW radio app, available both on iOS and Android, where you can check out past episodes of my show, past episodes for anyone else's show for that matter. CJSW is Calgary's only campus and community radio station, as well as being Canada's largest campus and community radio station. And coming up very, very soon, we have our funding drive. It's a yearly occurrence for those of you who are just tuning in. It is a very, very, very fun week. Very stressful, but very, very fun and very rewarding as well. I'm super, super excited. It's my favorite time of the year. And I'm containing myself. I'm getting myself mentally and physically prepared because it is quite a taxing thing. I'll be at the station quite a lot over the next week, as well as a lot of the volunteers, programmers, and staff as well. Kind of feels like you live at the station at some points in time. Next track that you're about to hear is called Dance to Freedom by Sherman Hunter, and that is off of the compilations album 12-inch Disco Classics. 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

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My name is Christy, and that track that you just heard was called Inner City Blues by Paul Lewis off of the album Girl, You Need a Change of Mind. Before that, we heard the track Feel So Good Inside, and that is the extended Waxist edit mix by Lamar Thomas and Waxist off of the track single Feel So Good Inside. Before that, we heard the track 24 Hours in a Disco by Ghanaian artist Kiki Dian off of the album 24 Hours in a Disco 1978-82. And then to start off that set, we heard Dance to Freedom by Sherman Hunter off of the compilations album that was released in 2014 called 12-inch Disco Classics. Time right now is currently 1:32 p.m. here in Moses, Calgary. How's everyone doing? How is life treating you? As always, feel free to text the booth 403-220-3991. Time has absolutely flown by today. We have just under half an hour left in the show. Up next at the top of the hour at 2 p.m., we're going to have Adam with his show, The Failed Pilot. You're not going to want to miss it. It's always a good time. I myself am having a good time, and I hope everybody else is. If you're interested in any of the music, again, it's going to be up on the set list over on cgsw.com/program/funkanddisorderly after the show is done. There are a few fun things coming up. That aside from just a funding drive, some funding drive events, I should say, something that I'm very, very lucky and happy that I did. I managed to get tickets to the Rager Against the Machine, CGSW, Sled Island, and I guess Sled Island and CGSW collab Halloween party, the Halloween bash happening Saturday, October 31st at the number one Royal Canadian Legion. That sold out very, very quickly. As always, it's the biggest party in Calgary on Halloween. It's going to be a great time if you grabbed your tickets. I'm very, very excited for it. I hope you are too. Some other things are coming up after Funding Drive as well. We have the Calgary Underground Film Festival documentary film festival happening. It is one of my favorite film festivals as well, taking place November 18th to the 22nd. They're going to be releasing their lineup, I believe, October 28th. So we still have another week and a bit for that until this list comes out for that as well. But just a few things to keep on your radar. Again, next track that you're going to hear, Get On Up and Do It Again by Suzy Q off of the album Can't Live Without Your Love. 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

This track that you're currently listening to is called Disco Illusion by Steven Encinas off of the album Disco Illusion. Time right now is currently 1:59 p.m. here. Up next, in just a minute, we're going to be hearing Adam Kamis with his show The Failed Pilot. And a surprise, not so much of a surprise, if you follow yearly, a guest DJ is in the booth as well. So it's going to be a very, very fun time. You're not going to want to miss that. It's come to that point of the time in the show where I say you have been tuned in to Funk and Disorderly here on CJSW 90.9 FM.

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Sure enough, it's CJSW 90.9 FM, broadcasting live out of Calgary, Alberta. So don't touch that dial. I'm headed for the wagon yard. Y'all better be here when I get back.

0: 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And, I'm so excited. I got a special show for you today because it's not only one music nerd you have to contend with this afternoon, but it's two music nerds you got to contend with this afternoon. Eddie, let me get you in there. Sorry.
1: Oh, they're multiplying.
0: Yes.
1: The music nerds are multiplying.
0: For those folks who want to know whose beautiful voice that is Eddie Dalrymple, the grand poobah of all things Calgary Music Collectors show, as well as Hot Wax Records, our show sponsor here, which big ups to them and Eddie for coming by today and being a show sponsor and doing what we do. Why are you here, Eddie?
1: Well, because I love your radio show.
0: Oh, well, that's really kind. But you didn't have to bring all these wonderful records and everything.
1: Well, we got to perpetuate it. We got to keep it, you know. I believe in perpetuating your radio show and the tunes that you want to subject the fine people of Calgary to.
0: Playing music at, not for people.
1: Yes, absolutely, always.
0: Well, that's why I'm here.
1: That's why you get hired as a DJ so often. It's totally. The playing at, not the playing for.
0: Yeah, wow. But these people are sticking around too much. How do we
1: got to clear this dance floor.
0: Joking all aside, you're here to talk about the Calgary Music Collector show, which is happening this Sunday at the Acadia Rec Complex. This is a semi-annual affair, and you and I do this thing each and every time that happens. So that means twice a year.
1: Twice
0: 52
1: a year.
0: Weeks of the year, two of those weeks are dedicated to Eddie and I just doing an all-vinyl throwdown.
1: All vinyl.
0: Yeah, because Calgary Music Collector show is a great opportunity, place, event to pad out your own collection.
1: Oh, yes.
0: Treasures from faraway lands. I know I have a lot of things in my stack that I picked up at the record fair over the years. So,
1: Yeah. You are particularly relentless. So, I mean,
0: I know.
1: There's a lot of things on your shelves.
0: I will not
1: that came
0: relent.
1: From the Acadia Recreation Complex, you know? There's a lot of things on your shelves.
0: Exactly. Yeah. I'm glad I got more than just athlete's foot out of there.
1: Yeah, right. There you go.
0: But, Calgary Music Collector Show is happening this Sunday, October 18th. We got Collector's Hour at 9 a.m.
1: 9:30 to 11.
0: Okay.
1: Really worth coming by for. You get an extra hour and a half before the masses get in there. That's $10 for early entry, and then 11 to 4 is the regular admission. It's $5. And yeah, make sure you eat your breakfast, eat your Wheaties, have the coffee.
0: They have a surprisingly and disarmingly great cafeteria arena.
1: Yeah, like, especially the fries. They're like proper like wave pool fries. Like you're at the Southland Leisure Center. It's 1998 and you just got out of the pool. And
0: absolutely.
1: You're having those good like double fried crinkle cuts. Oh.
0: Yep.
1: Oh, amazing.
0: The spice of life.
1: Yep.
0: But it's going until about
1: 4? About 4 o'clock. Yeah.
0: Perfect.
1: Yeah, yeah. But you do want to be there early, you know, before Adam gets there and he buys all the good stuff. Not the good stuff. The stuff
0: the other collectors are not interested
1: yes.
0: in.
1: Yes. Yes. Actually, don't worry about Adam. He's not competition at all.
0: No.
1: No.
0: No. I just go to have fun and see what I can find.
1: And eat French fries.
0: And eat French fries, exactly.
1: Yeah.
0: As
1: yeah.
0: well as I will be there with one of my charming volunteers here, Zach, and we'll be flogging the 2026-2027 CJSW Friends card,
1: ooh,
0: which you can get, and I will be selling tote bags aplenty.

0: So we had to come in on a high note, you know. So that was the Pointer Sisters, I don't know, really good common ground between you and I, because we love Cheap Heat. We love a good, cheap record that just delivers. And that's like, you can find that Pointer Sisters record for like between, you know, $3 to $4 most of the time. And you've got Wawa Watson on there, Herbie Hancock. It's amazing.
1: Yeah.
0: It's great. That track rules.
1: Yeah. No, Pointer Sisters always loved on this program. And
0: yeah,
1: what a good find. That was off the Steppin' album.
0: Yeah. 75, I think. Yeah.
1: Which is, pretty great album graphics, too.
0: Yeah. It's weird for them to not have themselves featured on an album cover. Usually they're doing, like, a really killer pose, the three of them, but, like, that's just shoes.
1: Yeah.
0: Roller skates or shoes? Yeah. Again, we're very good at turning this into a visual medium radio. We're really good at that every two times a year.
1: And that's why we keep doing it, right?
0: Yeah, absolutely, man.
1: Well, as promised, we do have a 50-50 split on great music today, and we're going to get into probably our next track, and we'll talk more about the record music collector show in subsequent breaks.
0: Absolutely. What do we got right now, though?
1: Well, Cheap Heat, I pulled this record from People's Records in Cape Town, South Africa. For no small part of the album cover, it's like
0: absolutely.
1: This, once again, visual.
0: There you go.
1: we're going to listen to Mandrill. They were a Brooklyn-based band from the 60s and 70s, and we're going to hear something off their solid album. Kind of counterintuitively entitled TV. This is TV on the radio. Whoa, there we go. That's what we want.
0: That's what you were going for. I knew it.
1: Totally. Got there eventually. Do enjoy, friends, and stay tuned.

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0: All right, we're back here on the Failed Pilot Show. Eddie.
1: All right.
0: That was fun.
1: It was very fun. It's a fun band for fun people.
0: Yeah. You'd always think it listening to them, but it's one of the best.
1: Yeah, it's a live record. It's like you're just there. You're in the crowd. You're having a fun time with your fun friends.
0: Yeah, it was wild. I didn't play a ton of live records on the show, but that one, Dead Moon live record, is actually pretty darn amazing, actually.
1: It's pretty special, hey? And we were saying, too, like, it was the only when getting into that band before all these Mississippi reissues, that was, like, one of the only things you could find that was, like, still available, and you could actually hear the band until, like, Sub Pop reissued some CDs, and now the great Mississippi reissues, which are, like, some of the cheapest records you can buy new still, I think. They're such a cool label. Yeah, great label. Love Mississippi.
0: If you don't find them at the Calgary Music Collectors show this Sunday, go to our show sponsors, Hot Wax, and see if they can help you with that.
1: Come on down. We got them.
0: Yeah. You do. That's your thing, isn't it?
1: Yeah, especially if it's got Fred Cole playing on it, you know?
0: Completely. And we were talking about off air, there's a great kind of documentary, I think, put out. I don't know who put it out, but it was definitely had heavily involved both Fred and Tootie Cole of Dead Moon, and you were mentioning
1: Unknown Passage.
0: That's what it's called. There you go.
1: Yeah.
0: Not Northwest Passage. That's the Stan Rogers documentary.
1: Still good.
0: Yeah.
1: Still worth watching.
0: Oh, absolutely. But you're recollecting that scene of, you know, Fred looking over the record lathe.
1: Oh yeah,
0: that recorded Louie Louie by the Kingsmen.
1: Yeah,
0: way back in the day. But Fred was also very much a part of that world and scene.
1: Totally
0: through the weeds and lollipop shop and.
1: Yeah, so it's a really interesting continuum, like when he moved up there and started making records with this piece of machinery that was responsible for a lot of his, like, contemporaries, and then just, like, kept it going rather than making it, like you said, like a museum piece or something. He just, like, bought a lathe and recorded direct and made a ton of records.
0: And was kind of like seemingly the distributor, you know, publicist. You name it.
1: Everything.
0: Of Tombstone Records, which was...
1: just him and Tootie.
0: Yeah.
1: In that
0: Rock's
1: great weird
0: couple.
1: Weird compound that they built. And
0: Yeah. When does a compound become a compound from being an acreage?
1: I think it's maybe the amount of buildings and the amount of old tour vans that have been left to be the woods to take them back.
0: Exactly.
1: You know? When he's walking down that row of tour vans and he's like, this one doesn't drive anymore. It's covered in moss and it's being taken back by the trees and the roots. That's compound stuff right there.
0: There you go.
1: Yeah.
0: So go us all. Also in that set, we heard Mandrill with TV off the album Solid.
1: Rocking.
0: Solid track for
1: solid
0: times.
1: Yeah.
0: You know, just nice.
1: Sleazy.
0: Oh, greasy.
1: Yeah.
0: Like, yeah, you know, put some vinegar on that one, but, you know, yowza.
1: Yeah, it's traveled a long way to be here. You brought it a long way, and I'm glad to hear it.
0: Yeah.
1: You know?
0: To share it with you.
1: Yeah.
0: Well, we got more music coming up.
1: We do. What did I put on?
0: What did I put on? No, we just finished you.
1: Oh, we just finished me. Yeah, it's you.
0: No, it's my turn. I was thinking about bringing it back to... We heard Dead Moon, arguably one of the greatest rock bands in the world, and thought it'd be fun to hear from one of my favorite rock bands from Canada of the last decade. Unfortunately, not really around anymore, the Protruders.
1: Mm.
0: But a band you would probably recognize the talents... of what's his face, Joe C.
1: What has Joe C. gone on to do?
0: He's the Retail Simps.
1: Ah, yes.
0: Who headlined this year's Sled Island festival and stuff like that. They put out great records.
1: Excellent band.
0: Yeah, but this is what Joe C. was sounding like back in 2019. This is Hydro Fight All off of Poison Future by the Protruders here on the Failed Pilot Show.
1: Very nice.

0: right? We're back here on the Failed Pilot Show. Eddie, that was super special.
1: Woo!
0: What did we just hear?
2: We heard the Sound, the second Sound record. We heard Sense of Purpose off that record. From the Lion's Mouth. The Sound is amazing. We were just talking about how wonderful it is that these records are back in print. They're like reissued. You can actually go out and find them. They're so good. They sit in such a sweet spot of like this kind of, especially the one before that, like a little bit more post-punk thing, like Coming for the Joy Division Crown, that kind of thing. And Adrian Borland is just a fascinating songwriter.
0: Completely.
2: Fascinating. Really good, I don't know, arrangements and chord changes, and they just get you. He can do a chorus for sad guys, you know?
0: Yeah.
2: Yeah.
0: Sad guys need choruses too.
2: Yeah. Yeah, and, absolutely.
0: To be obnoxious once again is the album that comes off of From the Lion's Mouth.
2: Mm-hmm.
0: Incredible artwork.
2: Absolutely.
0: Like, yeah. Everyone.
2: I was holding back. I'm glad you brought it up.
0: Go on a bathroom break and go on your phone and look up From the Lion's Mouth by The Sound and the artwork of it. It's so good. Like the layers of it.
2: Fantastic.
0: Yeah.
2: Yeah. Yeah. They knew how to do album covers. Those guys, those three records are just, yeah.
0: Hurry.
2: Amazing. Untouchable. And they're in print. You can find them.
0: Nice. And maybe at the Calgary Music Collector Show this Sunday.
2: This Sunday at the Acadia Rec Center from 9:30 till 4? Yeah, you could. Probably.
0: And
2: probably.
0: If not there, yeah. At our show sponsors, Hot Wax, I know you guys have them in stock.
2: We do. We have them. We love them. We play them.
0: And
2: we'll put them in your hands.
0: See? You heard it. You heard it from the Grand Poobah himself. So
2: there you go. There you go. Important music. Important music for people who like music. So.
0: Hey, speaking of important music, Protruders, top of the set.
2: Oh, yeah.
0: Hydrophytol. Anything where if you get kind of a raw power sax thing on top of like rock and roll guitars, it's like, okay, I'm in.
2: Absolutely. What a great way to start a song, man. You just blast them.
0: Take that.
2: Yeah, yeah, really good. Thank you, Josie. Thank you, Joe Cool.
0: Yeah, exactly.
2: Yes.
0: Rock and roll, smoking camel.
2: Absolutely. What do you got for us next?
0: I'm so glad you asked, Eddie. Speaking of great album artwork. We're going to check in with Amon Duel 2 off their Hijack album. And I think I've explained this on this show many times. I am a sucker for ESL singing, and I gotta say, Amon Duel 2 from Germany, and with the vocals of Renate Knaup, and
2: very nice.
0: This You're Not Alone is, I think, just a fabulous song.
2: Oh, yeah,
0: so
2: they were the one that split. It was like the band split when it was Amon Duel, and then some of them went and did commune culty kind of stuff,
0: exactly.
2: And then the other half the band, like, were like, we're gonna actually make more commercial records and like. Maybe sometimes disco, eventually.
0: Completely.
2: Yeah.
0: They would go with that. But this was that era where they kind of sound like sometimes cabaret. Like, German cabaret, but also, you know, weird, bad news, hippie.
2: Because there's like 15 people on the credits list playing like five percussionists. And yeah.
0: That's what we got.
2: There you go.
0: Well, let your ears do the listening here and enjoy.

0: Wow, Eddie.
1: Hello.
0: You shared like a white whale nugget.
1: Oh, it's a big one.
0: Not on the white whale label, but.
1: No. I don't know if they would have had him on white whale.
0: Skip would have been maybe a little too rowdy for him. They're a little bit more of the Association Turtles kind of vibe, if I'm not mistaken.
1: A little glossier, maybe a little more bubblegum, but Skip was definitely not bubblegum.
0: No. What did we just hear there?
1: We heard Alexander Skip Spence off his only solo album, Little Hands. It's the opening track, and it goes places from there.
0: And this was an album I remember discovering through Beck.
1: Oh, really?
0: I remember as a teenager in the 90s, like, reading an interview with Beck or something, and he was citing, like, I think it was around 96 or so when, I guess, Odelay came out.
1: Sure, yeah.
0: Or, no, it was right before Sea Change, and it was, like, apparently this was a record that quite informed Beck's kind of aesthetic and approach is just like, oh, this kind of real lazy kind of down and out Laurel Canyon, proto Laurel Canyon kind of vibe
1: totally.
0: To it.
1: And
0: great stuff there. Oh, and this is an original copy?
1: Good. Yeah, that's an original Canadian that I got this year. Very good. Very, very white whale record for me. Big one. He's nice so story. Good. Oh, and it's so sad. And his songs are great. He tried to kill. He was in Moby Grape. He was in a couple other San Francisco bands. And then he was in Moby Grape, one of the founders of that. And he probably took a little bit too much LSD and had some stuff going on and tried to kill one of his fellow band members with an axe and was taken to the hospital for a little while. And when he got out, for some reason, Columbia Records let him record a solo album for a couple days. And that's what he did. And it's all just him. And it's a fantastic record.
0: And
1: it's great.
0: I've never seen an original copy until today.
1: Until today. There's a crazy box set version that Modern Harmonic does that we usually have in stock at the
0: Sundays
1: store.
0: Sundazed reissued this at one point.
1: Yeah, and even that Sundazed version is kind of a rarity now.
0: Well, I can imagine. That was printed, 25 plus years ago? So.
1: To us, it's just yesterday, but back when Sundazed records were prevalent and everywhere, and they were great.
0: Yeah.
1: Oh, awesome. I don't know if they even exist anymore.
0: I certainly hope they do.
1: Yeah. Yeah, yeah. What did we hear before that? An amazing Amon Duel track.
0: Oh, yeah. That was You're Not Alone
1: by Amon
0: Duel 2 off of Hijack. Just a beautiful song that I kind of rediscovered this week. And I was like, I don't know if I've even ever played this in all my years of doing the show. I've played this record, and I've had this record forever.
1: Yeah, because it's one you see around, right? Like, it's not the most, it's not like Yeti or one of those early ones that's like hundreds of dollars.
0: Yeah, this one was dollars. This one was like threes of dollars.
1: Yes, yes.
0: Perfect. Pays off huge dividends. That was the last track on the first side, on the last side. And it's just what a great album closer. And yeah.
1: That was a good tune, man. That got me. Thank you. I'm here to learn.
0: You know what? We're here to get you folks out there, too, because that's what music does. And we love music here.
1: We do.
0: On the Field Pedal Show, because we bang and drum above the Calgary Music Collector show.
1: We do.
0: This weekend.
1: This Sunday.
0: What else?
1: Acadia Rec Center.
0: Yeah. Get wrecked at the Rec Center.
1: Come on down. They've got great French fries. The company's great. You can chat to people. Bring a bag. Eat a breakfast.
0: Any vendors that you're kind of excited about?
1: Oh, yeah.
0: We got some heads out?
1: We've got some heads coming out. Some new people from Edmonton coming down, which is always nice to see some stuff that's not, like, regionally just Calgary, you know, as well. A couple Saskatooners coming out that'll be really nice. And then, you know, some familiar faces that have maybe leveled up even, you know. And some deals to be had as well. I've talked to quite a few people. So if you're building a collection too and you're starting, it's a great place to come because there's a lot of like $5 bins, $10 bins, that kind of thing, right? Like it's a good way to start. Or if you're looking for rare stuff, there's a lot of that too. So like I feel like the vendors really have like a wide breadth and that's very nice of them to do.
0: Bless their hearts. And it is the type of event. They do have an ATM on site, but I highly recommend hitting up an ATM before you head over there. Cash is king. Some vendors do have tap readers and stuff like that, but
1: I would say the
0: universal standard is the coin of the realm.
1: Yes, absolutely.
0: Which might
1: even get you a deal if you have the
0: cold
1: hard cash on hand.
0: Completely. Everyone likes to round up or down.
1: Yes, absolutely. No one wants change. Come on.
0: No, change is good.
1: Yes. So come by on Sunday. It's going to be a great time, and you'll get to shake Adam's hand.
0: There you go.
1: He's giving out handshakes.
0: Yeah, free. Free for every customer. I got a record to share with you.
1: What do you got?
0: I got this, I think, a second album by Shoes.
1: Shoes!
0: And
1: I wear those.
0: Yeah, me too. Wearing them right now. But this is, the sophomore album by Shoes entitled Bazooka.
1: Mm.
0: And this is kind of like, kind of almost proto power pop band.
1: Totally.
0: And I don't know. I think this record absolutely smokes. And we're going to hear a song called Pinheads here on the Failed Pilot Show.
1: Woo!

0: right. In from the maelstrom there, Eddie. What did we just hear?
1: Wow. Wow. That was Sonic Youth with Lydia Lunch, Death Valley 69, early Sonic Youth. Yeah, yeah, yeah. I think that song ended up on like the third record. But we have a 7-inch right here. We have a tiny record we're playing it off of. A very rough, tiny record with lots of marker on the cover.
0: Well loved.
1: Well loved. Yeah. Yeah, it's great. Why not? Get Lydia Lunch on your song.
0: How cool is that?
1: It's very cool.
0: Even when you're Sonic Youth, that's pretty cool.
1: Yeah, yeah, even for them.
0: You know, they must have been a little chuffed on that.
1: Yeah, yeah. They had, you know, a foot in the door already, but I'm sure they were still happy that she said yes. So.
0: Have you ever seen Sonic Youth?
1: No. Oh, no. No, no. Never.
0: I've never seen all the members. I think I've seen all the members in solo projects, but never the fully assembled Voltron of Sonic Youth.
1: I like to think of them as a Voltron, you know?
0: Yeah.
1: Yeah. It's a nice way to think of them.
0: Well, I know. They're kind of all powerful parts in their own way.
1: Yeah.
0: Did you listen to the Kim Gordon hip-hop album?
1: Yes.
0: And what'd you think?
1: I quite liked it, actually. I was shocked.
0: I didn't know what to expect initially, but damn, okay.
1: That's how it was put to me, too, because I hadn't listened to it, and someone at the store was like, have you listened to this new Kim Gordon record? You got to hear it. She's rapping.
0: Yeah.
1: And yes, she is. Ladies and germs, she is rapping, and it's good.
0: Seriously, what a time to be alive.
1: Yeah. She plays bass really well on that song, too. I love that. It's just like, wah, wah, wah, wah. You know, it's great.
0: Yeah.
1: She's a great bass player.
0: Yeah, no, fantastic band, too. Well, thanks for bringing that one.
1: Of course.
0: That was good stuff.
1: Yeah, yeah, yeah. Thought we'd get noisy, you know?
0: Hell yeah.
1: What did you play before that?
0: What did I play before that? Well, I'm so glad you asked.
1: Because I don't remember already.
0: I played Shoes.
1: Shoes!
0: I played Pinhead by Shoes.
1: Yeah, yeah. Oh, that was great.
0: Yeah, totally. Fun kind of proto-power pop band has thankfully had their first two records reissued.
1: Yeah.
0: I did find their third album at the last Calgary Music Collector show back in April.
1: And those were really nice. Really nice reissues, too, those Numero ones when they were doing, like, the Obi strip and stuff. Like,
0: completely.
1: Really nice.
0: You know? Yeah. So, great, great band. Looking at Shoes. If you like wearing them, you might even like listening to them.
1: Give it a try.
0: You have nothing to lose and everything to gain. And that was that. What do you have on deck for us next, Eddie?
1: I don't know. What do you have?
0: No, it's you.
1: We're doing a different order than we've ever done before, and it's tripping us up.
0: I mean,
1: our shoes are
0: out.
1: Tied together,
0: and it's strangulating the brain air to my brain.
1: What do you got?
0: Well, I thought I'd play a fun little 45 of local interest from a band that kind of sounds like almost like KBD punk, like at least some of their songs do, but they look like they're also kind of like, you know, Red Deer Bar Band.
1: They really do. They have a Red Deer vibe.
0: You know, they'd be really good at, like, fixing a car with, like, you know, like Flaming Chicken on the hood or something. But
1: yeah, like your dad's friend that comes over on Friday night and you're not allowed to hang out in the garage with them.
0: Totally.
1: Yeah.
0: And that band would be Plan 9. They got a reissue treatment of, I think, their entire recorded catalog. They had 6 or 7 songs that the good folks at Supreme Echo found fit to reissue. Mm-hmm. They've done lots of great, especially Canadian punk reissues. Riot 303 from here in Calgary have been reissued. Hot Nasties.
1: Yeah, yeah.
0: And Plan 9. So we're going to hear I Ain't No Robot.
1: Whoa.
0: I know.
1: Whoa.
0: It's seriously, talk about a song that embraces the spirit of the age, right?
1: Yes, absolutely. What a proclamation.

0: Great stuff. You know them. You've heard them here before. And Tom, wonderful Tom Bagley, always does our posters for the record show, our wonderful eye-catching posters, which features Frankenstein this time around.
1: Yeah. They're great. Well, yeah. The poster itself, like, have you ever thought of, like, doing these stickers at all?
0: Yes.
1: Amazing.
0: Yes. It will happen, I promise. Perhaps in the spring.
1: Well, you've
0: things
1: got...
0: are gears are moving. Don't you worry. The to-do list runs long, but that is
1: I don't
0: high
1: need
0: up.
1: To assign you work publicly, Eddie.
0: Really putting me on the spot here.
1: This is the hard-hitting journalism you get here on the Fail Pilot Show.
0: Wow.
1: So,
0: wow.
1: You know, if it meet the press, you know.
0: Yes, absolutely. I'm sweating.
1: But yeah, Tom Bagley is kind of a international treasure who calls this city home.
0: Totally, yeah. We're very lucky to have him. I'm very lucky he picks up the phone and actually wants to do the posters for this wonderful show. And he does amazing work. And it's so, like, emblematic of Calgary because we've all grown up with it. And yeah, it's just nice. It's very
1: completely.
0: Nice to have him around, you know?
1: And I'll give him another plug, too, because in a world that most people don't know about Tom Bagley, he's one of the co-hosts of the Video Vulture, John Tebbett, who was a longtime writer of the Calgary Herald, definitely hit me to some weird, perverse cinema in my formative years. And he and Tom are often next door to us at New TV here at the UCalgary campus.
0: Just over there.
1: And you know, when he's not making the devil's music, he's making the devil's videos. So,
0: absolutely.
1: You know, and the devil's art. So, busy guy.
0: Yeah. A devil on all fronts.
1: Mm-hmm.
0: And we're lucky to have him.
1: Totally. And ahead of that, we heard from Plan 9.
0: Plan 9.
1: With I Ain't No Robot.
0: I believe him.
1: I totally take up a face value.
0: Yeah.
1: Another kind of Calgary artifact from, you know, a generation previous to Forbidden Dimension.
0: Yeah, it's early 80s,
1: early
0: right?
1: Early 80s,
0: it's
1: 81
0: or 82.
1: And that
0: Cold
1: and Lonely Evil 7-inch came out, what, 95 or so?
0: Yeah,
1: this would have been just ahead a few years, but mining some similar territory of kind of like dudes that like their biker rock, but are also, you know,
0: totally
1: kind of wading in the punk rock waters.
0: Yeah, so. Blue Oyster Punk, you know?
1: Exactly.
0: Yeah.
1: Everything smells like Otto's jacket around this gas. And we're gonna
0: where are we going next?
1: We're gonna kind of keep it locally adjacent. And we're gonna listen to Night Seeker.
0: Oh yeah,
1: which is the project of one Paul J. Spence, also known as the Deaner from FUBAR. He was a Calgary resident for a
0: Absolutely.
1: Number of years, and
0: we can count him as our own.
1: Completely. Well,
0: you can claim him.
1: Completely. But he's been a rock and roller ever since I first met him. I first met him when he played in a band called The Infernos.
0: Mm. I didn't know that one.
1: Yeah, that was with Dave Anderson from Days Arc and Michael Ciglioni and a few other dirtbag rock and rollers from the late 90s. And then was in CPC Gangbangs,
0: of course,
1: which, you know, got released on Swami Records and was kind of a big deal, and we play him on this show
0: all the time. Yeah,
1: but you know, he's kind of really embraced. I don't know where the Deaner ends and Paul begins these days.
0: I was gonna say, yeah,
1: because like the dude is the album art once again giving. The
0: I was gonna.
1: Medium. Is,
0: you have to bring up the album art.
1: This is gonna be for his band Night Seeker, which is definitely evocative of airbrushed boogie vans, you know,
0: dragons,
1: wizards and orbs, you know, hanging out by the smoke doors, all that kind of fun stuff.
0: Yeah.
1: But we're going to hear a track from Night Seeker's 2018 album. I think we're probably going to hear The Night Seeker. I love it when a band has a song named after their band. It's
0: absolutely
1: like, you know, people are all in that band when that's the case, but, yeah. Night Seeker's 2018 album, 3069, A Space Rock Sex Odyssey, is something you might be able to find at the record fair this Sunday.
0: You might find it this Sunday at the Acadia Rec Center, 9:30 a.m. to 4 p.m. if you come by. Who knows?
1: You got to play to win. But here we go, Night Seeker on the Failed Pilot Show.

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1: Listening to
2: The Failed Pilot
0: on CJSW. Thank you very much.

0: Oh, Eddie. Thank you for bringing the devil's music today.
1: You're very welcome. I was trying, you know, bring a little bit with me. Yeah, you know.
0: Seriously, you got to keep the Dark Lord satisfied.
1: Oh, yeah. Yeah, that was great, eh?
0: What did we hear there?
1: We heard Japan's Abigail. That was their first 7-inch. That was Mephistopheles off their first 7-inch.
0: I love how garagey that sounds.
1: It does, doesn't it? Yeah.
0: It's
1: just that plodding bass line. It's slow.
0: Totally. Like, well, and then some of that drum breakdown stuff at the end there was just like, you were just like hanging on by your fingernails time on that.
1: It's like, I can't do that till the end of the song. And then there we go.
0: Oh, man. What a hoot.
1: And then a Slayer guitar solo. You just throw in a Slayer guitar solo at the end. Those are the elements that you need. That's great.
0: When did this come out?
1: That was 92.
0: Okay.
1: Yeah. And it was still a one-man band at that point.
0: Okay.
1: They've since, you know. Right after that, they became kind of more of a band, but it was one guy.
0: And for, like, you know, a metal band to call themselves Abigail, I think that's brilliant.
1: You were really enjoying that.
0: The juxtaposition there is just, like, too much.
1: Yes. And the back of this 7-inch features one of the greatest black metal promo photos of all time. You can look it up. It's absolutely amazing. From Descending from a Blackened Sky by Abigail.
0: So good.
1: Yeah.
0: Yeah. Yeah. Thank you for that.
1: Of course. Yeah,
0: That did this old soul all manner of good.
1: Oh, that's great. Well, you know, how do you follow up Nightseeker, right?
0: Yeah, which is what we heard before Abigail. We heard Nightseeker off Nightseeker 3069 A Space Sex Odyssey. We heard Nightseeker by Nightseeker. Which, you know, it's a good, if you like new wave of British heavy metal and or kind of
1: fun.
0: Just thrash in general, or you know, hanging out by the smoke doors, whatever it takes,
1: yes.
0: You know, that is a good record to do it. It begs so many questions of where does the tongue-in-cheekness end with it?
1: Because
0: seems like it's an identity as much as it is a band.
1: It's in the key of Denim Jacket. It's you don't need to know where it begins and ends. It's just, it's perfect.
0: There you go. Well, shall we move it along?
1: Absolutely. What do we got? What do you got lined up?
0: Well, I'm so glad you asked.
1: Mm.
0: I'm going to play something off of Paul Jones's Pucker Up Buttercup album,
1: woo-hoo,
0: which was released in 1989. He played the Night Gallery Cabaret for any of those old heads out there that remember that joint. Fat Possum Records has certainly broadened in what they release.
1: Oh, huge, right?
0: Yeah. And, you know, it's certainly gotten some kind of big selling artists on here, but Fat Possum initially started out as kind of issuing out largely blues records by people that didn't really fit that kind of Alligator Records mold of contemporary blues. They would just be kind of gut bucket kind of stuff.
1: Like slight weirdos like Swamp Dog and that kind of ilk.
0: Totally.
1: Right?
0: The R.L. Burnsides of the world were released on Fat Possum. So we're going to hear just a kind of like, I love songs too that are just like almost no lyrics but catchy as all hell.
1: Oh, yeah. Keep it simple.
0: So we're going to hear DDD by Paul Jones here on the Failed Pilot Show. Enjoy.

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0: Oh, you know, I know Abner J is so depressed, but I'm feeling pretty good right now.
1: Yeah, I like it.
0: It's not a, like a Schadenfreude reveling in someone's misery sort of thing. It's just like, what a great, beautiful song.
1: It's gorgeous.
0: Doesn't that uplift you?
1: Just his little, just a little bit of the kick drum in there. Beautiful guitar playing. Like you were saying, that little bit of crying.
0: Oh, yeah. Seriously, talk about like selling the bit.
1: Oh, yeah. Yeah. He's amazing. Those records are great.
0: Totally. Another cat who, is it Mississippi who reissued his stuff, right?
1: Yeah, totally. And a lot of them have like a really great, you know, little booklet in it that'll tell you about his life a little bit and or the context of the records and they're cheap and they're available. Come by the store, ask about it, find them. Abner J, really, really good. Really special, like outsider blues guy.
0: Completely.
1: Yeah, maybe more outsider than blues even, as we were talking about.
0: Yeah, I don't know. You were referencing Tiny Tim and stuff like that. It's like, in a weird way, it's kind of more relatable, in my opinion, to Tiny Tim than, you know, Buddy Guy.
1: Or Robert Johnson or something, right?
0: Yeah.
1: It doesn't follow that same sort of, like, those same constraints as a lot of, like, that blues of the time, right? He's strange. He's strange for sure.
0: Yep.
1: As you could probably.
0: But really nice guitar tones.
1: Yeah.
0: All his records sound nice.
1: They do sound nice, don't they, surprisingly?
0: Which,
1: because he was doing it with very little means from what we can gather.
0: He was a street musician in Atlanta, Georgia, if I remember the liner notes correctly.
1: The giant book that comes with the good Mississippi pressing.
0: Yeah. There you go.
1: There we go.
0: Great stuff there. And then started off that set with DDD by Paul Wine Jones.
1: You don't need more words than that.
0: No.
1: Lyrics can just put them on hold. And
0: sometimes it's more about the feeling.
1: That was great. That was great.
0: Definitely a record if you ever see any of those Fat Possum records from the late 90s, early 2000s. The Super Chicken one I would recommend. T-Model Ford.
1: Yeah, those were good.
0: All this stuff.
1: They did those comps too, that Not the Same Old Blues Crap comps that were like three volumes that were great.
0: Totally.
1: Yeah.
0: Definitely something for all you heads out there.
1: Oh, yeah. That would be cheap heat for sure that you could look for at the show. Those would be like 10, 12 bucks.
0: Completely. And, you know, if you're into CDs, very easy to find as well.
1: Oh, yeah. That was CD era.
0: Forget about it. Actually, the fact that one is a record was kind of like, ooh,
1: it's kind of shocking.
0: It was like, wow.
1: Nice.
0: All right.
1: Yeah.
0: So where do we go from here? We were kind of like, wow, we love sad songs today. You know, we don't need a good time to have fun at all. So, you know what? You guys, let's bring you all down to our level, people.
1: It's a lovely Thursday.
0: Do a trip back in time to their mid-80s to Montreal, Ottawa, I should say, for Deja Voodoo. This is a great, weird band that wholly a unique thing. They're not quite like the Cramps, not quite like any other spooky rock practitioners out there.
1: Yes, nonetheless spooky, though.
0: Yeah. And we're going to hear Crocodile Tears.
1: Lovely.
0: Enjoy.

0: All right, we're back here on the Failed Pilot Show. Eddie, what did we just hear there?
1: Oh, hi. We just listened to Chris Bell. Chris Bell of Big Star fame. I'm the Cosmos, the first song, the title track off that record. Amazing record.
0: Totally.
1: Really, really good.
0: That Set the Scene song I just...
1: Oh, dude. Yeah.
0: There's something about that song that kills me.
1: It's unreal. Yeah, yeah. If anybody has an original pressing of that record they want to sell me for not $1 million, I would happily buy that. It would be fantastic, and it would be really, really... I would pick my Thursday up, you know, a lot, you know? So,
0: In a weird way, almost kind of like a White Whale record in the same way that your Skip Spence Orr record is. You got a couple real deep cut treasures.
1: I'm just trying to put it out there, you know, in case there's some floating around and they need a home, you know, that kind of thing.
0: Well, isn't that attracting flies with honey rather than vinegar?
1: I guess, yeah. Hey.
0: Giving them some sweet sounds like Chris Bell doing Chris Bell stuff.
1: Oh, man, that record is so good. And like the Big Star records are amazing too. Of course, we all know them. But if you haven't heard that record, seek it out. There's reissues, there's CDs. It's well worth finding, well worth diving into.
0: And on that note, too, like I do have a soft spot for a lot of those Alex Chilton records, solo records, too. Like, Big Star is a sum of their parts, great band.
1: Absolutely.
0: But as solo pieces,
1: totally,
0: you know, we only
1: great.
0: Got one record out of Chris Bell because sadly he passed, like, right after recording that record.
1: Yeah.
0: But
1: we got a lot of Alex Chilton records, though.
0: Yeah.
1: Yeah, yeah, yeah. And you can find them. They're findable.
0: Totally.
1: Yeah.
0: And forever immortalized by The Replacements.
1: Yes, absolutely. Yeah,
0: so there you go.
1: By a great band.
0: Preceding that, we heard from Deja Voodoo. And off their self-titled album, we heard Crocodile Tears.
1: Some good CanCon.
0: Completely.
1: Yeah.
0: And just a very unique band. I never saw them because they were around when I was a toddler, but you know, definitely like a wholly unique band. They're not quite the Cramps, not quite
1: they're sitting in a weird spot, man.
0: But like, you know what they're referencing, but they kind of are just too, you know, nerdy about it or something.
1: Yeah, it does feel very Canadian that way. It's like they're aspiring to something that like they maybe can't quite get to regionally, and it makes something special in the process too. Like that record is very special.
0: Totally. Speaking of very special.
1: Yes.
0: It's 3:45 in the afternoon.
1: Oh my God.
0: And it's time for my favorite part of the show.
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0: Concert calendar. All right, all right, all right. Joining me in the studio, we got a couple future pros in the house. We've got Devin. How you doing, Devin?
8: I'm doing good, Adam. How about you?
0: Very well. Now, correct my aging ears, but I heard that you completed show training recently.
8: Recently, as in probably 8 months ago, but hey, eight months is a short time.
0: Because you were training with Cholo, if I'm not mistaken?
8: I think it was Ching Li on
0: Two-Top
8: Intervals.
0: So you're now a show-trained programmer here at CJSW.
8: That is correct.
0: What's the next step for you?
8: I don't think I'm ready for a show yet. I'm still figuring out my music journey, but I would love to do a podcast at some point.
0: Okay. Mm-hmm. No, that's awesome. And also joining us today, the person who made their world broadcast debut last week, we got Elliot in the house. Elliot, how you doing?
9: Ooh. Oh, I'm doing great, Adam. How are you, man?
0: Very well. I've been having a jolly good time with Eddie playing like weird obscure records for weird obscure minds. So
9: yeah, I like it. I've been listening to it out in the lobby. It's been great.
0: Nice. Now, what has been happening in your world in the last little bit? You have been helping out here at CJSW a little bit.
9: Yeah, totally. You know, working part-time at a bike shop, helping out at the radio station, and there's not much else. School as well, obviously a top priority, but yeah, keeping it pretty easy going here and kind of hunkering down for winter season. It's starting to snow a bit in Calgary already, so yeah.
0: Well, it's a great time to maybe get on-air trained, so maybe you're the next recently trained person.
9: Yeah, exactly, right?
8: I might have competition.
0: There you go. You're no longer the new Penny, Devin.
8: Oh, dang it.
0: you had your rung, but, you know.
8: Now I'm starting to rust.
0: That's okay. Well, there's plenty of room in the rust pile, so come and join me.
8: Yeah.
0: We're going to talk about concert calendar.
9: Yeah, we sure are.
0: What? Who's starting out today, Thursday, October 15th?
9: I'm taking it off with tonight, or I guess this evening, there's a couple things happening. Starting it off hot at the Palace Theater, 7 p.m. tonight, we have Paul Cawthon. He's an East Texas singer-songwriter who's bringing the Book of Paul Tour, which I think is a great name, to the Palace this Thursday, like I said. And he has a special guest, Leon Macgin. Tickets are $57, a great price for seeing a good show at the Palace. That's going to be super fun tonight. Other than that, probably one of my main picks today is going to be at the Ship and Anchor. There's a snowboard video premiere, The Source for Sports, which is a super sick snowboard skate shop downtown. They have their own video production team, so they're bringing it to Ship and Anchor. October 15th tonight at 8:30, no cover. So go in there and just have a good time.
0: Gotta love the Ship for that.
9: Exactly, mm-hmm. Right? One of the greatest spots that will do those types of things.
8: Exactly. Yeah. How often do you see free shows anymore?
9: Really, especially something that's like at a bar already. You know, usually mm-hmm. they'll make you pay a cover, and the Ship is obviously holding it down.
8: Hey, the cover's beer.
9: Yeah, exactly right. They know you're going to go in there and buy a drink.
8: And the shops are pretty good.
9: And then lastly, tonight at 10 p.m. At the Commonwealth Underground, so that kind of secret place underneath, we have this Austin, Texas-based bass house duo, which is super sick genre. They're headlining with Kaya. That is from 10 p.m. to 2 a.m., so maybe go see the show at the Source or at the Ship and then go there after. Sounds like a fun night to me. Pass it off here to my colleague for Friday.
8: Oh, thank you, colleague for Friday. On Friday, we have a bunch of interesting shows going on at 9:30 a.m. at the Blocks Art Center. That could be a typo, but if not, if you want to wake up early, you can see the Sour Patch Men, Double Rider, and Heartbreak, etc. The cover fee is $9 on Show Pass and $11 at the doors. Oh, yeah, double checking here. It says 9:30 p.m. Sorry for the early risers. Over there, you can find a bunch of indie folk rock bands. Pretty cool.
0: Yep, Sour Patch Men burning up the charts here at CJSW. You getting lots of spins with their latest record.
8: Yeah. Oh, no kidding.
0: Yeah.
8: Nice.
0: No fooling.
8: After that, if you're looking for something that is in the morning, you can find the NMC Tours, The Greatest Hits, at Studio Bill from 11 a.m. to 2 p.m. For admission, adults is $12, students and seniors, and youth is $8 as well. Kids and under can go in free, and NMC members can go in free. And after that, we've got at the Palomino a lot of nice bands here. We've got Status/Non-Status and By Divine Right with Self-Cut Bangs and Sad Birthdays. It's 18 plus to go to this show. Doors are at 8 p.m. Action's at 8:30, and admission is $20.
0: Status, Non-Status were former guests here on the Failed Pilot Show when they were touring their very first record. And Adam Sturgeon, the main creative force behind that band, has been doing a ton of work over the last, I guess, 8 years since we had him on air last. And great chance to go see them at the PAL, along with some great support from By Divine Right and Self-Cut Bang. So, yay. What else is going down on Saturday there, Devin?
9: Friday.
8: That's just it for Friday.
9: We're gonna take it into Saturday here. So we have a bunch of cool stuff in plan. Hold on.
0: Went
9: way past it here. Okay, we're starting off the Killing Spree EP release party at Pin Bar, which is a super, super cool place in downtown Calgary.
8: I love Pin Bar.
9: I think it's amazing. It's an earlier show, so it's 3 p.m. doors, and then the bands are at 4 p.m. So they're celebrating their new launch, and I think it's going to be super fun. It's all ages, $15 at the door. You don't have to buy tickets up front. It's at 4 p.m., like I said. I think that's going to be super, super fun. After that, we'll take it to this metal show that we have going on. We have three bands, Per Vellum, Lumivore, and Humans as Totems. This is, like I said, Saturday at 5 p.m. at the Rock Shop. Doors are at 5 p.m., bands are at 5:30, and once again, $15 at the door, so no needing to go through any hoops or anything like that, any service fees or whatnot. All ages also, so if you have a kid that's ready to rock and roll to some metal on Saturday night, bring him there. And then Punk Rock Takeover, Bash the Fash. This is going to be, if I'm not mistaken, at the Block Art Center, all ages, $20. Doors are going to be at 7, bands are going to be at 8. Here's a quick list of the bands that are playing. The Shilla Laughs, Separate Beds, Shorts, Bridgeland, and Come Quick. Sounds like an awesome show to me.
0: Yeah, Bridgeland is one of my favorite local bands.
9: Yeah. Sensational. I think there's going to be a lot of cool people there also. Usually a great crowd at that venue. Yeah, and then I'll pass it over for Sunday.
8: Oh, Sunday's really good.
0: Oh, do you mind if I add one more on to Saturday before we go Sunday?
9: Go ahead.
8: Yeah, no worries.
0: So over at the Palomino on Saturday, Wolf Willow, Rifle County Players, The Last Call, and Old Ben will be playing. So there'll be some picking and grinning down at the Palomino on Saturday night. So, Devin, sorry to steal your thunder. Sunday's all yours.
8: All good. On Sunday, this is good. We've got the Calgary Music Collectors Show. Woo! It's Alberta's oldest and best record fair. Reading off the website, I'm sure it's still true. There you can find a whole collection of people who trade physical medias, such as like cassettes, records, CDs. Do we still do floppy disks? I bet there'd still be some floppy disks.
9: There's somewhere.
8: There. Yeah. You can find them at the Acadia Rec Complex. Admission is $10 if you arrive between 9:30 and 11 a.m. And after that, it goes up to...
0: Goes down.
8: Oh, it goes down. It goes down to 11 a.m. to 4 p.m. So, hey, if you're saving money, show up late.
0: There you go.
8: Yeah.
0: And, yeah, but that's been the focus of Eddie and my show today is just pumping the tires of the Calgary Music Collector Show because it's a ton of fun and a great, great time. An opportunity to pad out your music collection. And whether you want floppy discs, do you want floppy discs, Devin?
8: I could get into it. Okay. I don't think my computer can fit them, but we can get a converter.
0: I'm sure. I love that attitude.
8: Mm-hmm.
0: Magnificent.
8: Yeah.
0: Anything else happening on Sunday?
8: Yes, we got one more thing. At Dickens Pub, you can find the Lazies performing with the Bloodshots, and it says guests here, so if you want to be surprised, you want to...
9: It's the Bloodshots and Void Souls.
8: Void Souls,
9: yes,
8: all right.
9: Two great bands.
8: Void Souls sounds mysterious. Hey, if you still want a surprise, show up to Dickens Pub. Doors open at 7 p.m. Show ends at 11 p.m. And looking for tickets here, seems... it's $35, show's 18 plus, and you can find the tickets, most likely on Eventbrite. It doesn't say here. Also a mystery to find that out.
0: Yeah, just go to the Dickens website.
8: Exactly.
0: And all will be revealed.
8: Exactly.
0: You gotta love how the internet works that way.
8: Mm-hmm.
0: Devin, Elliot. We got to put a sock in it there because we got to make room for Andrew, who's going to be holding down Alternative to What for the next couple of hours as a guest selector. But I do want to thank you both for coming by today and running down concert calendar with us. Do you have any great plans this weekend, either of you?
9: I don't know. I think I might go see the Lazies. I was listening to their music earlier, and they are some of the greatest Aussie rockers, as they're calling themselves out right now. They're super cool.
0: Nice.
9: Yeah.
8: Yeah. And you might find me at the Ship and Anchor later. No bias, but they put on the best free shows in Calgary.
0: Yeah, I don't think anyone would disagree with you on that point,
8: exactly.
0: Devin.
8: Exactly. That place is an institution.
0: You said it. And, yeah, I'm thankful for it. Once again, Devin, Elliot, thank you both so much for coming by.
9: Thank you so
8: happy
9: much,
8: to
9: Adam.
8: Be here, Adam.
0: By for Concert Calendar this week. And I guess that also kind of indicates that I also need to... say farewell to our friend Eddie.
1: Farewell?
0: Yes, because we're running out of time.
1: I'm not going.
0: You're not
1: going.
0: Make
1: me.
0: No, you're here until Sunday morning when you go to the Calgary Music Collector show.
1: Yeah, at 9:30 a.m. till 4 p.m. at the Acadia Rec Center.
0: But who's counting, right?
1: Yeah, exactly, exactly.
0: thank you so much for coming by, and thank you for all you do for music in town here. Like, you are the main wheel behind Hawax Records, which is a show sponsor of this program. I know lots of people love the store, and I'm one of them. But it is one of those speaking of local institutions, a great thing to have, and it's so much due to your hard work and efforts and that of your staff. So
1: thank you, man.
0: I appreciate you coming by and cutting work this afternoon to lollygag with me and play records.
1: Yeah, it was really rough, It was really rough to just come up here and play Tiny and Large Records.
0: You look shook from the experience.
1: Very shook. I'm going to go lie down.
0: But we will see you this Sunday at the Calgary Music Collector Show. Any last plugs for it?
1: No. Thank you for having me on again. It's very nice to see you twice a year and for you to put up with my selections, good and bad. I really appreciate it.
0: Hey, everyone else has to do it every week. So, with my selections.
1: Yes. Are you going to play us one out?
0: No, I thought you might play us one
1: out. Oh, sure. Yeah.
0: Because
1: you're
0: guest of honor. I'm just merely the guy who's here every week.
1: All right. We're playing out to the best version of the Misfits when there were no guitars and just an organ.
0: Amazing.
1: Yes.
0: Okay.
1: It's the best version.
0: Is this like what I think it is, 45?
1: It's the first 45.
0: Is this a reissue?
1: Cough, cough, cool? Yeah. Oh, no, it's bootleg.
0: Oh, okay.
1: No, I don't have that.
0: I was thinking, wow.
1: I'm not that kind of crazy.
0: If that was the case, I'd roll you right now.
1: Yeah, right.
0: You know.
1: If I had it, it would be at home in a case because I know that you would murder me before I hit the doorway.
0: Yeah. But you get to live another day at Eastside.
1: Ah, there we go.
0: How about that? All right, Cough Cough Cool here on the Failed Pilot Show. We'll be doing this again next week at this time. Thanks so much for listening. And remember, you may not want to do it, but get out and vote. It's kind of important and it's kind of a sham. But anyways, just do the damn thing, okay?

silence, then words, then Alternative to What begins on CJSW 90.9 FM in Calgary, Alberta, Canada, CJSW.com. My name's Andrew. I am the guest host, fill-in host, temporary host for today's edition of Alternative to What. Carrie is away for this week. This is Thursday, October 15th. She's not here this week. She's not here next week. I'll be here both times, but she will be back for the last Thursday in the month, which is important because it's smack dab in the middle or thereabouts of, actually it's close to the end. It's close to the end of funding drive. It's in the funding drive week. So she will be here for her funding drive show. I'll be sticking my head into that as well, but she'll be back in a couple of weeks to do her thing on funding drive. I'm stressing funding drive. It is an important thing. We'll talk more about that as we go on for the next 2 hours. And what are we going to hear in the next 2 hours? Well, bit of this, bit of that, bit of everything. I like to go all over that map, that musical map, so to speak, when I host Alternative to One. So there'll be lots of things. Some things, I hope you love all of it. If you don't like something, something that you do like is probably coming on next. Variety, spice, life, all of that sort of thing. Anyway, shall we begin? I think we should. Let's get going with a, we'll just say it's a galactic symphony.

the ancient race.

Well, that was nice. A little jazzy, a little soulful, called Easy from Okunski off the new album, Additions. Three other things in that set, a group of tunes, getting things going here on Alternative to What? We started off with Strawberry Alarm Clock, the one and only. Had all those hits 60 years ago, still kind of came or stayed around. They're putting out new albums. Their new record is called Where's One. From that, we heard Galactic Symphony - Persian Skies. Appropriate item to get the show going, I thought. After that, from sometime in the past, I'm not sure where, the Donner Party Reunion is the band, the song. You probably recognize it. Their well punked up version of Farewell to Nova Scotia with a little bit of Eyes the Bye in the end. And also in there, from something new, relatively new, I guess, from Free Jazz Wallpaper. The Free Jazz Wallpaper off the album Soft Carpets for Improvisers. We listened to Jungle Wallpaper. Some nice beats in that one. You could, got a nice beat and you can dance to it. I'm Andrew, and this is Alternative to What? This is not my show. I occasionally fill in on the show like I'm doing today on Monday, October 15th, because Carrie Clark, the longtime host of A2W, is away for this week. She's away next week, back the week after. So, you got me this week, you got me next week. Carrie Funding Drive the following week, last Thursday in October. It's nice to be here, as always. Always have lots of fun on Alternative to What. My regular gig is Breaking the Tethers on Monday mornings. But every once in a while, I get summoned, drafted willingly to host Alternative to What, like I'm doing today. Let's move along on our musical path. The next element of the plan is getting back into some, I guess, kind of ambient sort of music. The track is called Ectoplasm from Eric Dorion. It comes from Quebec. His new record is called Mes Fantômes. All of that, phantoms, ectoplasm, all that, just said, I got to play this thing. This stretches out a little bit. It's about 11 minutes long, so it's a little mini trip we're going to take ourselves on. Then we'll go somewhere completely different after that. Sound good? All right, let's dive in now. On Alternative to What on CJSW.

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Well, she can get up there with that voice, can she not? That is Candace Hoyes from a new release called Expecting. The track we heard from that was called Expecting. An interesting sounding tune, I have to say. Is it a light piece of music? Is it a surprisingly subtly heavy piece of music? Could be both. Hope you enjoyed it regardless. Also hope you enjoyed the other piece in that set. A longer track called Ectoplasm from Eric Dorion from the album Mi Fantôme. Starts off ambient, then it rocks for a while, then we get some free jazz at the end and some applause. This is Alternative to What on CJSW, Calgary's campus, Calgary's community radio station. 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You can listen to podcasts, recordings of CJSW shows. 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If you burrow down and you find your favorite show or shows, there will be many shows available, many programs, individual programs available as podcasts going back many weeks with things like track lists, a list of everything played in the show. It's all pretty handy stuff, I have to say. I'll throw some numbers out at you now. 403-220-3991. If you would like to text the booth, say hello, make a request, what have you, you can use that number to do it. My name's Andrew. It is Monday, October 15th. It is a nice day in the Calgary area. A perfectly pleasant autumn day. I hope your day is perfectly pleasant wherever you happen to be. And now it is time to return to some music. We're going to start off, this set of tunes is going to have a certain Arab feel to it, at least the very beginning and at the end. We're going to start off with a piece called see if I'm pronouncing it right. Ya Shadil Al-Khan comes to us from Asad Kuri, who is a well-known musician from Syria. His album Electronic Touches Belly Dance, great title that, came out in 1978 and has just recently been re-released on the We Want Sounds label. It's pretty groovy stuff. There's probably no better way of describing it. Let's just dive into it at this point. Get up, dance, do your own thing.

0: She got so big.
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All right. A big long set there. Let's discuss. We started off with some Arabic music from 1978 from Sira Asad Khoury. From the re-released album Electronic Touches Belly Dance, we heard Yo Shadil Alham. After that, from new stuff as well. Well, I guess the first track is newly re-released. The second track, newly released. Band is Supercilient. The album is Taro. And the piece we heard, And then we jump back right to, well, recorded in 1972. Wasn't released until a few decades afterwards. The Stooges, Iggy and the Stooges, as they were called then, with something called Doojiman. It was an outtake from Raw Power. Was eventually released on a re-released deluxe edition of Raw Power. Probably, 15, 20 years ago now. And then finally, finishing things off, we had a bit of Arabic music from Lebanon, from Ziad Zabani. Again, from another re-released record. The track is called Barfashin. We are pretty much exactly halfway through Alternative to What? On this Thursday afternoon, at least it's Thursday afternoon, here in Calgary. I am Andrew Waller. I am the guest host, fill-in host, temporary host for this week's episode and next week's episode, this week being October 15th. I'll be back on the 22nd. I normally host Breaking the Tethers on Monday mornings. Occasionally, I come in and fill in for Carrie here and there. She'll be back 2 weeks from today, last Thursday in October, which is an important time because it's in the middle. Well, her show shows up towards the end of Funding Drive week. Starts on the 23rd, ends on the 30th. CJSW Funding Drive is coming up, an important time for the station. You'll hear more from me about it in the next little bit and in other ways and from other folks here at CJSW. And that's what you are listening to. 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Lots of things going on in our world today. This week, we have referenda. We have questions to answer for the Alberta government. It's early voting this week. The official day is on Monday. That's the actual day. But there is early voting, I guess, going on in person at various spots in Alberta ridings. I've heard from some folks, I was chatting with some folks in my own neighborhood, listening in on them, shall we say, on social media, and they were saying it's about 50 minutes where they particularly were. But I was also chatting with someone who was in Calgary Klein, who voted and was in and out in about 10 minutes. So there you go. Take it as you wish. Myself, I'll wait almost as long as needed to vote. But do your own thing. And, of course, keep listening to some music, because that's what we're going to do for the next, well, better part of an hour. We have featured a wide variety of sounds in the first hour. Again, when I host this program, when I host Alternative to What, I love just kind of going a tad crazy, perhaps. Crazy in a good way. Drawing music from here, from there, from everywhere, plus some other places. Sound reasonable? Shall I keep doing it? I think I will. I think we need some beats right now. Let's get into this. This is Mark Giuliana, drummer, composer, possibly more known for his work in the jazz world. I saw him live, actually, several years back at, Jazz Standard in New York. The lineup he was playing with there, he was presenting some new music. It was him on drums. He had a bass player.
and a double front line of tenor sax players, two tenor sax players, one of whom, I'm trying to remember his name, but he's in the band Happy Apple, I believe. Anyway, it was a great show, played some good music, some inventive sounds. These days, he's doing a lot of stuff with Beats. He has a new record out, there's Mark Juliana, called Beat Music 2.0. From that, this is, it's B, Eat. B, period, Eat. I guess it may be meant to just say Beat. We'll be right back.

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0: did I make a mistake there? Not do two solos? Did I not do two solos?
1: Ah, there we have some Beatles. Newly released, but recorded ages ago. That's I'm Looking Through You, which originally showed up on the Rubber Soul album from 1965. They actually did three different versions of it, three different arrangements. The third one, a take of the third one, is the one that ended up on the album. But that was a take of the second version. Take three, second version, recently released on the extended, deluxe, whatever the term is, version of Rubber Soul that was just released. Before that, Tom Teasley on percussion with Dave Ballou on trumpet. From their new release, Interplay, something called Elephant Dance, I think appropriately titled there. And then before that, from 1990, Pat Metheny on guitar with Dave Hollett on bass and the late Roy Haynes on drums from Pat's album Question and Answer. The track, the name was H&H. And then starting off, Mark Guiliana from his new release, Beat Music 2.0. There is a Beat Music 1.0. The track we heard was called, basically, I think it's meant to be pronounced as Beat. B period E-A-T. Hopefully everyone is doing well. I'm feeling good vibes coming through to me here. We have about half an hour left in Alternative to What for today. I'm not Carrie Clark, as you may have guessed. Carrie is away this week. My name's Andrew. She is, I occasionally fell in for her on Alternative to What, and I'm doing so this week and next week. She'll be back for the CJSW funding drive, which is coming up soon. Check out fundingdrive.ca and CJSW site, cjsw.com. You'll be hearing more about the funding drive as we get closer to it. It's an important time for those of us at CJSW who call upon our fine and wonderful listeners to help support the station, help the station keep going, and help the station grow and develop. And keep on playing the tunes we do. And not just tunes. It's not just music. A lot of music of different sorts. But there's also spoken word and news, much more. But let's carry on with some music. This is something from Adrian Young, the prolific Adrian Young, most well known perhaps, along with Ali Shaheed Muhammad, for the ever-growing Jazz's Dead series. I think they're on like 26 in that one. But this is something solo from Adrian Young. I guess it's an EP. I think there's only a handful of tracks on it, or a short album. It's called Afro Disco Makossa. I think I played a tune from this last time I was on Alternative to What, maybe several weeks ago. Good funky stuff, good for dancing. Going to carry on with that now. This is appropriately titled. It's called Shakedown on Alternative to What on CJSW. Please enjoy.

Every campus has its stories. At the University of Calgary, the Gauntlet has been telling these stories to you since 1960. We're the university's independent student newspaper made by students for students. We report on the issues that actually affect you, your campus, your community. Want to write, shoot, or edit? We're always looking for new voices. You can find us at thegauntlet.ca or pick up our print issue on campus.

from 2000, either 2008 or 2009. I saw dates saying both. There we have Iron and Wine. Serpent Charmer is a song from the Odds and Ends compilation, Around the Well. At least it was released in 2008, 2009. I'm not sure when the song itself actually was recorded. Before that, I suspect. Also in that set, Kate Gentile from a record that came out last year. One that features 40 tracks. Find Letter X is the record. And we heard Importunate Babble. Also in there, Molly Peace from a compilation record called Comp.02_Canyons, Luminescent Waves. And then we started things off with something new from Adrian Young from Afro Disco Makossa. Shakedown was the thing we listened to, kicking off that set. So I'm looking at the clock. I'm checking the time. And not too far ahead is the top of the hour, 6 p.m. Mountain Time, which means a few things. This program, Alternative to What, comes to an end for this week. And more shows start on CGSW, including Mountain Man at the top of the hour. So please stay tuned for that and so much more all the time here on the station. But there is some time for more music. No two ways about it. Let me see if I can get in a few more tracks. We're about a quarter to, nearly 10 to. Let me get a few more things in at least. And, we'll go from there. Here's something new release. It comes to us from Pauline Janine Bennett and Richard X. Bennett off a record called Amaryllis 2. This is Writings Rewrite, an Alternative to One.

That's called writings rewrite. Yeah, good. I thought for a second there, I thought it was rewrite writings. No, it's writings rewrite from Paula Janine Bennett and Richard X. Bennett from their album Amaryllis 2. And that's the penultimate track for today's Alternative to What show. One more thing to come, but first I need to say thank you and goodbye. My name's Andrew. I have been guest host of today's edition of Alternative to What. I will return to Alternative to What next week, 1 week from today, minus 2 hours, Thursday, October 22nd, 4 p.m. Mountain Time. I'll be hosting another show. Week after that, Carrie's back for Funding Drive. So stay tuned for that. And of course, Funding Drive is coming up soon. It runs from October 23rd through October 30th here on CJSW. I'll also be back on my regular show, Breaking the Tethers, this coming Monday, which will be the 19th. Kind of an important day here in Alberta. Monday, October 29th, 10 to 11 a.m. Mountain Time, here on CJSW, Breaking the Tethers, if I may put a plug in for that. 90.9 FM, CJSW.com. Mountain Man is coming up at the top of the hour. Please stay tuned for that. Please keep on listening. To take us out, I decided to play some Sun Ra. The one and only man from Saturn, band leader. What else can you say? Best to play the music. He loved his space. He loved his science. This is called Infinity of the Universe from the album Art Forms of Dimensions Tomorrow. Please enjoy this. We'll probably get most of it in before the top of the hour. And then Mountain Man. All hail Mountain Man.

wealth, fame, power. Gold D. Roger, the king of the DJs, attained this and everything else CJSW had to offer. And his dying words drove countless souls to the dials. You want my radio? You can have it. I left everything I gathered together in one place. Now you'll just have to find it. These words lured men to Calgary, Alberta, in pursuit of dreams greater than they've ever dared to imagine. This is the time known as the Great DJ Era. Come aboard and bring along all your hopes and dreams. Together we will listen to CJSW 90.9 FM.